0: Stanton, and the American League with one swing has tied it up.
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0: Judge back some more. Leaping and he caught it. Out of here. Mookie Betts. Shohei Ohtani.
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0: And the Dodgers have won it. Repeat champions for the first time in baseball in 25 years. The Dodgers are World Series champs.
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0: Guardians. They go on to a 5-2 win, WTAM. Guardians' second sweep in 12 all-time series against the Marlins, first since 2016 in Cleveland. As for the top sounds from Sunday, let's bring in John Ryder. John?
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4: Thanks, Jay. We begin with baseball, the final Sunday before the All-Star break, and the Diamondbacks with an impressive sweep of the Dodgers in L.A. 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
5: The 2-2. Swinging a high fly ball into left center field. Going back, Paez, looking up, and it's gone! Tim Tawa adds the insurance! A solo blast in the ninth, and the Diamondbacks lead 5-3.
1: Number 4.
4: Cubs' big free agent signing has been playing much better of late. Alex Bregman with his second home run in as many games and a win at Cincinnati. The call on the Cubs radio network.
6: And here comes the 0-1. Bregman, it's a high fly ball deep left. Bode back at the track. Near the wall. Gone! Three-run home run, Alex Bregman. And the Cubs have broken it open. They're up 8-4 over the Reds here in the seventh.
1: Number 3.
4: The Yankees complete the sweep of the Nationals in D.C., and they get it done again late on this Ben Rice three-bagger in the eighth on the YES Network.
7: Fly ball, left center. Cruz back. He's on the track. He's at the wall. He can't make the play, and it bounds back into center field. One run scores. Here comes Grisham. He'll score. Rice is at third with a two-run triple, and his great first half continues as he gives the Yankees the lead.
1: Number 2.
4: And we have a walk-off to wrap up the Astros-Rangers series. The call on 105.3 The Fan.
8: Here's the pitch. And a ground ball back off Hader's glove. Up the middle. Base hit. Here comes Langford, and the ball game's over. The Rangers have walked off the Astros on a sharp ground ball single up the middle by Brandon Nimmo.
1: Number 1.
4: And JR top sound is from the All England Club as Yannick Sinner looks to make it back-to-back Wimbledon titles. Chris Fowler with the call on ESPN.
9: Yannick Sinner's supremacy is again the story at Wimbledon. 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
0: Yannick Sinner, first man to win a major after starting the fortnight with a five-setter. First to do it since Rafa Nadal at the French Open in 2011. As for this one, 10 straight wins in finals dating to Beijing in 2025. His last loss in the finals, 2025 U.S. Open against Carlos Alcaraz. As for this win?
10: Yeah, amazing. Amazing achievement from my side. Very tough match today against Sasha. Felt like both very high level because it was not easy to play. It was very dusty, breezy. So very happy and, of course, standing here again as champion means a lot to me.
0: 44th win this season, 100th major match win overall. Straight ahead, not what they were expecting going into the All-Star break. SportsCenter All Night continues. It's ESPN Radio.
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1: 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They're down to the Final Four at the World Cup. Wednesday, England and Argentina, France and Spain coming up on Tuesday. Top four seeds advancing to FIFA's version of the Final Four. Argentina with a 12-game unbeaten streak at the World Cup. ESPN analyst Julian Loren.
2: We saw character, and that's probably the most important at this stage of the tournament. You need to win whatever way you win. Yes, it was again a bit underwhelming, especially with Messi being quite quiet for the Messi that we've seen so far in this World Cup. But you find a way of winning, and that's what they've done. And yeah, they probably would have to step up the level a little bit and raise their level for the semi-final against England. But for now, they find a way of winning. They find a bit of magic. This time was from Julian Alvarez with a lovely winning goal, the second one. Before it was Messi, you had Romero. They always find a way. But the personality, the character that the world champions are showing, I think is really important right now.
1: England and Argentina will meet on Wednesday in Atlanta, Georgia. Before we get to that one, Tuesday it's the matchup between France and Spain. Can France actually win this one? ESPN analyst Hercules Gomez.
3: Many think it would be an upset, but would it be really an upset if the European champions, a team that's undefeated in 35 games, beat a team that they've beaten already twice in a row, that they've made look somewhat mediocre in those games? Would it really be an upset? Yes, it would. Let me tell you why. This French national team is playing on a level that I've not seen since probably 2002 with the Brazilian national team, and they have more stars. Listen to what I am telling you. Brazil had R9. Brazil had Rivaldo. Brazil had their two fullbacks that are world beaters. And yet this French national team, that front five, and I can go on to maybe six, is as good as I've ever seen in the World Cup. I do think it would be an upset. This French national team, if they strike first, it forces Spain to chase the game, commit numbers, and then it's over. That said, 36 games unbeaten. The last time they had an unbeaten run in like that, it was Confederations Cup at the hands of the U.S. men's national team. So they are beatable, and this French national team can definitely beat them.
1: France and Spain meeting on Tuesday. That one will be in Arlington, Texas. FIFA's version of the Final Four. SportsCenter All Night, ESPN Radio, WNBA on Sunday in Las Vegas. Fever, Aces, relatively one-sided.
4: Caitlin, left elbow, fadeaway. Jackpot, 86. 64, number 22, gives the Fever a 22-point lead in Vegas.
5: Come on, because I'm feeling 22, too.
4: Ball, tenacious offensive rebound, bounce pass to Timpson, right post. He dribbles it outside, 8 on the shot clock, hand off to number 8, Cunningham, sidestep, launches again. Good, again, Cunningham, cooking the Show Me State native, showing out.
1: It was on 107.5, the Fan. The Fever with a 109-75 rout of the Aces. 34-point win. Ties their largest margin of victory against the Aces franchise in series history. And a 34-point margin of victory in 2003 as well. For the Aces, largest margin of defeat this season. 82-point swing between Saturday's 48-point win over the Mercury and Sunday's 34-point loss. Largest point differential from one game to the next in WNBA history. 109-75, Fever with the win for Indiana. Their 8th 100-point game this season, breaking a tie with the Aces for the most in the WNBA. Tempo in front of another large crowd, getting past the Liberty.
6: And it's now 55 seconds left in the fourth. Downhill, Salvini, and Tempo has the lead. Huge bucket from Niara.
1: It was on TSN, Tempo, a 93-91 win, snapping a season-long four-game losing streak. The Tempo outscoring the Liberty 28-2 on fast break points. The game was played at the Bell Center in Montreal. Attendance almost 13,000 after they broke the regular season record with almost 21,000 fans on Friday. Also had a matchup on Sunday between the Mystics and the Storm.
7: Three more. Now Citron. Good help from Heidemann there. Gotta get something on.
6: Gretzky on the shot clock. Inside, and Austin with 0.1 seconds left. Gives Washington the 4-point lead, and that is their biggest of the game.
1: NBA TV, Mystics, the 84-79 win over the Storm, which sees Seattle fall to 6-19 on the season. Ties their second worst 25-game start to a season in franchise history, 84-79 with the loss. As for the Wings against the Sky,
7: it's Beckers going in. No contact, doesn't matter. It's buckets made by Paige Beckers.
8: Yeah, it's go time in the fourth quarter for number 5 in blue.
1: Saw it on ESPN as the Wings beat the Sky 96-91. Paige Beckers, 22 points, 11 assists.
9: All right, Paige, you, Leah LaRue, and Jess Shepherd all had double-doubles today. What is it like having that complete team performance?
10: It's really fun to play basketball that way, where we got two starting fives, and we feel like everybody, 1 through 15, can contribute to winning basketball. Different people step on different nights, depending on the matchup and what we need at that given moment. And they stepped up and played really huge minutes. This is a great matchup for Lee, and she shows up every single time.
9: Now your fifth win in a row. What's been the most consistent thing about these victories for you?
10: I think our fight and our resilience, our ability to respond to other teams' runs and what other teams bring. We got to be better on the defensive end, but by the time the fourth quarter starts, I think we have an ability to always find a way and learn through the mistakes, learn through the good and the bad throughout in the game, and really just stick with it and stay together.
9: About 3.5 minutes, there was an and-one where Jess Shepherd hit a tough shot. She looked right at you to have that communication. What did she say, and what does it bring when she can make energy plays like that?
10: I think she just said good screen. Just for us to play off of each other, us to send a lot of inverted screens, us to play two-man, us to play within the fold. The offense, and just to have that chemistry with an amazing basketball player and an amazing human being, it's really fun to play that way, and that's how we feel about every single one of the people on our team. We just really love playing together. We love playing and being around each other.
1: Second double-double of the season. We saw it Saturday night. It went south quickly. That's next. It's ESPN Radio.
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13: Over to left field. 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
13: 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Giancarlo Stanton and the American League with one swing has tied it up.
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13: Judge back some more. 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
0: Until a champion is crowned at the World Series.
13: And the Dodgers have won it! Repeat champions for the first time in baseball in 25 years. The Dodgers are World Series champs.
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1: 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Been some movement in the NBA this summer. Switching teams. Ja Morant, for example, now in Portland. Says it's going to be a fresh start there if he can shake his past.
2: I mean, obviously, I've done, you know, what I've done in the past, but it's been addressed and handled already. So I don't see why, you know, years later, that's still the topic when nothing happened since, you know. And I felt like if I was that guy, y'all wouldn't be talking to me now. I wouldn't be here.
1: Ja Morant looking for a fresh start with the Blazers. Then there's the pursuit of LeBron James. And yes, the Cavs are in the discussion. Their coach, Kenny Atkinson.
3: Listen, this is an exciting time for us, right? Like, we're in the mix for, the greatest player of all time.
4: That guy.
3: My personal opinion. So it's exciting, right? Like, man, we're I think you're nervous, but, we understand how it is. You know, he's obviously has earned that right to take his time. Obviously, family plays a big part of it, but I know the state of Ohio, man, that there's something special there.
1: But they do have competition, say the Warriors, especially when LeBron and Draymond Green vacation together in Puerto Rico.
5: And us being brothers, I'd be remiss if I don't take the opportunity to throw my pitch in there. You know, I'd be crazy if we're together for X amount of days, and at no point am I like, yo, we need to chop it up. Like, what the hell going on? What are we doing? And so there's that. Of course I did that. And of course, the pitch was crazy. Like, I think I'm pretty decent at it. Does it change anything? Does it make anything happen? I don't know. I hope so. With the things that I shared in it, I believe it definitely is going to make the brain work a little bit. You know, if I don't think there's a decision that's been made, but say if there was, it'll make you think twice about it, you know? And so that's that. But we wasn't going to hang out for a recruitment pitch.
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6: At the infield in, 1-1 pitch, in the air to right center. That'll get the run home at least. Barcio back onto the warning track, reaches up to make the catch. Bowen tags and scores, and the stolen bases set up the rally. Padres back ahead, it's 5-4.
1: Padres taking the lead in the eighth inning with a couple of runs in that eighth. A plus 41 run differential in the eighth inning or later. 97-1 the fan. Padres beat the Blue Jays 8-4. As for the Guardians,
7: here's the pitch.
6: Oh, and swung there we go. Launched high and deep to right. Gone. Home run to Lauder. Second level. 5-1 Guardians.
1: They go on to a 5-2 win. WTAM Guardians second sweep in 12 all-time series against the Marlins, first since 2016 in Cleveland. As for the top sounds from Sunday, let's bring in John Ryder. John?
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9: Thanks, Jay. We begin with baseball, the final Sunday before the All-Star break, and the Diamondbacks with an impressive sweep of the Dodgers in L.A. 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
10: The 2-2. Swinging a high fly ball into left center field. Going back, Paez, looking up, and it's gone! Tim Tawa adds the insurance! A solo blast in the ninth, and the Diamondbacks lead 5-3.
0: Number 4.
9: Cubs' big free agent signing has been playing much better of late. Alex Bregman with his second home run in as many games and a win at Cincinnati. A call on the Cubs radio network.
11: And here comes the 0-1. Bregman, it's a high fly ball deep left. Bode back at the track. Near the wall. Gone! Three-run home run, Alex Bregman. And the Cubs have broken it open. They're up 8-4 over the Reds here in the seventh.
0: Number 3.
9: The Yankees complete the sweep of the Nationals in D.C., and they get it done again late on this Ben Rice three-bagger in the eighth on the YES Network.
11: Fly ball, left center. Cruz back. He's on the track. He's at the wall. He can't make the play, and it bounds back
4: scores. Here comes Grisham. He'll score. Rice is at third with a two-run triple. And his great first half continues as he gives the Yankees the lead.
0: Number two.
9: And we have a walk-off to wrap up the Astros-Rangers series. The call on 105.3 The Fan.
7: Here's the pitch. And a ground ball back off Hader's glove. Up the middle. Base hit. Here comes Langford and the ball game's over. The Rangers have walked off the Astros on a sharp ground ball single up the middle by Brandon Nimmo.
0: Number one.
9: And Jay, our top sound is from the All England Club as Yannick Sinner looks to make it back-to-back Wimbledon titles. Chris Fowler with the call on ESPN.
7: Yannick Sinner's supremacy is again the story at Wimbledon. 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
9: Yannick Sinner, first man to win a major after starting the fortnight with a five-setter. First to do it since Rafa Nadal at the French Open in 2011. As for this one, 10 straight wins in finals dating to Beijing in 2025. His last loss in the finals, 2025 U.S. Open against Carlos Alcaraz. As for this win?
12: Yeah, amazing. Amazing achievement from my side. Very tough match today against Sasha. Felt like both very high level because it was not easy to play. It was very dusty, breezy. So very happy. And, of course, standing here again as champion means a lot to me.
9: 44th win this season, 100th major match win overall. Straight ahead, not what they were expecting going into the All-Star break. SportsCenter All Night continues. It's ESPN Radio.
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17: A walk-off homer in the bottom of the 14th inning. 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
0: From opening day.
17: 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Mike Trout, how's that to start the season?
0: To the All-Star game.
17: Oh, my goodness. He crushed it. Giancarlo Stanton and the American League with one swing has tied it up.
18: 457-foot home run. 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
18: Judge back, back some more. Leaping and he caught it. Out of here. Mookie Betts, Shohei Ohtani.
0: Until a champion is crowned at the World Series.
18: And the Dodgers have won it. Repeat champions for the first time in baseball in 25 years. The Dodgers are World Series champs.
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19: I wouldn't have traded Jaylen Brown. 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
1: 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They're down to the Final Four at the World Cup. Wednesday, England and Argentina, France and Spain coming up on Tuesday. Top four seeds advancing to FIFA's version of the Final Four. Argentina with a 12-game unbeaten streak at the World Cup. ESPN analyst Julian Loren.
2: We saw character, and that's probably the most important at this stage of the tournament. You need to win whatever way you win. Yes, it was again a bit underwhelming, especially with Messi being quite quiet for the Messi that we've seen so far in this World Cup. But you find a way of winning, and that's what they've done. And yeah, they probably would have to step up the level a little bit and raise their level for the semi-final against England. But for now, they find a way of winning. They find a bit of magic. This time was from Julian Alvarez with a lovely winning goal, the second one. Before it was Messi, you had Romero. They always find a way. But the personality, the character that the world champions are showing, I think is really important right now.
1: England and Argentina will meet on Wednesday in Atlanta, Georgia. Before we get to that one, Tuesday is the matchup between France and Spain. Can France actually win this one? ESPN analyst Hercules Gomez.
3: Many think it would be an upset, but would it be really an upset if the European champions, a team that's undefeated in 35 games, beat a team that they've beaten already twice in a row, that they've made look somewhat mediocre in those games? Would it really be an upset? Yes, it would. Let me tell you why. This French national team is playing on a level that I've not seen since probably 2002 with the Brazilian national team, and they have more stars. Listen to what I am telling you. Brazil had R9. Brazil had Rivaldo. Brazil had their two fullbacks that are world beaters. And yet this French national team, that front five, and I can go on to maybe six, is as good as I've ever seen in the World Cup. I do think it would be an upset. This French national team, if they strike first, it forces Spain to chase the game, commit numbers, and then it's over. That said, 36 games unbeaten. The last time they had an unbeaten run in like that, it was Confederations Cup at the hands of the U.S. men's national team. So they are beatable, and this French national team can definitely beat them.
1: France and Spain meeting on Tuesday. That one will be in Arlington, Texas, FIFA's version of the Final Four. SportsCenter All Night, ESPN Radio, WNBA on Sunday in Las Vegas. Fever, Aces, relatively one-sided.
4: Caitlin, left elbow, fadeaway, jackpot, 86. 64, number 22, gives the Fever a 22-point lead in Vegas.
5: Come on, because I'm feeling 22, too.
4: Ball, tenacious offensive rebound, bounce pass to Timpson, right post. He dribbles it outside, 8 on the shot clock, hand off to number 8. Cunningham, sidestep, launches again. Good! Again, Cunningham, cooking! The Show Me State native showing out.
1: It was on 107.5, the Fan. The Fever with a 109-75 rout of the Aces. 34-point win. Ties their largest margin of victory against the Aces franchise in series history. And a 34-point margin of victory in 2003 as well. For the Aces, largest margin of defeat this season. 82-point swing between Saturday's 48-point win over the Mercury and Sunday's 34-point loss. Largest point differential from one game to the next in WNBA history. 109-75, Fever with the win for Indiana. Their eighth 100-point game this season, breaking a tie with the Aces for the most in the WNBA. Tempo in front of another large crowd, getting past the Liberty.
6: And it's now 55 seconds. Back from the fourth. Downhill.
1: It was on TSN. Tempo, a 93-91 win, snapping a season-long four-game losing streak. The Tempo outscoring the Liberty 28-2 on fast break points. The game was played at the Bell Center in Montreal. Attendance almost 13,000 after they broke the regular season record with almost 21,000 fans on Friday. Also had a matchup on Sunday between the Mystics and the Storm.
6: More now Citron. Good help from Heidemann there. Gotta get something off. Two on the shot clock. inside, and Austin with 0.1 seconds left gives Washington the 4-point lead, and that is their biggest of the game.
1: NBA TV, Mystics, the 84-79 win over the Storm, which sees Seattle fall to 6-19 on the season. Ties their second-worst 25-game start to a season in franchise history, 84-79 with the loss. As for the Wings against the Sky,
7: it's Beckers going in. No contact, doesn't matter. It's buckets made by Paige Beckers.
8: Yeah, it's go time in the fourth quarter for number 5 in blue.
1: Saw it on ESPN as the Wings beat the Sky 96-91. Paige Beckers, 22 points, 11 assists.
9: All right, Paige, you, LaRue, and Jess Shepherd all had double-doubles today. What is it like having that complete team performance?
10: It's really fun to play basketball that way, where we got two starting fives, and we feel like everybody, 1 through 15, can contribute to winning basketball. Different people step on different nights, depending on the matchup and what we need at that given moment. And they stepped up and played really huge minutes. This is a great matchup for Lee, and she shows up every single time.
9: Now your fifth win in a row. What's been the most consistent thing about these victories for you?
10: I think our fight and our resilience, our ability to respond to other teams' runs and what other teams bring. We got to be better on the defensive end, but by the time the fourth quarter starts, I think we have an ability to always find a way. I mean, learn through the mistakes, learn through the good and the bad throughout the game, and really just stick with it and stay together.
9: About 3.5 minutes, there was an and one where Jess Shepherd hit a tough shot. She looked right at you to have that communication. What did she say, and what does it bring when she can make energy plays like that?
10: I think she just said good screen. Just for us to play off of each other, us to send a lot of inverted screens, us to play two-man, us to play within the flow of the offense, and just to have that chemistry with an amazing basketball player and an amazing human being. It's really fun to play that way, and that's how we feel about every single one of the people on our team. We just really love playing together. We love playing and being around each other.
1: 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We saw it Saturday night. It went south quickly. That's next. It's ESPN Radio.
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8: A walk-off homer in the bottom of the 14th inning. 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
8: Over to left field. 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
8: Gone. 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Giancarlo Stanton and the American League with one swing has tied it up.
9: 457-foot home run. 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
8: Judge back some more. Leaping and he caught it. Out of here. Mookie Betts. Shohei Ohtani.
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8: 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Repeat champions for the first time in baseball in 25 years. The Dodgers are World Series champs.
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11: The cop screams at me to get against the wall of the house. 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
1: 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Been some movement in the NBA this summer. Switching teams. Ja Morant, for example, now in Portland, says it's going to be a

0: In the NBA, the Spurs offered a late Friday news dump telling us they had signed Victor Wembanyama to his five-year, $252 million maximum rookie-scale contract. Shams Charania, the ESPN insider, added Wemby decided to take a 25% maximum instead of the 30% available to him. The Spurs worked in close partnership with Wemby and his representatives finding the deal that would allow upwards of $50 million for the Spurs to use for other players. In the World Cup, the semifinals are set as Spain will face France in the first match tomorrow at 2 o'clock from Jerry World, while England will take on Argentina in Atlanta on Wednesday. I'm Rob Thompson for 94.1 San Antonio Sports Star.
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2: Good morning, everybody! How we doing? It's the Morning Huddle, 94.1 San Antonio Sports Star. I'm your old pal, AJ. And right there to my left, with a bank shot to start the show.
3: That's right, baby. ATM.
2: Mr.
3: Bank is up.
2: Rob Thompson.
3: Morning, all.
2: Good morning, Robert. Good morning.
3: Keep your seats. I'll be here all week.
2: Yes, yes, yeah. All week, you
3: all
2: say.
3: Week. Well, it's early yet.
2: Well.
3: Forecasts say. Fair to Midland.
2: Did we know that this weekend was going to be a deluge?
3: Dude,
2: was that a surprise to everyone?
3: It's funny because they 40% chance because I've been paying close attention because my son Jack's birthday party was coming to the house. So yeah, it went from 50 down to 40. The prognosis, the projections had actually improved. And then I have a 4-inch rain gauge. It flooded that. So I don't know how much, 4.5,
2: Braggart.
3: 5. I don't know how much. No. I saw a local news guy come on defending his forecast on Facebook. Like, I did kind of tell you it was going to be bad. I just didn't really want to emphasize. You might actually get washed away when I said 40% chance.
2: Yeah, you might
3: change your
2: plan.
3: You might
2: die.
3: I just didn't want to air. Like, no, man, everybody missed it. That's why weather, it's forecasting it. It ain't telling. So, what an actual mess it became.
2: Yeah.
3: Dude, a torrent. My God.
2: It was crazy, man. Like, I'm turning into an old man because, my wife loves rainstorms and we were sitting in the living room.
3: It's that Oregon blood.
2: Yeah. And, right. And I look at her and I said, the yard really needed this.
4: That's what I said.
2: Our and I said, man. Too. As soon as I said it, I went, man.
3: So when you say that,
4: you're an old
3: the old man's club hears that in that atmosphere. And in the next 3 days, you're going to get a FedEx package full of 6 Columbia fishing shirts.
2: Maybe so.
3: You've earned them.
4: And those New Balance dad shoes.
3: New Balance dad shoes and some Hey Dudes. And you are now part of the club.
2: Yeah. I'll be getting AARP paperwork sent my way.
3: Yeah, you're going to get the gold membership for starting early, actually.
2: Yes.
3: So you're going to get all that. You're also going to start complaining about random injuries.
2: Well, that's all I always do.
3: Well, you have an excuse. So keep wrestling now. Keep fighting. Because now you can say, I'm hurting. You go, and I can get mad like, fool, you're going to get yourself hurt. But at least you have a reason.
2: Right, yeah.
3: Now, for the rest of us, we just wake up hurt.
2: Wheelbarrowing.
3: This wheelbarrow incident has gone way too far, man.
2: You're gonna have to make an appointment.
3: I'm gonna have to go to the doctor.
2: I knew it, man. I knew something's torn in there, dude.
3: I have done something terrible to myself.
2: Oh
4: no!
2: And it's limiting. I mean,
3: it is. It's one of those things. There's a lot of things you can't do.
4: And if you really
3: want to do, you got to fight through the pain. I'm a pro. I'm a pro. I know the difference between hurt and injured.
2: And you thought you were hurt.
3: I thought I was just hurt. Turns out I'm injured.
2: Yeah. Yeah. Well.
3: I'm not going to go wholly on IR.
4: Are you pulling a McGregor?
3: I'm going to be under limited duty. What's it in the military? Limited duty?
2: Yeah.
4: Let me see your limited duty chips.
3: I'm going to get I'm on limited duty. Here, honey, here. Read this. This is what I can and can't do.
2: Let me see your profile. I'm on profile.
3: I'm on profile. Yeah. So you're going to have to take it from here. To get 100% of the job done, I'm good for about 30%.
5: Yeah.
3: So you're going to have to bring it today.
5: Well, hey, man. It happens to the best of us.
3: Dude, it's an admittance of age and everything else. Normally, you know, rub some Kool-Aid on it. You're going to be fine. This one pulled up lame and haven't been the same since.
4: Wow.
3: And went out with a bang, not a whimper.
5: Yeah, it happens. It happens to the best of us. Well, what a weekend it was. The World Cup, we've got the final. I don't. Do they call it the Final Four? What do they call it?
3: They should. I don't know what they do.
4: It just calls the semis.
5: Is that it?
3: Sucks. That's yet again another thing that America's better at.
5: USA. Yeah, I guess so.
4: It's the World Cup semifinal.
5: Because I guess technically the it's Final Four is trademarked, but
3: I think they're bigger.
5: They are.
3: They could give you a little FU money and carry on. We're gonna buy this from you. How much you want?
5: Yeah. Yeah.
4: Right.
5: But, like, when we get in college football, we call it the Final Four.
3: Yeah, maybe you can't. Maybe it's, no, I think Final Four, because we have to say on radio, the tournament.
5: Well, if only we were selling it.
3: Yeah, well, there's some things that we can and can't say when it comes to the Final Four. So I think somebody somewhere has a trademark.
5: I'll tell you what.
3: I don't know who it is.
5: I'll tell you what, we can call it the Final Four.
3: We can. You can say it as long as you're not attaching money to it.
5: So,
3: but then when there's promos, though, right, there's things. I remember, well, anyway.
5: We're not carrying it.
3: We've been lucky to carry it every year because we're ESPN.
5: Yeah, the World Cup Final Four is set.
3: Yawn.
4: There we go.
5: The four teams that I didn't want.
3: Well, I say yawn in the title. The actual games are going to be, you know, you want the best.
5: We'll
3: it's like we
5: see.
3: Say against the tournament. We want the best at the end, and we got the Final Four, bro.
5: It's so funny because I in every other sport, that's how I feel. But I guess in soccer, I was just like, because I don't know anything about it, I was like, come on, just give me some madness. Give me something random.
3: Cameroon make it.
5: Yeah.
3: The Canadians.
5: And I thought Switzerland had a chance. And,
3: yeah, I felt bad for them. That dude getting a red card and then crying on his way out, that was about the saddest thing I've ever seen.
5: Man, this thing is so rigged for Argentina to win.
3: It is, man.
5: It is so rigged. And you know,
3: it's going to be hard to root for the French, but I think I'm going to have to. If it's French-Argentine kind of battle, that's what I hope for. Anyway.
5: I hope it's not that.
3: Well,
5: because that's my two most hated now.
3: It really is, and it should be. It's like Duke. Whatever,
5: yes.
3: In the championship game yet again. You're like, well, all right, here we go. It'll be a great game because the skill level cannot be denied. These teams are by far the best. Oh. I just, everybody on all, you know, on most World Cup teams, you're lucky to have a semi-star. The good ones have one star. And then all these teams have two, sometimes three dudes that can just beat you on their own.
5: Well, Norway, that Viking didn't even show up.
3: He was sucking wind, sitting on a bench. Like, dude, you don't do that much. Why are you tired? You stand there and the ball bounces off that gargantuan forehead.
5: Yeah, man.
3: Wow. How are you tired?
5: Supposed to be a big star. Get out of here, man. I burned my Man City jersey.
3: Oh, man. Just got started.
5: Yeah, I think I've already divested my ownership.
3: I keep hearing there's a team. Where's Robin Hood from?
5: What's Nottingham?
3: No, Sherwood Forest. How can you? I got to be a fan of Sherwood Forest.
4: Isn't that a name of a bank?
3: Well,
4: I don't know.
3: That's where Robin Hood lived, right? It was Sherwood Forest.
5: I don't know. I know it's the sheriff of Nottingham.
3: Well, it was Nottingham, but I thought that Sherwood Forest was the place where
5: you might be right.
3: Robbing from the rich. Anyway, that's the team I got to root for. But Nottingham's right there.
5: Let's see.
3: Which one's higher level?
5: Yeah, it's Sherwood Forest in Nottinghamshire, England.
3: See, dude, Sherwood Forest, I found my team.
4: The Shire?
3: See, it's got everything I want.
5: Nottinghamshire.
3: Like, I don't know if I got hobbits. In my mind, growing up, Robin Hood was a fox. So
5: I can see the
3: logo.
4: Oh, yeah.
3: I think I found my team.
5: Yeah, when people told me Robin Hood is based on a real thing, I'm like, there's no fox going around stealing.
3: What are you talking about? Oh, that's a real story?
5: Foxes can't talk in real life. That's stupid. You're an idiot.
3: You haven't read your history.
5: Yeah. And now the most famous fox is the fantastic Mr. Fox.
3: Oh, listen. Oh, there it is.
5: There we go.
3: Yeah. There it is.
5: I thought Vic had shut me off for a second, but no.
3: So, right as we go on air, we are all discussing our weekend dining, and you went and had carnitas yesterday.
5: Don Raul
3: from the motherland of carnitas.
5: Oh man, it is good. It is so.
3: So, how many different animals can we get carnitas from? Because I know we got they got the goat, right?
5: Well, this was all pig.
3: So they don't
5: I think
3: have,
5: carnitas is only pig.
3: Is that only pig?
5: Well, I think
3: don't
5: so.
3: Don't they do goat there? Don't they do cabrito there?
5: I don't think so. Not at this
3: place.
5: Not
3: like when I went through the... Anyway, go ahead.
5: So, this place is...
3: So you have your choice exclusive. Of lean, get, extra...
5: They've got every part of the pig
3: more
5: numbered,
3: tongue than less.
5: And you what? Can point to the numbers where you want the meat from.
3: Oh, so you... Oh.
5: Yeah. Yeah.
3: I don't remember... I think Sundays are different than lunches.
5: And I just said, give me a mix of everything.
3: Yeah, that's not, I don't remember doing that.
5: And when we went, I ordered like a pound and a half or something for the three of us.
3: Uh-huh.
5: And, I ordered mix. So, it
3: so
5: was
3: you
5: everything.
3: Ordered, that's why.
5: Yeah.
3: I was like, I don't recall so ordering it, by the part of the pig.
5: Yeah. When I ordered, mixed everything and, It when it came out, it wasn't all chopped up yet. So you could tell what was what. Like, okay, this was tongue or whatever.
3: Right. They skin the tongue, right?
5: Yeah. So this time I said, I want mix everything, but I was with my wife. And I didn't
3: so you
5: want
3: have to go on the lean side. You don't want to send any
5: no,
3: lips
5: I didn't
3: or
5: do
3: noses.
5: That. I didn't, but I didn't want to not have the flavoring of it, but I didn't want her to see it. So I had them chop it up. Into taco meat, like
3: perfect.
5: Just shredded it up.
3: So it just looked like
5: it just came out as a big pile of meat, and she was like, "Oh, okay, blah blah blah." You know, nice. I didn't. You know, there was no. I didn't say, "Oh, that's the
3: that's
5: eyeball
3: a vet move." Vet
5: yeah,
3: move.
5: Yeah, yeah. So
3: pay no
5: I got
3: attention to the eye socket.
5: That way, I got what I wanted. She got what she yeah. wanted. Everybody was happy, and she was like, "It's pretty salty." And I was like, yeah, "It is. It's very, very
3: that's
5: salty."
3: That's the brain.
5: Right? That's the best part. But no, it was fantastic.
3: You know, the other thing about their place,
5: I don't mind those
3: their
5: intestines.
3: Their tortillas are well done too.
5: Absolutely.
3: And you can't have a good without one without the other.
5: Yep. I'm a big believer. I know I'm in the minority of the white man when I say I will eat literally every part of a pig.
3: Snooter to pooter, baby.
5: Yep. Every part. None of it bothers me. So I grew up on the, chitlins and pig's feet and snout.
3: I stop at the feet. I stop at the edges.
5: Nope, didn't bother me none.
3: Stop at the edges.
5: I stop at the teeth.
3: I stop at the. No, I'll go to the nose.
5: And I'm gonna be chewing.
3: Snoot.
5: I'm gonna be chewing on his gums before I get to the.
3: You ever had pig snoot?
5: Oh yeah.
3: I've had the snoot. That's as far. See, I'll go all the way forward. I won't go all the way back or all the way down.
5: Yeah, there was a place in Houston that it's closed down now. It's called Hay Merchant though, and if you called ahead, you could do a pig's head, like a full
3: on bring
5: head.
3: A pig. Oh, yeah. like is it a suckling pig, like a young pig? Or
5: yeah.
3: Oh, okay.
5: And it had the eyeball was still in it, and the jaw and all that stuff. And I mean, you shred it up, and they'd give you like the stuff to make tacos with. Oh,
3: it feels
5: fantastic.
3: Very Spanish.
5: It was, but it's okay. It didn't come out all chopped up. So my wife was like,
3: "Like you're peeling the meat off the front of the rib," which is,
5: she's like, "I'm not eating that." And meanwhile, I'm like pulling out his cheek and throwing it in a tortilla. Oh,
3: so well, anybody who knows,
5: eyeball in my mouth,
3: the
5: oh.
3: cheek of any animal is just about always the best.
5: Color. Oh yes,
3: I'm talking about all the way to fish. The cheek for some reason is always
4: the small little area right here,
3: right there. Yeah. That's always the best.
5: That's
3: cut
5: what
3: of beef.
5: Vic does. As soon as he catches a fish, he just bites
4: just
5: that face
3: right there by the gill. Yeah. Right, dude. There's always something that I don't know why, but even with all that, did you take? Just your wife?
5: Yeah, just us.
3: Oh,
5: yeah,
3: nice.
5: Yeah, yeah, yeah. Oh, it was very good, very good. And now, I mean, not as good as spam fried rice.
3: No, dude, that was a whole other endeavor.
4: Oh,
3: I was cooking on an industrial level on Saturday.
5: Yeah,
3: 30 kids.
5: Did 30 people show up? I know that's what you were expecting.
3: We had a good old crowd. I'd say 20.
5: Okay,
3: 20 to 25. And the thing is,
5: I mean,
3: they
5: got
3: there,
5: rained out.
3: And, well, we got rained in.
5: Yeah,
3: because everybody
5: yeah.
3: kind of we didn't know, so we the party just carry on. We'll figure it out. So luckily we had World Cup action. So we set up one room and everybody kind of piled in and watched World Cup as the rain came. But they drank me out of house and home.
5: Oh, I bet.
3: They drank like fishes because they were marooned.
5: Yeah.
3: So they got stuck there. So I cooked.
5: That's the worst. You think they're just going to drink their own beer, but then they're like, well, my dad's got a liquor cabinet.
3: To their credit, they couldn't leave. And then when they drank all my stuff was when the rain stopped and then they could leave and go get more. So anyway, I cooked a fried egg dish, spam fried rice, which by the way, do it. If you have the wherewithal,
5: okay.
3: do it. It is worth it. But I cooked a recipe for 30, and that involved 30 eggs.
5: Well, luckily, you're egg
3: give
5: rich.
3: Well, I am indeed. Thank goodness. And actually, I used 34 eggs. But that is just the third of the fried rice, to give you an idea. I was cooking on an industrial. I put too much on my grill.
5: That can be a mistake.
3: It's a rookie mistake, you know. I my eyes were too big. Now, it turned out fantastic, but I would do it in portions from here on.
5: Okay.
3: It was too much.
5: Did you...
3: 3 boxes of minute rice.
5: Did you go spicy? Or did you go...
3: A pound of Spam. A pound.
4: That's a lot of salt.
3: A pound of Spam.
5: How many cans is that?
3: 5.
5: Okay.
3: I did a 3-2. I did 3 regular and 2... hot and spicy.
5: Oh, I didn't like know. Your mama. I didn't know hot and spicy Spam existed.
3: There are others. There's Thai spice. Oh, yeah. We got Thai spice, and there was another one. I don't recall, but I got the hot and spicy because I, you know, being a Spam neophyte. I'm now a Spam convert, man, at least in fried rice. Seriously, for those that like to make their own fried rice, substitute that for your shrimp or your ham or whatever you like to use. Just try Spam once. You'll be a convert. It works.
5: No, everybody's like, I know a bunch of dudes who like fried bologna.
3: Well, it wasn't. It's not that. Although, it smells like it. It smells, when you open it, it's like it smells like Vienna sausages.
5: Yes.
3: That kind of... And they're cooked the same way, I believe, because basically, doing some reading, that the meat is just injected into the can. They seal the can, and then they cook the can.
5: Oh,
3: that's what makes it Spam.
5: Okay,
3: so it's cooked though; it feels raw. You know what I mean?
5: Yeah.
3: So I would never just like take a big old bite out of it, but I guess you could.
5: Yeah.
3: But I'm just saying, try it if you've never had it. And I know most people
5: That sounds like something a poor person would eat, Robert.
3: Well, I mean, most people had it 20 years ago is what I'm saying. And you look at Spam, a lot like I look like at ramen. Like, I ate so much ramen when I was young, but just the thought of it. But it's gotten so much better. You know, ramen now is so much improved than it was in the 90s.
5: Yeah.
3: But I think Spam also must have, because I ate it when I was a kid, and I never had any desire to have it again.
5: A feeling your taste has changed. I don't think Spam's changed all that much, added in a couple different flavors
3: the spicy
5: of it.
3: Thing. Yeah, but I'm just saying, most of us probably had it 20 years ago and had no thought about having it again.
5: Yeah.
3: And I'm just saying, if you're looking for something different when you're going to make something, you know, if you're like me and you play around on your Blackstone and looking for something new to try, do it with Spam. It worked out pretty damn good.
5: I mean, I'd try. I don't think I'm going to try to make it, though. I think that's a little much to try to make for me. If I'm ever at your house and you make it, I'll eat it.
3: It's like cutting Jell-O.
5: See, when you say that, I'm like, I'm out.
3: My wife was like, should we cut this early? I was like, I'm afraid it might just melt into like this meat soup.
5: You like how I just said I'll eat pig eye and pig feet, and then it's like
4: you
5: Spam?
4: Won't eat that.
5: I don't know what that is.
3: And I guarantee you, you won't.
4: That is,
3: I guarantee you, you wouldn't eat it if you opened it. If you open it, you go, oh.
5: Yeah.
3: It's kind of like when I tried to do lamb.
5: Canned meat is off-putting to me.
3: When I opened my first package of lamb and I was like, yikes. That's a smell. Is this good? This could have turned. And once it's cooked, it's delicious. But you got to get through the cooking process. And I think Spam's the same way.
5: All right. And, well, hey, we got a lot more to talk about besides just Spam. All right.
3: Spam, Spam.
5: That's right.
3: Spam, Spam.
5: But we got tons to get into today. Lots of fun. Lots of frivolity. Victor Wembanyama is very, very wealthy.
3: And a giving sort. All at the same time.
5: Yes. And very generous. I'm a generous God.
3: He's a giver.
5: That's right.
3: He's a giver.
5: We'll talk about that and so much more. It's the Morning Huddle 94.1.
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6: Good morning. Looks like a couple of new trouble spots. Got a couple of stalls. 35 level southbound Brooklyn Avenue, right shoulder, and 14 eastbound right as you approach Blanco Road. That stall at Northwest Military Highway now off to the shoulder. We do have closures due to flooding. Leon Creek, 35 Frontage Road, northbound, southbound, passing to Somerset, and on 90 Frontage Road, eastbound, westbound, Penn Road to South Callahan. I'm Debbie Alcacer, KTSA, Time Saver Traffic.
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1: 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Hoffman and Rob Thompson.

0: this is when you go to the U2 tribute show, and then they have an REM tribute show. It's the same guy. It's what Bono takes his Bono takes his mask off, and it's the same guy.
1: Michael Stipe is from Killeen.
0: I didn't know that until you told me that a couple, like maybe a year ago. Yeah, that's wild.
1: Mm-hmm. Well, you know, it's funny.
0: Did he grow up there, or was he just born there?
1: I think both. I think he was there for a minute. You know, and they ended up in Georgia because his father got transferred to the base in Georgia. He's Army brother.
0: Okay.
1: But the funny thing about REM is they were such a progressive group in the early 90s. I mean, listen to this.
0: So progressive, I know.
1: Well, I mean, this was indie radio. Right at that moment, they really were. But they played at A&M. Several years in a row, and we got nothing. I mean, we got country and western. You know, we got both those kind of musics. And REM would come and perform it when I was there, and they came 2 years in a row. And, you know, I will never give up my Aggie roots. They've changed. They made me who I am. But one of the things I do regret is I didn't go to a school at that moment anyway that was progressive enough to bring in bands like this.
0: Yeah.
1: So when they came, I became a lifelong fan.
0: Yeah.
1: Because we just didn't get stuff like that.
0: Well, did you get them when you were at Texas Tech?
1: No. Although on a visit, I was taken. I landed with a couple of dudes from Houston. And you know when you get recruited, they pair you up with a buddy.
0: Yeah, yeah, yeah.
1: So we get off, we go to the locker rooms and the offices and all that.
0: Yeah.
1: And then we meet our buddy and we meet all the stuff. And I meet a couple of white dudes. The dudes I landed with from Houston meet the brothers, and we go proceed to have an entirely different visit.
0: Yeah, you go one way.
1: I went one way, and that night they took me to a Rick Springfield concert.
0: Ah.
1: I went and saw Rick Springfield in Toto in the South Plains Arena.
0: Wow.
1: I met those dudes on Saturday, on Sunday on the way home, and I was like, man, what y'all doing? They was like, dude, y'all had an entirely different visit than I did.
0: Yeah, yeah, yeah. Did they sign?
1: No, none of us really did. They didn't really offer me for months.
0: Other dudes fell through.
1: Yeah. No, I don't think any of them signed. But a guy named Keith Worthen was a baller. He should have. They missed on him.
0: Well, when Rob's offer came, he was like, these are the guys who took me that Rick Springfield show.
1: They took me to Toto and Quarter Flash. No, it was Quarter Flash. It was Rick Springfield and Quarter Flash. Was it?
0: Oh. Toto.
1: Hey, man.
0: Vic, you weren't spinning Toto back
1: on the
0: day?
1: South Plains, man.
2: Not really.
0: You weren't spinning Toto, you tell me, huh?
2: No Toto.
0: Wow.
2: Maybe one song.
1: It wasn't Toto. I was wrong on that. It was Rick Springfield and Quarter Flash. It
0: okay.
1: wasn't Toto.
0: I was going to say, let me guess what
1: like
0: one
1: Quarter
0: Toto
1: Flash
0: song.
1: Is better.
0: Right.
1: Yeah.
0: I don't even know a Quarter Flash song.
1: Oh, there's only one.
2: Yeah.
1: That's it. This one. This was the closer. This was the big...
0: Dude, I remember
1: a heart in my heart, baby.
0: When I lived in Farmington, New Mexico.
1: That's not far from Lubbock, man. That's God's country.
0: Let me tell you, the band that came through, and they were playing at the horse track.
1: Ah, big time venue.
0: And I'll tell you, Farmington was so excited because it was the biggest band. It was the biggest show that ever come through town. REO Speedwagon.
2: Dude. Oh, wow.
0: Oh,
1: that's
0: man.
1: That's a show, man. I've seen REO Speedwagon in a... Yeah, that's the kind of a venue that they would hit.
0: Oh, when they hit that, I mean, it was like, what?
1: This, I believe it's time for me to fly. There's a name that comes to mind in a school bus. When I hear this. On a bus ride back from Kerrville.
0: They do have some songs. What year was this song, Vic?
1: Oh, this had to be 83.
0: I'm going to say this is like 80. This is from an early album, I think.
1: It's no later than 83, but I recall, it may have been 82.
0: But it's like, they had the Time for Me to Fly, then they had Keep on Loving You, Take It on the Run.
1: Wasn't this all one record?
0: No.
1: I thought it was all
0: and
1: one.
0: And then they had Can't Fight This Feeling.
1: Oh, yeah. This wasn't like a Pearl Jam 10 where everything came off and that was
0: no,
1: it?
0: No, unfortunately, I don't think it was.
1: Dude.
0: Yeah. The biggest show ever in the history of Farmington, New Mexico.
2: REO Speedwagon. Is it still the best?
1: to this day. Although the
0: I don't know if that town still stands, to be honest. I'm guessing it does.
1: Well, Farmington's still there.
0: Oh, okay. Ah, now this is a song. This was progressive.
1: Their first record came out in 71.
0: Oh, really?
1: They've released. Their last record came out in 09, but it was a Christmas record.
0: Oh, God.
1: Not
0: REO
1: So Speedwagon Silent Night
0: Christmas?
1: Not So Silent Night Christmas with REO Speedwagon. That hit in 09.
0: Oh, my God.
1: And that really
0: God.
1: Set them up for life. After that one, they don't need to do anything else.
2: Yeah.
0: Can you imagine REO Speedwagon Christmas album?
1: In 80, they released High Infidelity.
0: That's the one with Keep On Loving You and Take It On The Run.
1: It went 5 times platinum.
0: Damn, that's a big...
1: And then they released Good Trouble in 82, and that went 3 times platinum. And then 84, well, they're pumping them out. Wheels are turning.
0: That's Can't Fight This Feeling Anymore.
1: Everything dropped off. And they didn't release it until 87, and it was Life As We Know It, and it went gold, so got nothing. And that was it.
0: Well, this is the song, like...
1: And then in 1990, their seminal record, The Earth, A Small Man, His Dog, and a Chicken, came out.
0: Is that what it's really called?
1: Yeah. That was 1990. This band's starting to sound like Spinal Tap. They were on their fourth drummer by then.
0: This is the song that was playing when I met my wife.
1: I think there's a fair amount of kids that were conceived of this.
2: Oh, yeah.
0: Oh, yes. Forever.
1: Oh, man.
2: Yeah, this was my 7th grade crush.
1: You see?
2: I was in 7th grade when this happened.
1: A bunch of y'all were just a glitter in your daddy's eye when this came on.
0: Yeah. If these guys, now, this band was obviously way too big for College Station, but like this would have changed your whole outlook.
1: I was already a fan of REO Speedwagon. I was already a wagoner.
0: Yeah. For those of, wagoneer.
1: I traveled with them for a summer.
0: Yeah, I'm a wagoneer.
1: We called ourselves wagoneers. We were chick magnets.
2: Yeah.
0: Oh, man. What a bad band. All right. They did have some hits, though. I got to give them credit.
1: You want to see my membership card?
0: No, I don't. Your wagon.
1: My wagoneer? I got a tat.
0: I call it, here's my wagon wheel. Well, my wagon wheel
1: I didn't
0: tat.
1: Let's not go too far. I didn't do a wagon wheel status.
0: Oh, okay.
1: No, I didn't make it all the way.
0: That's VIP.
1: Down. No, I wasn't that committed.
0: All right. We'll be right back. More on Huddle 94.1.
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4: Good morning. Looks like a couple of new trouble spots. Got a couple of stalls. 35 level southbound Brooklyn Avenue, right shoulder, and 410 eastbound right as you approach Blanco Road. That stall at Northwest Military Highway now off to the shoulder. We do have closures due to flooding. Leon Creek, 35 Frontage Road, northbound, southbound, Cassin to Somerset, and on 90 Frontage Road, eastbound, westbound, Penn Road to South Callahan. I'm Debbie Alcacer, KTSA, Time Saver Traffic.
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0: Hey, good morning, everybody. Josh says, AJ, what did you say the place was you ate this weekend?
13: Don Raul's.
1: It's down there by the Metropolitan Museum of Art and Central Catholic.
0: Yeah. San Antonio Museum of Art. I like to call it Samoa.
1: It's Sama. They call it the Sama.
0: I would call it Samoa.
1: You would?
2: Samoa.
0: Because it's of art.
1: It should be Samoa.
0: You're right. It's a good name.
1: It's a good connotation. It brings to mind lovely cookies.
0: That's right.
1: And good people. Good island.
0: Yeah. Oh, yeah. One of my favorites.
1: Yeah.
0: One top five island, if you ask me.
1: It really is.
0: Top five.
1: Big people. Big Samoan football athletes.
0: Vic would love it there.
1: Sam Owens.
0: Actually, what's funny is the Samoan women are usually small.
1: No, it's the dudes are just huge.
0: Yeah.
1: I spent a summer.
0: But if they were big, Vic would already have moved there.
1: I worked with a bunch of Samoans. Yeah. Sam Owens and Tongans. It's Samoa. That's how they say it. Remember? Samoa.
2: Samoa. Uh-huh.
1: Sam Owens and Tongans.
0: Well.
1: They're fun, man. There's a lot of
0: island folk in Vegas.
1: Yeah, they really are. Are they mostly Mormon, in my experience? Yeah, a lot of Mormon Samoans over there.
0: There's more Mormons in Vegas than anywhere in the world besides Utah. And it's not far from Utah,
1: a lot of
0: islanders come to Vegas, and they're for the most part have been converted.
1: Well, I mean, they come and good work, and they have family members that are already members.
0: Yeah, but I think they come because the only way you can be a person of color and live in Utah is if you play for the Jazz. So they have to live like really close.
1: Yeah, it's like a $10 million minimum. Or I get it. Yeah, it makes some sense.
0: I saw the Fever. I got a fever. The Fever beat the Aces last night. Sophie.
1: This is basketball?
0: Yeah, basketball. Sophie Cunningham was there. Sophie Cunningham was in Vegas and happened to be at the UFC fights.
1: I didn't see her. I watched the fights. I don't remember seeing her. I must have been out of the room.
0: She was the ring card girl.
1: I heard. Did she look good?
0: I mean, yeah, she looked good. She was in a black dress.
1: She didn't bikini it. She didn't go ring card girl.
0: She was wearing her dress. But she, like, when she got there, she met Dana. And I think her and Dana have some similar political interests. Mm-hmm. And she had said,
1: I didn't know that,
0: though. I'd love to get in there and strut around a little bit. And he said, okay, you're in. And so she strutted around. And at the end of the day, Sophie Cunningham had more time in the UFC cage than Conor McGregor did.
1: Yeah. She looked better doing it.
0: Yeah.
1: Did she do his walk?
0: No. Even he couldn't do that because he would have blown his knee out.
1: Now, do you believe he was fully healthy going in?
0: I don't know. Listen, so I will say this. The fight that I lost, I went into that fight and I already had a torn MCL. And I knew it was torn, and it was bulky in training, but I was like, I can probably fight through it. It sucked, but I felt like I could fight through it. And then, of course, I get into the cage, and then I have a full-blown ACL blowout.
1: And you didn't have to carry a bout. You know what I mean? You didn't have to carry a $100 million fight.
0: No.
1: You didn't have the pressure like, dude, you ready to fight?
0: But the reason why I fought anyway was because so when you're fighting in amateurs, like you sell tickets to your fight. And I had like hundreds of people showing up to watch me fight. And I had sponsors and I was like, man, I don't want to let everybody down.
1: Well, so you're carrying the same weight. Yeah, I got to go fight.
0: So I said, I'm gonna fight. It was a stupid, stupid decision. And
1: so you're defending what he did?
0: No. But what I'm saying is...
1: Well, do you believe that you think he might have been hurt? I'm not mad if you're hurt or injured. We have that argument all the time. But... do you believe that he came in with no injury, a little injury I can fight through, or was very aware, I have blown something, but I have to fight?
0: What I'm saying is, imagine I did that because I didn't want to let down a couple hundred people. This dude's got $15 million coming to him. Win, lose, or draw, doesn't matter. That's on top of whatever endorsements you, I mean.
1: Yeah, but they didn't want to fight in 8 years. I mean, there's some pressure just like, are you all that? So I'm not mad at him, but I'm mad at him. If you can't fight, you took some money from a lot of people.
0: He took money.
1: Yeah, yeah, you know what I mean?
0: Listen, I don't believe that. And there's a lot of videos of him, like
1: the picture of him taking off his rose shoes, and he didn't look healthy.
0: No,
1: man.
0: Although there's a lot of people who I see take their shoes off and take those missteps.
1: Well, that's how I look when I take off my shoes, but I'm 60.
0: Well, I will say this: if it was known that he was hurt going in, he probably should have done a better job of hiding it.
1: Well, I wish I had been one of those last minute, like, I'm going to wait until they're standing next to each other to put my money down. And if I had seen him taking his shoes off like that, I'd have changed my bet.
0: I mean, per usual, though, like, nobody knew because the late money came in on McGregor. He ended up closing a plus 200 underdog. At one point, he was plus 260. So a lot of money came in on him. A lot of disappointed people. I wasn't one of them.
1: So I'm just saying, I'm not mad at him, but I'm mad at him. You know, it's one of those damned if you do, damned if you don't situations. Because if you go in knowing full well you're going to lose, but you're going in with the best intentions of, I got to live up to my end of the deal. You know, it's one of those, hard to be too mad at you, but I am.
0: Yeah.
1: Luckily, there are other fights that carried the day, so it wasn't the end of the night.
0: Except the co-main event lasted about 30 seconds,
1: But it was the way everybody wanted it to go. A celebration of a great fighter kind of thing.
0: I mean, it didn't
1: end in a sour.
0: You're right. At least it was like an exciting, like, wow, that was impressive.
1: Yeah, that's what we paid. It was like landing the last punch of a fight, of a dull fight.
0: And also, I mean, listen, luckily we live in a world now where people didn't have to pay $75 to see this fight.
1: True that. And, you know, in my brain,
0: worse than a pay-per-view where like something like that happens on the main event. It's like, oh.
1: And that's kind of brilliant because that's one of those things. I always harken back to when in the old days of the NBA up until 2000 and 99 strike, you couldn't get a local game on TV because the thought was if they can see it on TV, they won't go.
0: Yeah.
1: But getting away from the pay-per-view, it just makes it so much easier to become a fan. I'm not out anything, but you got me. You know, yeah. I'm not out anything. Everybody's happy, and if they go out early, I'll watch the next fight because it didn't cost me anything. I don't have a bad taste in my mouth.
0: But all it did was the build up, which again, anytime you've got a Conor McGregor fight, there's going to be a lot of build up, and at this point in his career, there's going to be a lot of disappointment in what the actual result
1: is.
0: If
1: you're a fight fan, we're used to this. If you're not, I mean, a boxing fan. If you grew up a boxing fan, 1 in 5. Turn out to really match. So,
0: back then you'd pay $50 and you'd see Mike Tyson whack somebody in 30 seconds
1: but that's what we paid for. You know, if it went 5 rounds, we're wondering what the hell's going on. I got stuff to do. But there was this is the best thing that could ever happen to the UFC. It really is.
0: I don't think that's true.
1: I do, because it made it palatable to tune in on a Saturday night.
0: Oh, I think you mean the change in the pay-per-view model is the best. Yes.
1: Oh, I'm not talking about McGregor losing. I'm just talking about the availability for everybody just to dial in, because if I had to spend a bunch of money to see McGregor go down yet again, the next time he or anybody else is up, man, I'm out. Just show me the highlights tomorrow, because I'm not going to invest in that, because UFC is such a short-lived career anyway. It feels like you got about a year and a half. You know, you better get in there, defend yourself twice to make yourself different. And if you can't, man, that wheel keeps turning. There's more guys coming. So there's not a lot of longevity there.
0: Wheel in the sky keeps on turning.
1: That's a good song that I would have come out to. But I'm just saying, this is such a good thing for the fights, because I wouldn't have seen it. And I did. Yeah. You know what I mean?
0: Anthony says, if you have a bum knee, do you start with a jump like that? Well,
1: if you want to end it fast.
0: If you want to just get out of there, get your paycheck, and move on, then it's not the worst way to start it.
1: I'm not mad at you, but I'm mad at you. You know, that tells me maybe you weren't that hurt, but you sure did look hurt.
0: Yeah. Not a great look for the UFC. And of course, Dana had to be all defensive. You know what? I didn't realize I've got some. You know what? I'll play some Dana White sound. It's the Morning Huddle 94.1.
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0: about UFC 329 over the weekend. Here's Dana White's thoughts on the fight.
1: Listen, everybody who knows anything about the fight business, and it's been a big topic of discussion leading up to this fight. 5 years off in this sport is rough. And like you said, great card, unbelievable. I mean, the Patty Pimblett thing right before, you just feel it all in the air. Here we go. I mean, I was expecting at least a one-round war, or, you know, who knew what Conor was capable of as far as cardio or whatever else after a five-year layoff. And well, there you go. I mean, we're assuming blown ACL. I'm no doctor, but that's what I figured when I saw it, and doctors think the same thing, too.
2: I'm no doctor.
0: No, I'm not either.
2: I think he blew the upper quadrant of his medial collateral ligament. Not that I would know.
0: Right.
2: Not that I've not already spoken
0: to a doctor.
2: Not that it
0: mattered, because he couldn't fight.
2: I did not get a call yesterday from a doctor. I just want to put that out there right
0: yes.
2: now.
0: And then here's when they asked if he thinks that now there's a third fight warranted. And this is a question that never would have been asked before the pay-per-view era ended. Like, if they would have said, yeah, because everybody would have been

0: so pissed off they just spent $75 to see that. And then imagine in the press conference, they say, well, does this, are they going to have a third fight?
1: Yeah.
0: They didn't even have a second fight.
1: Okay.
0: But here's what Dana said about a trilogy.
2: Does that even make sense to do a trilogy right now? Or the way that ended, do you have to go a different direction?
3: I don't even know. I don't know. You know, you got to take some time. And I don't know if you know this or not, but I don't like talking about making fights the night of the fight. But definitely not in this scenario.
0: Yeah.
1: Definitely not.
0: The answer is, if the money makes sense, yeah, then we'll do it.
1: Again, I just keep coming back to, I'm not going to let this stick. I'm mad at him, but I'm not mad at it. It is what it is.
0: I'm pretty mad.
1: You probably have a little bit more vested interest in this. I understand the show must go on.
0: Yeah.
1: You know, and it's not like Conor McGregor is anything other than the face of the sport. And I say that in good and bad, because he doesn't have to have a belt to still be Conor McGregor. You know, so I don't think it hurts the sport, but I do think it hurt the other night.
0: Well, I think it's going to hurt their bottom line, because it is going to be hard to promote another huge fight with Conor McGregor.
1: I think Conor's done. But Manny Pacquiao continues to live, so maybe there's still life to be had. Because I do think there's a contingent of, I'd rather pay to see, and luckily I don't have to, I'd rather go see Conor McGregor fight than any Paul. And they're about on the same level.
0: Yeah.
1: You know what I mean? They're the same thing. But I respect McGregor in that he's actually done it for real.
0: Yeah. No, I agree. But it is, I mean, the promotional push behind this event, the return of Conor McGregor, was so huge.
1: It was.
0: And when you get build up like that, and pay-per-view be damned. You're right. I mean, nobody paid $75 to see it, which is nice. But the amount of people who tuned in just to see him,
1: mm-hmm.
0: and that's what you get. Because remember, the last time Conor fought in the UFC was against Dustin Poirier, and it was almost 5 years ago to the day, if I'm not mistaken. And at the end of round one, he was laying on the mat crying about, he had a broken ankle.
1: Mm-hmm.
0: And, okay.
1: But didn't it kind of birth Cormier?
0: Poirier, yeah.
1: Didn't it kind of birth him?
0: No, he was already
1: on. Was he already great?
0: Yeah, because he'd already beat Conor once. That was the third fight between them.
1: I was thinking the first one. Okay. I think that, yeah, for guys that really wanted to see the return of McGregor and what he was, yeah, that's a letdown.
0: I think it's going to be a hard sell next time, is all it is.
1: Maybe he'll fight a Paul, and then we can really do it right.
0: Yeah, that's what everybody's waiting for.
1: It's not out of the realm, man. I give it another 5 years, but it's going to happen.
0: Okay. Well,
1: why wouldn't it?
0: You're probably right, you know, unfortunately.
1: Find a reason why that wouldn't occur.
0: Unfortunately, you probably
1: are right. One of them's going to have a tax debt here soon. One of them's going to have a divorce or a tax debt.
0: I'm pretty sure I know which one. One's got legal bills piled up.
1: So they're going to need a fight, and this would be one I might actually pay to see, because this one I would feel comfortable that even with a torn ligament, Conor might be able to take care of business.
0: Yeah, one guy's marrying a speed skater. The other guy's fighting rape charges. A feeling I know which way that's going.
1: Speed skater, which one is that?
0: That's Jake Paul with the speed skater.
1: Well, he's living right.
0: Yeah. All right. 1 hour down, 3 to go. It's the Morning Huddle 94.1.

0: on your ride to work. It's the Morning Huddle with AJ Hoffman and Rob Thompson, KTFM Floresville.
1: You know, everything used is not the same. And I'll tell you why. This is John Clay Wolf, founder of GiveMeTheVIN.com. And I look at used cars the same way. 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
8: Good morning. Looks like a couple of new trouble spots. Got a couple of stalls. 35 level southbound Brooklyn Avenue, right shoulder, and 410 eastbound right as you approach Blanco Road. That stall at Northwest Military Highway now off to the shoulder. We do have closures due to flooding. Leon Creek, 35 Frontage Road, northbound, southbound, past into Somerset, and on 90 Frontage Road, eastbound, westbound, Penn Road to South Callahan. I'm Debbie Alcacer, KTSA, Time Saver Traffic.
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9: In the NBA, the Spurs offered a late Friday news dump telling us they had signed Victor Wembanyama to a five-year, $252 million maximum rookie scale contract. 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
4: Good morning, everybody. Whoop, whoop. How we doing? Welcome back from the weekend.
5: It was one of the biggest travel weekends of the year.
11: Was. Yeah, I don't know why.
5: I think a lot of it, I was trying to figure out too. Postponed returns from the 4th because of bad weather was playing a role in it. And I was thinking, how many people can go, you know what, I'm just going to stay another week.
11: Yeah, who does that?
5: Yeah, I'll be there when you need, next week, maybe.
11: Oh my gosh, that's what wealthy people do.
5: That's a good life.
12: Yeah.
11: Imagine Victor Brown just didn't show up to work for a week.
5: I've got a trip to Jerdenton planned.
11: They would wheel away his house.
5: Hope it doesn't rain while I'm in.
12: My electricity's off.
5: Come home and my home's gone.
11: Yeah, they repossess it. Just hook it up to a tow truck.
5: Should have took the wheels off.
11: Yeah.
12: Dang it.
11: No, I don't know how. I didn't understand it myself, but my son's girlfriend came to visit for the weekend from Vegas, and then they drove down to the coast to my mom's house and hung out down there for the weekend. So they were traveling as well. Just us. We sat around and didn't do a damn thing all weekend. I was
5: at home building my ark.
11: Yeah, I needed that too. I needed a weekend where I didn't have to do anything. I was overdue.
5: You wanted to spend all day Saturday watching World Cup. Anyway.
11: That's exactly what my plan was. Cup.
5: Took a couple good naps. No, I didn't actually.
11: You didn't?
5: I was busy, entertaining.
11: What about Sunday?
5: Sunday, I didn't move much.
11: No.
5: Sunday, I spent all day. I watched three James Bond movies in a row.
11: Okay.
5: I watched the Quantum of Solace. I watched that three series.
11: Oh, like the...
5: When M got blown up.
11: You're talking about like the Daniel Craig?
5: Yeah, those three in a row. It was spectacular. Several naps rolled into one.
11: Who cleaned up on Sunday?
5: Oh, I made sure that... I mean, they're adults. I mean, these weren't like... I say kids. They were 30. My son turned 30.
11: So I know.
5: The place was, they didn't trash the place.
11: Okay.
5: It was
11: clean. That's good.
5: It was clean.
11: Well, it's hard to be clean when there's 20-something people.
5: Yeah,
11: in your
5: house. They did a good job of straightening up.
11: Okay, well, that's good.
5: I mean, yeah, that wasn't a heavy cleanup. Thank goodness that they covered their ass. Although I had one get stuck in the mud in front of the house.
11: That's gonna happen. Yeah, I mean, that's no fault of their own. They didn't know it was gonna be like
5: poor girl. I mean, she had a really nice car, but it was front wheel drive in the mud, and it just didn't.
11: Or I thought you were gonna say a really nice something else, and then you said. You said she had a really nice car.
5: That car had a trunk.
11: Yeah, I bet.
12: I bet. Much junk in that trunk.
5: I don't know. It was stuck in the mud.
11: What about the
5: mud
11: headlights?
5: Flaps come to mind. What?
11: And what about the headlights?
5: The headlights, well, you know. You guys have... These are like my kids.
11: Oh, please. They're 30 years old.
5: But I've known them since they were like 10.
11: Oh, that doesn't matter now.
5: It's like it kind of does.
11: No,
5: it kind of does. They're in that circle of I've known you way too long.
11: No, it's like Lindsay Lohan. It doesn't matter. Like
5: Lindsay Lohan has grown into a lovely young lady.
11: She was on The Parent Trap. Nope. You could still do it. All good.
5: Well, of your age, yes, you can because you grew with her.
11: Yeah, well, like
5: she was a child of my whole life.
11: What about you? Like Shirley Temple? You wouldn't do sex on Shirley Temple?
5: Like now? I think that's a crime. I think at the beginning and the end is a crime.
11: I think you might be right. You might be right.
5: One's with a corpse.
12: Oh, my God.
11: How old was, when I say Shirley Temple, I'm just joking around because Rob's not that ancient. But how old was Judy Garland when she got famous?
5: She got famous. What would be the movie that got it? Would it be...
11: I think she was famous before Wizard of Oz. I don't know.
5: That's the only thing that I don't know anything about her, really.
11: Judy Garland, in hindsight, was extraordinarily hot.
5: She was smoking hot. Her and Rita Hayworth, there were some smoke shows.
11: And she ended up going, really, really, really crazy. Like, there's voicemails or, voice recordings that that Judy Garland made at the end of her life. Like, mm-hmm. I don't know what she was drinking, but she was drinking a lot.
5: Formaldehyde.
11: And, her mental capacity had gone way downhill. And
5: she was Liza Minnelli's mother, right?
11: Yeah.
5: Yeah, there you go.
11: And she was, she thought everyone was out to get her, and she, she was paranoid. But, in The Wizard of Oz, Dorothy is underrated hot. She's a banger. And, I didn't respect it when I was a kid.
5: I think of that era, she was considered a smoke show.
11: I'm going to see how old she was when she made that movie.
5: No, leave the red shoes on.
11: That's right.
5: Yeah, those glitter shoes. Click those heels three times.
11: Yes, yes. How old was I?
5: Take me home shoes.
11: Let's see. Judy Garland. A Star is Born was her other. That was her other.
5: Chris Christopherson? Was she the first Barbra Streisand? So it was Judy Garland, Barbra Streisand, and what's her name?
11: Lady Gaga.
5: Lady Gaga.
11: Yes, let's see. Where is your filmography? Here we go. No, maybe. Yeah, filmography. The Wizard of Oz was in 1939. She started in 1936. So she.
5: So she was young when she made that one.
11: Yeah. So she was born in 1922. So she was 17 when she did Wizard of Oz. I don't know what the age
5: she
11: of consent.
5: She was middle aged back then.
11: The age of consent in Kansas is
5: 17. She was an old spinster.
11: But I know in Oz she's fully legal.
12: Oh yeah.
11: Oh, there's no rules in Oz.
5: It turns out those witches were busy. I had no idea.
11: Yeah,
5: the behind the scenes.
11: Those witches, they were down. They did stuff too. And when she did, let's see, when she did A Star Is Born. That was, must have been near the end of her career.
5: Which was brief, right?
11: 1954. So that's
5: that longer than I thought.
11: She was 32 when that happened. Yeah, her last movie was in 1963.
5: Oh, gosh.
11: Man.
5: She had a much longer, terrible life, evidently. How'd she die?
11: I'm pretty sure alcohol-related issues. I can't say that with certainty. I guess I also just have her Wikipedia up. I could pull it up. What is that noise?
12: Sorry.
5: Sounds like we're
12: I'm playing a game here real quick.
11: Yeah, seriously. On June 22nd, 1969, Garland was found dead in the bathroom of her rented house in London. She was 47 years old.
12: Oh, wow.
11: At the inquest, the coroner stated the cause of death was an incautious self-overdosage of barbiturates.
5: Ah.
11: Her blood contained the equivalent of 10 1.5-grain Secanol capsules. And
12: what?
11: Thurston stressed the overdose had been unintentional and no evidence suggested she had intended to commit suicide. She had no inflammation of her stomach lining and no drug residue in her stomach, which indicated the drug had been ingested over a long period of time rather than a single dose. So it was locked down as an accidental. But prescription bottle of 25 barbiturate pills was found by her bedside half empty, and another 100-pill bottle was still unopened. So she still had some she wanted to do. But she had cirrhosis of the liver already. The Ray Bolger.
5: Was he the straw man?
11: I think he was the scarecrow.
5: Yeah.
11: He said that she was just plain worn out.
5: Wore out.
11: That's right.
5: In every way.
11: That's right. But.
5: Smoke show in her moment?
11: Oh, man. Oh, yes.
5: I always thought Grace Kelly was pretty smoke show, too.
11: Yeah, she's pretty hot too. Mm-hmm. But again, so when you first were introduced to Judy Garland, she was 17. But you would still do
5: seven.
11: It. You would still do it.
5: In that age, maybe.
11: Yep. I think you would have.
5: Maybe.
11: I think you would. Not now that she's dead.
5: No, but at 20, maybe.
11: What about Mary-Kate and Ashley?
5: See, that was before my time. That's like children to me.
11: But even though they're grown women now?
5: They're like children to me.
11: I don't know. I don't know how that can be.
5: I'm just saying. Maybe it's because I knew them when I was of age. Let's when they were out. Kids. My kids watched them.
11: How old are they now? Mary-Kate and Ashley Olsen. They're 40-year-old women. 40-year-old women. Vic.
5: They're in my friend zone. Sorry.
11: Would you do sex with Mary-Kate and Ashley?
12: Now?
11: Yep.
12: Oh, yeah.
11: See? Vic didn't care.
5: I friend zoned them. I knew them when they were kids.
11: What if you could have both at the same time?
5: Couldn't.
12: I know of them. I didn't know them.
5: I watched them when my kids were young and they were little and precocious young girls. I couldn't. No way.
11: You got it. Weird. You got it, dude.
5: Yeah, that'd be weird.
12: Yeah. You got it, dude.
5: No, that'd be weird, man. Because that's all I'd hear.
11: Oh, man. Yeah. That, yeah.
5: Hey, stop that.
12: That when you're done, no. Right? Or they'll give you a thumbs up. You got it. You still got it.
5: No, see, I think, no, like, man. That's weird. That's pervy.
11: There is like a line of like how old were they when they were in? Yeah. They were like babies. Like, What was the Blue Lagoon?
5: Brooke Shields.
11: Where Brooke Shields was like.
5: Well, see, I'm of the age where she was my age, so that's okay.
11: So that's like me with Britney Spears.
5: Yeah, that's okay.
11: Like when Britney Spears was doing the Baby One More Time video, everybody like, oh, she's like 16. I'm like, yeah, I'm 17.
5: Yeah, that's all right. So this was aimed at me.
11: That was for me.
5: Yeah, Brooke Shields running around in a bikini on a deserted island. I should have been the other dude.
11: You could have been him.
5: I thought about that a lot as a teenager.
11: Oh, did you?
5: Late at night.
11: Didn't that movie show, did it show boobies?
5: I don't think it showed her. Yeah, we did, but.
11: I think it was in hindsight, I think it's inappropriate.
5: But there was another movie she made. Was it Pretty Baby? She made another one where she was like a prostitute.
11: Yeah.
5: That was kind of a pushing the limits, too.
11: Yeah.
5: This is a different era back then.
11: It was, man. They'd show kid boobies
5: age, we were raised on lots of sex, man. Every movie, the whole thing was about getting laid.
11: Yeah.
5: Every movie was.
12: Yeah, Porky's was my favorite.
5: Oh, yeah, we had Brooke Shields show a nip at like 14.
11: That's
5: 15.
11: What I'm saying. I mean, yeah.
12: Last American Virgin, movie.
5: All of them. Yeah. Every movie that came out was about trying to get laid.
12: I watched those all the time, yeah. It's all about getting laid.
5: It was.
11: Well, how old was Jodie Foster in Taxi Driver?
5: All those, yeah. So of that time.
12: Mm-hmm. Phoebe Cates,
5: Phoebe
11: Cates.
12: Phoebe Cates.
11: She was of age, though. That was like that.
5: Yeah. Well, she was in the movie, though. She was in high school. Whether she was of age or not, the idea was she was a senior in high school.
11: Yeah, just like in American Pie, Shannon Elizabeth was a senior in high school, even though she
5: was on her second group of implants,
11: huge fake cans, and it's like, dude, no girls at my high, none of the foreign exchange students that went to my high school had fake cans.
12: I wanted to get with Frenchie from Greece.
11: Oh, you would.
5: She was 40. Yeah. She would do things.
12: She was a senior and she was 40.
5: You put her in the back of that 55 Bel Air. Things were going to happen. She didn't get the nickname Pink Lady for nothing.
11: Nope. How old was Shannon Elizabeth? What's your guess on how old she was during American Pie?
5: 23.
11: She was 25 years old playing a 17-year-old exchange student.
5: See? Yeah.
11: I mean, she was hot.
5: Yes. Can't look at apple pie the same way ever again.
11: Yeah, those were the days. Oh, yes. All right. It's a Mellow Mushroom Monday. We've got a Mellow Mushroom gift card to give away. We'll do that a little bit later on in the show. We want to talk about we want to pocket watch Victor Wembanyama on the other side. We want to talk about his money. How's he going to spend it? Is he going to spend it all in one place? We'll talk about that next. It's the Morning Huddle, 94.1.
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29: 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Four teams of the world is ranked by FIFA, the four still playing in this World Cup. France is ranked number one, and the French have been the most impressive team. 6-0 by a combined score of 16-2 in the six games. Kylian Mbappe has 8 goals, 3 assists. And Ousmane Dembélé, who was the FIFA Player of the Year in 2025, has added 5 goals. France takes on Spain tomorrow in Dallas. Spain began this World Cup by being unable to beat Cape Verde, but 5-0 since by a combined 11-1. They did need a late goal to get by Belgium in the quarterfinals. Argentina is 6-0, but could have lost any of their last 3 games, twice taking the lead in extra time. And there was that comeback from being down 2 goals against Egypt. The defending champs still alive. They'll play England Wednesday in Atlanta. World Cup championship game Sunday, MetLife Stadium in New Jersey. John Stashower, Westwood One Sports.
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0: Used to jam this on my Alpine.
1: Whoa, it's so crazy. It's so
0: listen, it's on my Rockford Fosgate bass. Got that in a trunk.
2: I was part of the Punch Bunch.
0: Dude. This was played up and down Military Drive for several years.
2: I don't know how many times I rewinded this VHS tape part. Yeah. It would get all grainy for a little bit.
0: That quadrophonic sound.
2: Yeah.
1: $252 million headed to Victor Wembanyama's bank account over the next 5 years.
3: Can you imagine sitting at a table and writing your name down, and the moment you wrote the ya, Wembanyama, or whatever.
2: Right, the A.
3: $250 million coming your way no matter what. You just signed for $250 million.
1: Yeah, I'd be down for that. I'd
2: like a Bonilla attitude.
1: Just no, way better than that.
3: I mean, you want to talk about FU money.
1: Yeah.
3: And when you said, and properly so, let's pocket watch him. Because leaving some crumbs on the table. It's not crumbs. I'm not belittling it. But leaving stuff on the table to feed the rest is it's part of the lineage of being a Spur. And when it broke, I can't say that I was that surprised.
1: Yeah. I can't either. It is sort of like that's a very franchise, you know, something that happens a lot with this team, I think. It's not a surprise.
3: I think it's, honest to God, I think it's something that they probably talked about his very first day when he walked into the locker room.
1: Well, and I also think, you know, that having had the success that they've had so quick, he is a smart enough guy to realize, hey, man, we got a lot of pieces we want to keep in place. Because I think that based on...
2: Except Fox.
1: Well... I would guess that Wimby has a better appreciation for Fox than most the average Spurs fan does.
0: Yeah. That water will wash under the bridge soon enough.
1: But I will say I do think that how emotional he was after the OKC win lets me know how important winning is to him, which is a great thing. I want it to be. And then honestly, him acting like a little bitch after they lost, where it was like, like not wanting to go to the, you know, where is it at?
3: Petulant.
4: Appreciate y'all. See y'all never.
1: It's like, I know he wants to win. I know he wants to win, and he understands that it's going to be really difficult to win if he takes the most money he could possibly take. So I'm happy that he did what he did. I think it's because. Most of the money that's going to be made in his career will be on that second contract anyway.
3: I was going to say.
1: Or the third contract.
3: I don't think this will ever happen again. But and the only reason I say that isn't because that he's not won't be the same guy in 5 years. But I think that the idea of what of the lifespan of a great team has shrunk. You know, I think used to the Spurs were the epitome, the apex of we can keep guys forever. We can keep three guys for the entirety of their career, and if they do leave like Tony, it'll be just because you still want to play. You know, your career was effectively done. I just don't think teams have that lifespan now because there's so much money. But he did what the lineage said to do. Allow 5 years. Give us 5 years. And, if you know, at the end of that, we will discuss and figure it out. And if we don't have at least a ring and have not fought for others, it will be considered an abject failure. And we might actually need to part ways.
1: Well, you and I have spoken in hushed tones about, like, Wimby doesn't feel like Duncan and Ginobili and Robinson. Like, he doesn't feel like a lifetime Spur. Like,
3: I don't think anybody is anymore.
1: The brand is too big for him, and like there's too much money to be made, particularly like on if this dude was in New York or LA, like imagine what his star power would be.
3: You know, and it's again, I think that he will give as good an effort here as anybody else. This isn't a reflection of him. This is just a reflection of the modern player in the modern league. And I just don't expect the longevity ever to happen again. For those of us who appreciate that, and I'm not saying it's a good or a bad thing, it just was a thing. Because I like the transitory nation now that allows me to rebuild teams in 3 years. So I appreciate the modern game, and I understand that, you just don't get 10 years of this. You just, and if you do, which I just can't expect, it'll be very hard to be consistently successful because there's too many pieces in flux. Too many pieces change hands every year for you to remain with three dudes.
1: Yeah.
3: It just doesn't work that way anymore. And it's going to be a tough goodbye because one of these three young guys is going to be the first to go. And I don't know who it'll be or how it'll be, but it will happen. And it's not going to be fun.
1: Well, I mean, quite frankly, I think they'll sign all three of them to a second
3: deal. I'm saying that we've got 5 years of this,
1: right.
3: You know, and in 5 years, one of these guys is going to leave.
1: Well, I think it's going to be Vic.
3: Well, I don't know.
1: Why I think it's so important for Vic to win during this contract, because I think this is the window. That, right. Like, they established yesterday or Friday when they signed this deal, this is the window, which is now, I guess, what, 6 years? Because it's he's got 1 year on top of it.
3: Yeah, he's still got six, but this is a five-year deal with a player at the end. So it's really a four-year deal.
1: Okay.
3: So we've got 5 years of this.
1: Yeah, five years to bring a ring.
3: And I disagree. I think one of these guys will be forever. I don't know which one will be.
1: Oh,
3: one
1: I do too. I just don't think it'll be Vic.
3: Well, maybe. I think that they're going to do everything for the next 4 years to, you know, erect the shrine and make it so, you know, that no matter what happens, you don't leave. But I do agree that he would be the most likely just because in 5 years, God knows what's going on. Las Vegas will be in play.
1: Yep.
3: You got two new teams in play. There's going to be other things that are going
1: to
3: be happening.
1: There's more money available to him.
3: Yeah, out of our control. Now we can always pay him more.
1: Yes.
3: No, if it just but
1: the money he makes on his paycheck is going to be not the only money he can make. And that's when I say like New York or LA, the amount of money he can make in those towns just on endorsements and things like that is tree trimming jobs it's
3: absolutely
1: on a different level.
3: And you hope that in that next 5 years he makes enough to where that doesn't matter. But that's a lie. If you tell yourself that it's not about the money. You're lost in a different world. It's always about the money.
1: Sure.
3: Even for those with the best intentions, it's always about the money.
1: Well, I all I know is I'm glad that Vic is around now for the next 5 years because, again, I think this Spurs team has a chance to be something special. And I think Vic saw it as well, which is why he took the money. Took the money. Like, he took, what, 5% less than he could have?
3: Yeah, I mean, he opened up a little bit, around $50 million that can be used over the life of the contract. So,
1: which is, it's another guy.
3: Oh, man, he's a given dude. And not just a dude, this is enough money to bring in a mid-level guy. A guy that can legitimately help you the moment he walks on the floor. So, with the core, what we've seen, what appears to be yet another effective draft class, I can see two guys that are going to stick around off this draft class, and maybe three. So I think that the pipeline is fresh. They've got more money available and more number ones to play with over the next several years. So I can't remember a basketball team more set up for now and the future since Oklahoma City. You know, and I say that, and Oklahoma City was quite frankly the first I've ever seen come into a situation where you are not only have current stars, but you got number ones and unprotected top five picks waiting on you. You got guys that'll take less money. You got team. You've got environment. You've got everything that you need to win. And the Spurs sit in the catbird seat, unlike any team since the first team to do it in Oklahoma City.
1: Yep. So, and if they can put together a run, I think you're right. I think the timeline of dynasties has shrunk. I think Golden State was probably the last time we'll see a team that goes like 7 years or something like that. I just think the way contracts are built now, it's very difficult to do.
3: And I think even in hindsight, those that make decisions with Golden State would say we probably should have started doing something a little bit sooner.
1: Probably. Yeah. I think you're probably right, but I do think that because the second apron, it's just going to be so much harder to keep together these elite teams.
3: Mm-hmm.
1: So for Vic to sign this deal now, you got 5 years, and you're on the right timeline with the other key players on this team.
3: And then don't discount Billy Donovan sitting on the bench.
1: That helps too.
3: Holy cow!
1: That helps too.
3: Help.
1: So lots of good news for the Spurs. He was eligible to negotiate the day after they got knocked out of the finals. But he had to go. He went to France.
3: That deal was done.
1: I think it was done.
3: He knew what he was signing. That deal was in place. I would say by the end of the season, they already had a real strong idea where he was going to land and how much they were going to have left.
1: Yeah, that's kind of the beautiful thing is when you've got contracts that are so easy, because it's not like the Spurs would have paid it. They weren't going to pay him that extra 5%.
3: Oh, happily. But what helps is they were allowed to go into this free agency immediately, knowing full well this is what I'm going to have. And, man, that's really all you need. Just tell me how much I'm going to have over the next couple of years so I can go make legitimate offers to teams without going and making an offer to a player and then going, don't call me back yet because I got to call two dudes that are going to get contracts in 2 years and I got to get kind of a comfortable feeling that they're willing to give up a little bit so we get this guy now. You can come in with it's like buying a house. I got the money in the bank, man. Let's make a deal. And I think they went into it, and that's how they ended up with a guy Tobias. They knew full well we've got a little bit of an opening here for 5 years. We can afford an older dude to come and go because I'm going to have an opening in 2 years with even more money than the regular guy knows. So it made everything a lot easier.
1: KC brings up an interesting point. The NBA Players Association, who's upset about players
3: taking.
1: I know they don't.
3: And that's why that's good. That's a good thing.
1: But you know what? Like, he says, why is it bad players want to take deals so they can have a better team around them? Because the NBA Players Association is not made for guys like
3: the top
1: Wembanyama. No. Like, because if the Players Association, didn't exist, those guys could get all the money they wanted, and then they'd pay the rest of the guys peanuts. The Players Association is made so the lower tier guys can still get a little get their little taste.
3: Yeah, that's there's nothing wrong with that. And they didn't tell him no; they just strongly advise against it. You get a call from the union rep going, "Man, you got to take it all because the next guy down the pike is going to be expected to do the same thing." It's pressure, but it's not. You don't have to. I mean, and they're not going to turn down his dues and throw him out of the union.
1: Right.
3: I mean, so, yeah, I get it because there's a lot of mid-level dudes that say, yeah, man, I'm going to get mine. You better go get yours.
1: Yep.
3: Because we need to, and also we need to push this salary cap to the limits as many times as we can so that when we come up to the next negotiation, they grow the pie.
1: But this is not, I mean, I just think that if this is what you're getting upset about, you're upset about the wrong things.
3: Even players are winking at it. Like, yeah, man, I get it.
1: Yeah. Wimby's going to be well compensated. Dude, trust me. Don't worry. But
3: what would you do?
1: The back end players are like, man, get yours.
3: Well, you got to know, Wimby's already worth $50 million. Yeah. He could already find it in the cushions right now if he had to find it. Knowing that, you just signed a $250 million contract. What's your extravagance? What's the thing that you go, this is what I'm going to go get to signify this moment in my life? It's extravagant beyond belief, but this is going to signify this contract.
1: Calf implants.
3: What? I'm going to Turkey. Full makeover, top to bottom.
1: Oh, man. Yeah, I'm going to have a full head of hair.
3: I wonder what I'd get.
1: Well, if I'm Wimby or me?
3: No, you.
1: Oh, man.
3: Keep it in mind, you've had money to go buy watches and cars and villas, but now you can go spend some money.
1: Yeah, I think this is where I get the Malibu house, like the Iron Man house.
3: There you go. That's you're building your casa.
1: Yeah, that's what I'm looking for. Right? Or the ranch, however I want to live. You know, I don't want like goats like Keldon's got, but like I wouldn't mind having a little bit of a little stretch of property, something like that.
3: Mm-hmm.
1: That'd be nice. But yeah, I build my forever home, or at least I build a house that's so nice that I know if I ever leave San Antonio, it's going to be a bitch for me to sell it because there ain't nobody else in this town who's going to be able to afford
3: call
1: it.
3: Call Tony Parker on that; he's dealing with it right now.
1: Yeah, who's got mini Schlitterbahn in his yard? It's like damn,
3: can't find a buyer.
1: Nobody wants that, huh? All right, let's see. Oh, we had a winner on Double Dong Challenge.
5: Are you kidding me?
1: One or two?
5: One. Oh,
1: okay.
5: One home run.
1: Okay, okay.
5: Yeah, he only hit one.
1: Roberto Solis picked Jock Peterson. He got a home run.
5: Finally,
1: So we got one. Yeah, I'll take it.
5: He must have guessed. He got through about 50 times.
1: For real.
5: I don't know how, but
3: all
5: he did.
3: All right, bro. We'll be reaching out. Congratulations, man.
1: I found a fascinating statistic over the weekend that Jock Peterson is at the most home runs this year at Globe Life Field in Arlington. The second most, Yordan Alvarez of the Houston Astros. Jock Peterson's hit 10 home runs in that park.
3: Right.
1: Yordan Alvarez has hit seven.
3: Wow.
1: No other Ranger has hit more home runs in that building.
3: I think the Rangers should circle him as a free agent prospect. This dude likes this place.
1: Whatever we could do to make him not play against us.
5: Yeah, that'd be perfect.
1: That's the move, yeah. I don't know. You try to get him shipped out to,
3: and you don't even have to get on a plane.
1: The Korean League, I don't know. But, yeah, you just don't want to play him anymore. All right, let's take a break. We'll get another Double Dong contestant later. Oh, I guess we don't have one today
5: because
1: we got the All-Star break. Yeah,
5: the home run derbies today.
1: All right.
3: Maybe we do something with
1: gone. Cannot wait for that.
3: Do you think they're going to roll Boomer out? Is Boomer going to come out and do this?
1: Of course. What? That's like that's how they justify keeping him on the payroll.
3: I'm just so glad the kids are going to be able to hear this authentic SportsCenter gibberish.
1: Every year when ESPN inevitably makes big pay cuts, somehow Chris Berman is like always there. And it's like he's done nothing good in a long, long time.
5: Since the 80s, right?
3: He is the biggest slovenly human being I've ever been around. He's never tucked in. He's always disheveled. Dude, you're just a mess.
1: Yeah.
3: A big walking mess.
1: Well, they got to find a way to justify his pay, and I think that's what they do tonight.
3: Okay. God bless him. He's an American treasure, God bless him.
1: Rumbling, bubbling, stumbling. Yeah. No, I cannot wait for that. They are going to make some changes to the home run derby. It's going to go back to the old school thing. So there's not going to be like a 40 home run round tonight.
3: Thank God.
1: Because you only get 40 swings. Or maybe 20 swings.
3: I think it's 20.
1: Okay, it might be that. Yeah, so it's not like a time limit or unlimited outs, but so it's you get X amount of swings. How many home runs can you get? Because I guess that's what they decided was making these players, you know, stink it up after they're in the home run derbies because they're swinging 100 times.
3: And put more pressure on your buddy that's throwing you the meatballs.
1: Right.
3: You only get 20 of them, dude.
1: So we'll see what that looks like tonight. I'm so out of it. I had no idea.
3: We've been paying attention to the biggest event in the world.
1: I know.
3: Women's basketball.
1: That's right. Lady basketball. All right. We'll talk more about the home run derby a little bit later on. It's the Morning Huddle 94.1.
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7: Good morning. Looks like we do have a trouble spot on 1604 westbound just before you get to Gold Canyon. It's an accident right lane, about a 5-minute delay from Judson Road. We've got some flooding on 35 on the Frontage Road, northbound, southbound, casting to Somerset, southwest side, and on the west side on 90 on the Frontage Road, eastbound, westbound, Penn Road to South Callahan. Closed, flooding from Leon Creek. I'm Debbie Alcacer, KTSA, Time Saver Traffic.
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3: In the NBA, the Spurs offered a late Friday news dump telling us they had signed Victor Wembanyama to a five-year, $252 million maximum rookie scale contract. In the World Cup, the semifinals are set as Spain will face France in the first match tomorrow at 2 o'clock from Jerry World, while England will take on Argentina in Atlanta on Wednesday.
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0: Keep it sports. He says, why don't you call Berman a big piece of bleep? Well, we can't say that on the air.
1: Because he's not. He's just a giant slob.
2: Yeah. He's the equivalent of the van by down by the river.
1: He's just a mess when you see him. He's got like, I'm not kidding. I interviewed him 1 year at the Super Bowl right after lunch. He had food all over his shirt. It was all untucked and just like sweaty and unbuttoned. I'm like, dude, you're just a mess.
0: No, dude.
3: But your highlights are good.
1: Oh, no, he's brilliant. I'm not saying he's an American treasure, and I'm not kidding.
0: Yeah, but, man. Like my old co-host in Houston was very similar. R.I.P., but like.
1: Just exploded around him. Just everything.
0: I mean, hadn't cut his fingernails in 6 months and like. He'd have his shirt would be buttoned, but it'd be like one button off all the way down and he wouldn't notice somehow. And it's like. The guy was a mess, but some guys are just that's the way they live.
1: Just have no idea about the near orbit.
0: It's so low on their priority list, and a lot of it is because usually they've got better stuff to worry about.
1: Well, normally they're brilliant in some place,
0: right?
1: There's only 100% of a pie, and if you focus too much on one part, a lot of the parts get left out.
0: C-Note says AJ saying he could see Vic leaving. I don't. I think he'll retire in silver and black.
1: I'd like to dream. I mean, there's no reason to say that we would give him to leave. I just know that the world has changed, and the mobility of employment begins so much earlier. I mean, everybody's pushing for absolute free agency all the time. I should control my career, and I shouldn't be connected to a team for too long. And then the NBA goes, you know what, let's add a second apron and make it even more difficult to hold on to talent. So the combination of the two, I just don't think we're going to see long-term a lot of long-term dudes. But, you know, hope springs eternal. Certainly, like I said, this has been indoctrinated in him from the moment he arrived, that the stars continue to give so the treadmill continues to turn. And you're part of this continuum, and you're just the next after Ice and then David and then Tim, and then you're now, and then there'll be somebody after you that you're going to pass the mantle to. And you know, this long gray line will continue. And I think maybe that'll be enough to keep him. But he's not Tim Duncan. And don't think he's ever going to be him. He's not. Tim is a very different cat, man. He was unique in the world even then. And to expect somebody else to just plant a flag and stay forever when things ebb and flow is just almost asking too much.
0: Well, and Tim Duncan also was not marketable
1: that
0: Wimby is.
1: Well,
0: yeah.
1: He just didn't want it. And
0: but even if
1: saying,
0: he did, it didn't matter.
1: Oh, he could have been. Like, I mean, he was the best power forward out there. The NBA would have happily vaulted him to the front and center.
0: Yeah, but Rob, was Karl Malone at one point.
1: Well, yeah, but
0: Karl Malone wasn't selling shoes.
1: But he was actually, but he was a jerk. And Tim wasn't a jerk. He just didn't care. You know, he just was going like, I want to do it. Don't even think I'm going to try. I'm not going to learn. Which he's a very outgoing dude. He could have. He just didn't want it. Wimby has a taste for this. He's been
0: the fact that he left the day after the finals and went to go sell Louis Vuitton model.
1: He's running with a different jet setter crew. He's not running with his bros down in St. Thomas. You know, this is Parisian money. So I think he's going to chase bigger things, as he should. He's going to be something unique that we've never seen before. LeBron was big. This is going to be bigger.
0: Well, and there's not many guys who really, at this point, get drafted and then stay their whole career with a team. It's just very rare.
1: Finances keep it from him. Teams get tired of you. You don't succeed. So who'd have thought Giannis would leave Milwaukee after they won the title? You'd have thought, hey, man, he loves it here. He's told us he doesn't want to leave, and the team didn't help him. So
0: who would have thought Luka would leave Dallas?
1: Yeah. You know? So things happen, and but I do know this, that the Spurs, as I said before, are set up like no team has been since Oklahoma City, and Oklahoma City was the best to ever do it, first to ever do it like this. So I think he has done all he can do, and for us to ask again, we will. And if he just sees bigger and better things, especially if he's got a couple of rings in his pocket and wants to go on and, you know, be the big thing in Vegas or be the big thing in NBA Europe and Paris in 8 years. God knows what could be going on by then. So there's a lot of things that are going to come down, but I know this. We got him locked down for the time frame that we want him locked down, the peak of his young years, at a dollar available that allows us to build a team around him unlike anything we're going to ever be able to do for the rest of his career. But we'll never be able to do this again. So I can't ask for any more than I've got.
0: And then there's always the question of, is he going to stay healthy? And
1: well, I don't even like to think about that side of the fence.
0: What?
1: I mean, let's not even broach the subject because shadows run long when you start talking about that, man. I don't like it.
0: All right, I got to tell you guys about Game Day Men's Health. Everybody knows you hit a certain age and things start to feel a little bit different, man. You're tired all the time. Maybe your energy's low. Maybe your sex drive's not what it once was. And all of that can be traced to low testosterone. It really can. That's why I want to tell you about Game Day Men's Health, Alamo Ranch over there on Wiseman Boulevard. They know exactly what you guys are dealing with, and they make the process easy. You walk in the office, and you immediately know, yeah, this is the kind of place you want to be. They got a great man cave vibe. They got TVs going. They got food. They got immediately know, yeah, this is the kind of place you want to be. They got a great man cave vibe. They got TVs going. They got food. They got drinks for you, whatever you need. And you get a free testosterone test done right there.

0: Rangers.
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0: She's washed.
1: According to, that's what the kids say anyway. She's washed.
2: She's about to marry the, or did she, the former premier of Canada, right?
1: Trudeau? Yeah, I don't know that they're married, but it's the love of her life.
2: Today.
1: Yeah.
2: She's just getting material to write the next album.
1: I still remember her riding around on that surfboard with Orlando Bloom with his crank hanging out.
3: Oh, like, yeah. Just hanging around.
1: Like laying on her shoulder. And she, like,
2: don't act like you're not impressed.
1: I'll never get over the fact that she wasn't naked, but he was.
3: Yeah.
2: That's like a good life.
1: Yeah. Like, it seems so much, it would have been so much more reasonable to imagine him wearing, like, some little shorts and her topless while they're on the same surfboard. But no, like she was backwards. Like, she was covered up, and he was just like, no, I gotta let mine fly.
2: Paddleboard and use my crank as the oar.
1: Yeah. In case we get stranded.
2: We get stranded, I can push us off the bank.
3: I'll use it as a rudder.
2: Hey, thing, this is a multi-use tool here.
3: It's an oar of your life.
2: Let me see.
1: Now, no, Luca didn't know he was wearing or that he was leaving Dallas.
2: But he did. So outrageous that he did, no matter how it happened.
1: And Claymore says Giannis asked for a trade. Well, remember Giannis said forever, I don't want to go anywhere else. Like,
2: this went on
1: Milwaukee tried their best to make Giannis force a trade because Milwaukee didn't want to look bad to their fan base.
2: Remember they benched him last year, dude. He wanted to play. It was a divorce. And it was one of those where we're going to be nice to each other for the sake of the kids, but this is over. And that's how it ended.
1: And what a, but it's hard to keep things together in the NBA anymore. It's just that and the other thing that will break these teams up faster than anything is lack of success. I'll tell you what, if the Spurs don't win a ring in the next 5 years,
2: we'll mutually part ways.
1: Yeah, right? Like this is like, okay, what are we going to do? Keep banging our heads against this wall?
2: Yeah, it's ridiculous to expect anymore, and it's also. This is by design. This isn't a shock. The league wants players to be mobile. They want guys to leave and go someplace else and rejuvenate the city and their career and all those things. That's why the second apron exists. I mean, that's the only reason that's there is to ensure player mobility. And it's not just average player. We want to ensure that good players are available every year for any team. So I don't have a problem with it. It's just going to hit us in a place that we're not accustomed to.
1: The days of Steph Curry hanging around and I think those days are coming to an end. All right. Halfway there on a Monday. It's a Mellow Mushroom Monday. We'll have a $50 gift card to give away coming up. We'll do that in the next hour. How about that? It's the Morning Huddle 94.1 San Antonio Sports Star.
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5: Good morning. Your commute definitely starting to fill in. Slow down on 410 southbound that off-ramp to Old Pearsall Road. That's an accident, rollover accident. So the off-ramp is blocked. Main lanes of the freeway, though, are open. 281 southbound San Pedro, that's a stall off to the right shoulder. Another at I-10 eastbound Hildebrand and 410 westbound Vance Jackson. All those stalls off to the right shoulder. I'm Debbie Alcacer, KTSA, Time Saver Traffic.
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15: In the NBA, the Spurs offered a late Friday news dump telling us they had signed Victor Wembanyama to a 5-year, $252 million maximum rookie scale contract. 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
20: I'm still in a meat coma.
19: Oh,
20: from
19: what,
20: yesterday
19: you hit the meats.
20: You practiced. Oh yeah, beef fajitas, the HEB seasoned chicken fajitas.
19: Oh
21: yeah, a straight up family cue.
20: Yeah, just little. There wasn't too many. It wasn't like a Thompson gathering, you know. But no. There's only so many parking spots in Flea Bottom, so only 4 people came.
19: You had a fair amount, man. You're going for 10.
20: Yeah, there was 10 people total.
19: Who? What, mostly your family or hers?
20: It was all her family. All her family, yeah.
19: Okay.
20: Yeah, my family is just my 2 sisters, and that's it.
19: You didn't want to invite them?
20: They don't go anywhere. They're exactly like me.
19: Man.
20: They don't like it. It's like, do you want to come over? No, I don't want to go anywhere.
19: Small orbit. Did they live in a different Flea Bottom? They have like their own...
20: Yeah, they live in a Southside Flea Bottom by Burbank.
19: Oh, okay.
20: Yeah. That's a different Flea
21: Bottom.
20: Leo
21: and Malone.
20: Yeah.
19: All right. What about your pops?
20: He's there. He lives with my sister.
21: But he didn't come.
19: Or my sister, he didn't want to come to the barbecue.
20: Nah, he rested. He did the yard Saturday or Friday, and he just rested all day Saturday and Sunday.
19: Okay. All right.
20: Yeah, he's 72.
19: So were you in charge of all the cooking?
20: Yeah.
19: And you killed it?
20: I smelled like a barbecue pit, man.
19: Yeah.
20: I did mesquite wood with just charcoal. And
21: that's a good kind of smell.
20: Mm-hmm. And it wasn't too heavy on the smoke. I didn't overdo it, just enough. And everybody liked it. They liked the Uncle Chris seasoning.
19: Okay.
20: Yeah, you got to go get that at HB. It's real good.
19: been
21: I'm on a Kinder's kick person. The SPG Kinder's. I put it on everything. I put that on everything.
20: I ordered the Arnie Tex SPG from his website. Mm-hmm. That'll be coming in a week.
19: I'm about due to make a trip back to Austin and get some of that La Barbecue sausage.
20: Mm.
19: Kind of. I can't make it home. You know what I mean?
20: I had kielbasa sausage too, the regular and jalapeno links.
19: Nice. Yeah, good sausage is hard to beat, man. Hard to beat.
20: Yeah, it is.
19: All right. We've been talking. We talked about Wimby. We talked a little bit about the World Cup. Did you guys watch World Cup this weekend?
21: I did.
19: Did you really?
21: It was such a rainout day. There wasn't anything to do. So we just kind of parked ourselves in front and watched the whole thing.
19: My guy, the Viking, what happened?
21: Didn't show. He's a kind of a one-trick pony. I mean, he's a header, you know, a corner kick header kind of a guy. And they just kind of played box out defense on him, and he ended up getting pulled. He didn't even finish the game.
19: Yeah.
21: It just wasn't. But it was evident. I mean, the Brits are just better. They were a better team.
19: Harry Kane.
21: Well, it wasn't him.
19: Harry Kane.
21: It's the other one.
19: The guy that scored the two goals?
21: Yeah, oh, man. Yeah, that dude. Messi had a shot, I guess it was in the first or second game, which, you know, it wasn't a header, it wasn't a PK, it wasn't a free kick, it was a downhill dribble past a dude, 25 yards, shot around somebody, and then that dude, Ellington?
19: That guy had
21: a true soccer, like dribble three dudes, bend it around the goalie just in time to tuck it in. He had that shot to close it out to, I think, make it 3-1, and it... Dude, what a shot. They're good, man. They really are good.
19: And then Argentina and Switzerland, was it like a competitive game? It went to penalty kicks,
21: it
19: right?
21: It did.
19: But did it feel like the whole time Argentina was going to win?
21: The Swiss kind of parked the bus. But they got kind of screwed. They played with only 10 dudes most of the game. One of their guys got a red early.
20: I saw that.
21: It kind of took the wind out of their sails. I mean, they were on their heels for the rest of the game. And... yeah, Argentina's just also really, really good.
19: Yeah. They feel like they're going to lose every game.
21: Yeah.
20: They
21: had a dude kick a downhill dribble shot to kind of to lock it away as well. And it wasn't Messi. It was another that had another one. Finally, it wasn't a header.
19: You don't like headers?
21: No, not that I dislike it. I like the idea of a set play working. And the idea of kicking the ball to the right place is pretty miraculous to me. But
20: I love headers.
21: I like the open field scoring.
19: So does Harry Kane. Yeah.
20: He looks like a Lannister.
21: He does.
20: Right.
21: And he likes the headers.
19: Claymore says, AJ and Rob, I told you to pick England, Jude Bellingham.
21: Yeah, Bellingham, that dude, he's a baller. He might be second to Mbappe as far as pure skill. And then, of course, Messi's separate from all. But as far as the young dudes that can do some stuff, that guy can play.
19: But, Claymore, you told us to pick Morocco. You lied to us about that. We can't trust you anymore.
21: Morocco. They got outclassed, man. The French are, I think, the best team out still playing, in my mind.
19: Keep it sports. He says Argentina hasn't played against a top 10 team yet. Let's see how they fare against someone world class on Wednesday.
21: I kind of agree with that.
19: It does seem like the draw kind of fell their way, and but that's also, I'm telling you, it's by design.
21: It feels that way.
19: They want this Argentina to win. It seems like everything that needs to fall into place keeps falling into place.
21: You're putting that last diamond on the crown for Messi as he finishes his GOAT career. I get it. I mean, it would be a fitting end, but. I don't have that long view. This is more about my first taste, and it feels like everything is set for him.
19: Yeah.
21: Well, even his team will dive out of the way if he's around to take a shot.
19: Well, I'm Team Spain now.
21: All in Spain. The Spanish.
19: I'm Team Spain. And I think if it's not Spain, I think I got to go for England.
21: See, I'm all in on the Borg. I just think the French are too good.
19: Oh, I hate the French.
21: Not that I'm happy, but I think they're they're the best.
19: Yeah, all, it sucks that, you know.
21: But I'm 0-3 now, so you kind of, like, the teams I've jumped on have failed pretty miserably right afterwards.
19: It feels very much like it's Ohio State, Michigan, Alabama, Georgia.
21: Which, you know, that's not bad. Now, if if the next World Cup I sit through in 4 years, it's the same four, I'm not going to be happy. But right now, I feel like I'm getting the very best. The best teams are still playing.
19: Yeah, whatever, man. Whatever.
21: Whatever.
19: That's like your opinion, man.
21: That's like, yeah, man.
19: Yeah.
21: Maybe we can still have some ties.
19: Yeah. Well, I don't know. I think that's not allowed at this point.
21: Oh, but, man, what's the point then?
19: Yeah, what is the point? What's the point of any of this? I don't know. The other thing that's the big topic today is the top 10 quarterback list. That's the coaches, scouts, executives around the NFL rank the top 10 quarterbacks in the league.
21: We love secret polls.
19: Yes. Oh, who do you really believe is better? Who do you believe? But the name that surprised me the most where he was on the list was Dakota Prescott.
21: Why? I don't understand why. This isn't about winning Super Bowls. Look at his numbers that justified. I mean, the guy's a pretty decent quarterback.
19: He is pretty decent.
21: But again, we also have to judge the totality of the competition he's against. There's a lot of pretty decent quarterbacks, and there's not very many really good to great ones. But that's typical. We got six guys that we think can always win a Super Bowl, and everybody else is just good.
19: Yeah.
21: You know?
19: Well, there's some that I'm like, the guys that, so this is coaches, executives, and scouts. Not players, coaches, executives, and scouts.
21: And they have entirely different perspectives on some of this. Not all of it, but yes, they do have. And I do think some of the good things about Dak are the things that GMs and coaches love, where players are like, yeah, but show me. Do it against me on a field.
19: And really, Dak being ahead of Justin Herbert was the one that kind of shocked me, because there's not a scout in the world that looks at those two guys, you know, throwing a football and says, oh, I'll take Dak. I don't believe that. But there is, I guess, maybe they think Dak's got some kind of intangibles. The one guy that I knew would not be on this list under any circumstance was Jalen Hurts. And I'm glad to see that he wasn't, because they're like,
21: you'd be embarrassed if you
19: scouts look at that and go,
21: no way. There's one scout in all of it football, and he's the guy who scouted him, who's no longer with Philadelphia, that could even go, yeah, he's great, man. He's top five for me.
19: Yeah. Now, and there are lists, like there's some top quarterback list that would say that, well, Jalen Hurts has to be ahead of Dak.
21: As soon as you put that down.
19: I'm glad that that's not the case with this list. It makes the list feel a little more real to me.
21: I discount you immediately. But this is also does not predict future returns either. All about previous performance.
19: Well, okay. Now, we'll get to the top five in a minute. Dak was six, Justin Herbert seven, Drake May eight, which that's a lot
21: with
19: of
21: a bullet.
19: Respect.
21: Yeah.
19: And be careful, because
21: look how far he went, though.
19: Remember where Jaden Daniels was a year ago.
21: And I still put Jaden in that upper third.
19: Remember where C.J. Stroud was the year before that. And now C.J. Stroud might even get he might not even get a contract now. And Jared Goff, nine, which I think Jared Goff is like the most milk toast.
21: Well, you're in the milk toast region.
19: And then Caleb Williams, 10.
21: Milk toast.
19: Although I can see how scouts would love Caleb Williams, because Caleb Williams can do some things physically that a lot of guys can't do. The top five, the order of it was interesting to me. Josh Allen, number one.
21: He should be.
19: Based on
21: stats. No, that's all we can quantify to this moment. That doesn't mean he's a better quarterback than Pat Mahomes. But to me, if all we can go off is the tangible things.
19: Okay.
21: And that, I put him there. But Mahomes has the intangibles that puts him either 1A or 1 even.
19: Then Mahomes, but he doesn't have the stats in recent
21: Mahomes
19: years.
21: Mahomes doesn't, but he makes
19: but
21: up for it.
19: But he's number two.
21: And he should be.
19: But he hasn't won a Super Bowl in the last three years.
21: But he has a Super Bowl, and that's why he's still there. And I know him I know he's that good. Now, I don't have to see numbers, because he has the Super Bowl. I've seen the greatness when everything's around him.
19: Number three, Matt Stafford. I think he's finally getting some love because, it's felt like for the last several years, we've talked about the big four, Allen, Mahomes, Burrow, and Lamar, and Matt Stafford hasn't been talked about much, but Matt Stafford, what he's done in the last couple of years certainly warrants that love.
21: Throwing yards, he's one of the best to ever do it.
19: And of those top five, besides Mahomes, he's the only one who's got any kind of jewelry.
21: Yeah, and
19: so,
21: and also all the, what, he just passed 30,000
19: yards.
21: Yeah, so no, I have no issue with that at all. And even though he does have the Super Bowl, his numbers certainly continue to justify it. I mean, he had MVP year last year.
19: Joe Burrow, number four, and Lamar Jackson, five.
21: Fading.
19: Is that what the general thought is?
21: I mean,
19: Joe Burrow never even plays, and he stays in the top five somehow.
21: I think that's wishful thinking. But I do know what he looks like when he's healthy. And, I mean, he's taken his team to a Super Bowl, and he's done the right things, even though we haven't seen it lately. I trust him.
19: Okay.
21: But we're down to the end.
19: Why are we down to the end with him?
21: Well, I'm just saying we're down to the end of the quarterbacks that I think are capable of either single-handedly or in great part win a Super Bowl. We're at the end of the list.
19: Well.
21: That's why Dak's six, because he's not that guy.
19: So it's just those five dudes?
21: That's it, in my mind. But that's nothing new.
19: Yeah. I mean, those five dudes and Sam Darnold, apparently.
21: Maybe. And Darnold might actually become that. But I do think those five guys, and Lamar's still part of that crew, that can single-handedly go win you a playoff game. And there's just not a lot of dudes that can do that.
19: You're not the only one I've heard talk about, like, Lamar's on the way out or Lamar's fading. And I don't know that I really see it.
21: I feel like what's going to happen is going to be kind of like a running back who loses a step, because he's relied so much on athleticism. And I'm not taking anything away from his arm, because his arm has actually gotten better every year he's played. I trust him to be a pocket passer if he wants to be. I'm just not sure his mentality will lend itself to being that when the speed starts to decline.
19: I mean, could you argue the same for Josh Allen?
21: Josh is of a size that allows him to do some things that Lamar can't. And Lamar can get out, has some escapability with speed that he can't match. I just feel like as Josh ages, he's of the build to take some shots and can stand in there and deliver, and had to do some things that Lamar, quite frankly, is uncomfortable doing, though fully capable of when he has to.
19: Yeah. I will say, though, like, Lamar is certainly a smarter runner than Josh. Like, Josh eats contact that he shouldn't eat.
21: Oh, I agree with that.
19: And that's a little bit frustrating. So, it wouldn't shock. I know he's big, but eventually he's going to get hurt. Like, it's just the way it is.
21: I think Drake May is headed in the right direction, though. I think Drake could actually join this club soon.
19: I think he takes a step back this
21: year. You think? Well, maybe everybody has that second year bump. But what I have seen of him, he does appear to be one of those guys that will grow into a quarterback that I trust to go win a football game.
19: Yeah.
21: A big game.
19: Well, we'll see when he doesn't play literally the worst schedule in the NFL.
21: No, there's a lot between there. But of all the guys that are coming in that top 10, I think he's the one that could join the list.
19: But it's a new one every year. That's why I say, be mindful that 3 years ago it was CJ Stroud. 2 years ago it was Jaden Daniels.
21: Mm-hmm.
19: Now it's Drake May. All right.
21: I went long on Daniels. I did. And was wrong. But I
19: don't know that you're wrong yet. I just think that it's like...
21: No, I mean, as far as the next year, I thought productivity would continue, and it just didn't. I think May has that to me. I think that of all the guys out there, and there's some really talented young quarterbacks, he looks like the one that's got the stuff between the ears to kind of carry him through.
19: I was kind of surprised to not see Jordan Love on this list. Normally, it's particularly with these like coaches, scouts. He's a guy who ends up getting a lot of love. Did not get it in this instance.
21: He didn't have a very good year last year.
19: No.
21: Well, he had a good enough year. Yeah. I'm not going to
19: bad. But yeah, that's probably the one guy that was left off the list that I was like a little surprised to not see him on there.
21: Where did Darnold land?
19: It was only the top 10.
21: That's all he didn't even land in the top 10.
19: No, not in the top 10. No,
21: wow.
19: No.
21: Respect to be earned yet.
19: Yeah. I mean, Sam Darnold's probably, I mean, he's the worst quarterback to win the Super Bowl in a long, long time.
21: Yeah, but I would like to think for the rest of his career, he can, you know, kind of like Stafford, just continued to rank his way up. Not that he's Stafford, he's not.
19: No.
21: But I'd like to see him continue to where we go, yeah, okay, that one Super Bowl, I get it, because he did string together two remarkable years.
19: Yeah. But also, I mean, his career was literally in the dumpster.
21: Yeah.
19: It was
21: got to get some stink off him, right?
19: Yeah, it was stained.
21: Big head.
19: All right. We'll do the Mellow Mushroom gift card coming up on the other side. We'll get away from sports for a minute. Morning Huddle 94.1.
21: It's Monday morning. Is it reckoning time for you and the scale? Are you dreading going to stand on there and see what you've done to yourself over the weekend? If you're living by the scale, I can tell you right now that your weight loss issues are far beyond things that you're dealing with now, because the scale shouldn't matter. If you're on the right program, if it's something that you can live with, you're going to be losing weight. And the part of that program, you have built in days that allow you to do some stuff. You might put on two, but lose four. 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Living with a program that you don't worry about the scale is the way to go. 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No, you need to remain functionally healthy, hence the name of the business, hence the sign on the door. You get functionally healthy and weight will come off, and it will stay off if you get on something that you can live with. And that's why Dr. Torres and all of his patients swear by what we do. I want that for you. Call him today and find out. The number is 210-468-1891. Website, iffhealth.com. I tell you all the time, it's a great resource. Call him today. The weight will come off. And when it does, come on by. Thank me later.
5: If you miss the Blitz with Jason and Joe, then you miss this.
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21: 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A little pacifier?
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26: 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That is what I want for all kids. But right now, millions of kids in America are living with hunger. 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

0: This is after...
1: Dead.
0: This is my stomach right after a steaming bowl.
1: Spam fried rice. Words in there. Good job, babe.
2: Got it. I have an instrumental of this, believe it or not.
1: Well, I don't know that it does the same without.
0: I don't think it'll hit quite as hard.
2: No.
0: Who is this?
1: Mudvayne.
2: No, not Mudvayne. Not Mudvayne.
1: Mudvayne.
0: Mudvayne.
2: Just like Slipknot. Not right. Slipknot.
1: Mudvayne. Ah, yes. This is after the U2 and REM, he comes out one more time.
2: I know,
1: one
2: more. Right?
1: It's Mudvayne.
2: It's the same band.
1: But except with Mudvayne, all they do is put on face paint. They put on all this makeup, and then they become Mudvayne.
2: And they got to do it last.
0: Is Mudvayne a makeup band?
1: Oh, yeah, yeah, yeah.
2: Oh, yeah.
0: Thank God.
1: They're crazy looking. They got the spiky hair and... Oh, you typed it in wrong.
0: I must have.
1: Mudvayne.
2: Y-N-E.
1: Yeah, if you type it in like that, I think it's like a sex thing.
0: Evidently.
1: So,
0: don't look up docking, by the way.
2: Yeah.
1: I know it ruined your
0: now my malicious site.
2: Yeah, IT's calling me right now.
0: Thanks. Oh, it doesn't want to do it?
1: This is a crazy story. Florida man is out of it's unhinged.
2: What?
1: Gainesville, Florida. Marshall Avner, who's a 75-year-old man, was at the pet supermarket in Gainesville. And, you know, it's one of those places like where you take your dog and you,
2: like PetSmart?
1: Yeah, kind of like a PetSmart. I don't think it's called PetSmart. I think it's like a off-brand PetSmart, but it's a, oh, you found the Mudvayne picture?
2: I told you.
1: Yeah.
0: I got to go to church, man.
2: That ain't going to help.
0: I got to pray this away.
1: I can't save you. The only way to undo what Mudvayne's done to you is to listen to Creed. Can you take me higher?
0: I recommend some Striper and some Creed.
2: Winger. Winger will get you off of
0: Mudvayne.
1: So Marshall Avner, 75-year-old man, is at this like a PetSmart type place with his dog. And first of all, this is kind of weird. He asked the kids if they wanted to pet his dog.
0: Oh, good Lord. Okay.
1: Now, I'm instantly like, hey, if someone says, hey, do you want to pet my dog? I say, hey, don't talk to my kids.
0: Get away from me, man.
1: Now my kids are old enough that it's like, oh, whatever.
0: Stranger danger.
1: It's funny. I don't worry about my kids being abducted or raped anymore now that they're like the size of grown adults.
0: And they're also been trained in the fighting arts.
1: Right. But like a little kid, it's kind of weird to say, hey, do you want to pet my dog?
0: No, don't let anybody who asks you to pet their dog. That's weird.
1: And when this guy was weird because when they didn't respond, he said, do you want to pet me instead?
0: No, man.
1: Bro, I'm here at the pet store. I don't want to pet you. The children's father then confronted him about that comment as the family tried to walk away. Avner then re-engaged the family and allegedly tried to touch a child from a separate family, which sparked a verbal altercation. That's when Avner started spraying pepper spray during the confrontation.
0: Dude's having a bad day.
1: Affecting six people, including the children. That were like, hey, you want to pet my dog? No, thanks, mister.
0: I think this guy was getting ready. He knew what was coming.
1: Kind of feels that way.
0: I believe I'm going to kick you all right.
1: The employees at the pet supermarket said he was a regular customer who'd been in the store for only a few minutes before things spiraled out of control. After his arrest, they said, hey, can you explain the comments that you made to the children? And he said, I've got no explanation for those comments. But he did claim that he never attempted to touch the 4-year-old child and then eventually said, everyone is lying. He was arrested on charges of aggravated battery, child abuse, and is being held at the Alachua County Jail without bond.
3: Do we know what happened to his dog?
1: No, we don't. We do not.
3: I hold the dog faultless.
1: I do too. That, yeah, dogs don't get to choose their owners.
3: He didn't know he was going to be bait. He didn't know that.
1: You're right. You're right.
3: He's just cute.
1: Here's the other one. I don't know why people want to do this. They're just obnoxious at this point. How long is too long to keep up? Well, I guess you don't live in a neighborhood, so it's different for you. Like, Vic, how long in Flea Bottom do people leave up their Christmas lights
3: and
1: stuff like that?
3: Oh, San Antonio. You're
2: They're
3: right.
2: Still up.
3: Yeah. Oh,
2: okay.
3: This is San Antonio. Don't apply that to us.
2: There's a few houses that are... No, there's a few that permanently did it, like the real nice ones that Chase and...
3: Well, that's why I just use white lights. I can use them year-round.
2: Yeah, and they hide them underneath the... what is it? The soffit, or what is that called?
1: Okay.
2: Yeah.
3: Why? Again, don't judge us against the rest of the country. They should come down.
1: Okay, well, this is in Milwaukee.
3: Yeah, okay.
1: On July 9th, it was reported that Sean and Laura Oster were facing $500 per day fines after South Milwaukee inspectors flagged the 12-foot skeletons that were still up in their lawn as a code violation back in May.
3: See, now the other fundamental difference between Milwaukee and San Antonio is those skeletons would have been stolen months ago. You'd have left that out a week after Halloween. Those things are gone, man. You don't have to worry about taking them down.
2: My neighbors across the street that were renters, they had their entire decoration stolen.
3: Oh, yeah.
2: And they were calling me saying, did my Ring camera pick up anything? Like, no.
3: Bunch of little elves.
2: No, and they went all out, like the Home Depot big ones. Like they were out there like all day putting them out there.
3: But, that's not a problem. That'll take care of itself. That's one of those things. Sometimes the flowers just sort themselves.
2: Yeah, yeah.
3: But they'll be stolen. I'm not going to get fined.
1: Yeah, in my neighborhood, like at Christmas time, everybody has all those. I'm not a fancy decoration guy, but like the big inflate. My neighbor.
2: What, does he have a big gorilla on
1: his? The big inflatables. His whole yard's inflatable. And they have like Easter inflatables. Every holiday, my neighbors are very obnoxious. They put up like a whole shebang for every holiday.
2: Sit out there with a BB gun just popping them.
1: But this is a...
3: Old man Hoffman's mad at us again.
1: Yeah, I know. But this 12-foot skeleton, two of them that they bought 2 years ago, and they decided rather than take them down after Halloween, they would just dress them up in
3: that's
1: holiday appropriate clothing.
3: I don't have a problem with that.
1: So it just had like they were just wearing stars and stripes stuff.
3: Yeah, man, I'm down with that.
2: All right, there you go. They're showing some effort.
3: I actually don't really have a problem, but I know HOA old ladies would not be proud of that.
1: And on top of it, besides just the giant skeletons, they have like. Like a boneyard of skeletons, smaller
3: now
1: skeletons.
3: You're just getting lazy.
1: Like, I'll show you the...
3: Pick them up, man. Now, dressing up. See, now, you're just kind of lazy.
1: They dress them all up, though.
3: Yeah, like it's not bad. I don't really have a problem with this.
1: I don't know.
3: It's not like it's overgrown and it's just, like, sagging and, just wore out. At least they're making an effort.
1: Well,
3: but I get it.
1: City officials had warned them you've got till July 7th to get rid of the skeletons. Or else.
3: It feels like a free speech thing to me, but it's not.
1: Now, I will say, if it's an HOA thing, okay.
3: But the city?
1: But the city? It feels a little overreachy to me. Inspectors argued the decorations were on display, quote, not during an appropriate time of the year. The Osters pushed back, and... This is a punishment based on the content of their speech, which is as clear a First Amendment violation as
3: seems
1: they come.
3: To me.
1: That's what their attorney says.
3: Seems to me this is the First Amendment. I can say what I want with puppets. You don't have any right to talk.
1: Odell added the couple would have faced no issues had they swapped out their skeletons for a bald eagle display on the 4th of July.
3: See?
1: But they said that once the city officials ultimately dropped the matter, South Milwaukee released a statement Wednesday confirming that the case had been closed after the property passed reinspection. Officials clarified the city does not regulate how a resident chooses to decorate a home. So they came to their senses. Or there was enough of a groundswell of rage that they had to just back off of the thing and say, well, we're out. We're just going to let you have your stupid skeletons.
3: There's some ladies with clipboards having meetings about that. Oh.
1: I don't know if I would be annoyed if there was like 12-foot skeletons in my neighbor's yard right now.
3: I'd find it funny, especially if they're changing its clothes.
1: Yeah, I don't know.
3: At least they're committed.
1: Yeah, I guess. Like, it's just.
3: Would you rather that or somebody just like paint their house purple?
1: That's a good question.
2: Nah, as long as the attention's on them, I want to be out of it.
1: My wife is already mad at our HOA because like we can't paint our house like the color that she wants to paint it. She wants to paint it like a grayish blue, and they're like, "No, nah, it doesn't
3: fit the neighborhood palette."
1: Yeah, it's
2: well,
1: not.
2: What are the other? Colors of
1: all
2: the house.
1: Stone colors. Everything's like
2: brown and
1: from
2: dark,
1: like, somewhere on the white to brown scale. Like
3: they live in stone oak.
1: Yeah,
3: you have to be stony or oaky,
1: I guess. But there's gray stones, like bluish gray. But
3: not,
1: no, they
3: not
1: don't
3: not
1: like
3: there.
1: That.
3: No.
1: That's not what they're looking for.
3: No, that's for the pores.
1: Yeah, that's not what they're looking
3: for.
1: We
3: don't do blue.
2: That's my house color.
3: Can't do that.
1: Though. Oh well, my wife would be very jealous. Can you put your house on the cart and move it up to our house?
2: Yeah.
1: And just put it in our neighborhood.
3: You can do whatever you want.
1: Yeah.
3: Makes it great.
1: Just attach it to your lawnmower and drive it up there. All right. It's a Mellow Mushroom Monday. I got a $50 gift card. That's Mellow Mushroom 1604 and Stone Oak. If you haven't been, you need to get out there and try it. Fantastic pizza. Great calzones, good apps. They've got a great bar as well. Let's go with caller number 7, 210-656-3776. You'll win a $50 gift card to the Mellow Mushroom. We'll be right back. 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
5: Good morning. We are working a few stalls. I-10 eastbound at Hildebrand, 410 westbound Vance Jackson, and Highway 90 eastbound General McMullen. All of these stalls are off to the right shoulder, so main lanes are getting by. Still have this wreck at 410 southbound. The off-ramp to Old Pearsall Road still blocked. I'm Debbie Alcacer, KTSA, Time Saver Traffic.
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3: In the NBA, the Spurs offered a late Friday news dump telling us they had signed Victor Wembanyama to a five-year, $252 million maximum rookie scale contract. In the World Cup, the semifinals are set as Spain will face France in the first match tomorrow at 2 o'clock from Jerry World, while England will take on Argentina in Atlanta on Wednesday.
10: Let's go! Hi, it's Jason Minnix. You're listening.

0: Hey, everybody. I told you guys, AI.
1: Allen Iverson?
0: No.
1: Oh.
0: Artificial intelligence.
2: Hey. Mm-hmm. Is it going away?
0: No.
3: This is too just late. A fad.
2: It's too
3: it's
2: late.
3: It's not going to stick.
2: Just the way, like, when the internet came around, it's a fad.
3: It's a fad. People don't want to know about stuff.
0: Like, there are some things that AI is trying to fix that it ain't the way to fix it. Like, there's some things that you got to have in real life. There's some things that,
3: like what?
0: I'll give you an example here. Well, okay. AI is not, let's say you're nervous about having relations for the first time. AI can't help you.
3: Well.
0: It can't.
3: What do you mean? How, what, could give me advice.
0: Okay.
3: Could tell me what to expect. Mm-hmm. What's a good touch and what's a bad touch.
0: Okay.
4: So what did we talk
0: about? But what about with the actual
3: Hey, man, that's deed. Well, I mean, that's hopefully that's kind of in the DNA.
0: You would think, but there's sometimes you just need experience.
3: Sometimes you do, but give me a little help, a little something like.
0: Well, there's here, a new
3: rub there,
0: a new app called Dance Guru with a virtual reality headset that is supposed to help you overcome the fear of dancing in public.
3: That's called, what is that? So does Dance Guru count you off or play music? What exactly is going on?
0: Basically. You,
3: 1, 2, 3, left.
0: You
3: one,
0: have
3: two,
0: on this
3: three,
0: headset,
3: right, two,
0: and it
3: three.
0: Feels like, or it looks like you're dancing with someone, but you're not. Like, imagine, I mean, and if your wife walked in.
3: So you're
0: you,
3: practicing.
0: You're practice dancing with an invisible robot friend.
3: I'm just practicing, honey.
0: I mean, do you think that's going to help you overcome your fear of dancing
3: well,
0: in public?
3: If you know how to dance, it certainly helps. I mean, it's hard to ask someone to dance if you can't. So maybe, this is just another shortcut to just go dance. I don't understand why you, but that's just me.
0: And when you mess up, the instructor says, don't worry, foundations take time. Let's try that again. See? Work on grounding your steps more intentionally.
3: Just no. You know what, I sense a modern flash dance movie coming on.
0: It often
3: is coming on here.
0: It offers tutorials in salsa, waltz, cha-cha, both lead and follow modes.
3: Yep.
0: So
3: top and bottom, you say.
0: The top and bottom, that's right. And, somehow they think this is going to... But
3: man, I'm not totally anti, man.
0: I think this is
3: if
0: absurd.
3: I was about to have to go cha-cha tonight, I might pull out a YouTube video.
0: I would just say...
3: Walking in on 60-year-old man watch some kind of cha-cha video.
0: Like doing dancing around
3: one, two,
0: just by himself.
3: Hi, honey, I'm losing count.
0: Look like an idiot.
3: I'm going to see Bob Bunny tonight.
0: Ugh.
3: I thought you were going to give me, like, I got an earphone telling me my next move. I'd have, like, the Meta glasses on, and I'd be with a lady friend.
4: Oh, and you're following an
3: and
4: outline.
3: It would be telling them that, like, move your hand to the right.
0: Yeah.
3: And go turn the lights down. We'd be telling you now. Whisper this. No, don't say that.
0: I've got a list here that I think is a very important. Although I guess we'll have to save it till 9 o'clock. We're supposed to do losers here. I always forget until 8:40. Even when it's written down, yeah. I always forget to do losers at 8:30. You know why? Because losers now happens at the 8:45.
3: I was going to say I get an update every day, but I have it at the wrong time.
0: I do too. I've made a mistake. But in the 9 o'clock hour. I'm going to give you a list of the worst places to live in the U.S. An updated list.
4: My neighborhood.
3: Did Nalgas, Texas make it?
0: No, it's the 10 worst states to live in 2026.
4: Mississippi's one
3: better
4: of
3: be smiling.
0: Well,
3: we'll see.
0: But we'll do the losers coming up next. It's the Morning Huddle 94.1.
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0: throbbing vein.
1: Put you some Creed, dude. Cancel it out.
2: What if?
1: Oh, this is just as hard. I didn't have my hands on. Now I hear it.
0: Talk about having to go to church. Creed had to go apologize. This one.
1: What if you lie? All right, all right, all right. Enough, Scott Stapp. Slow down, Bubba. We got to do the losers.
0: No irony there.
3: Yeah, I got it.
1: Okay.
4: You lose. You are such a loser. 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
1: Hello, losers.
2: While we talk about this list of the top quarterbacks in the NFL, Jalen Hurts has to fall on the loser category. Imagine you've won a Super Bowl, you've been in another one, like, and no, everyone's fully aware that you're not good at football, and you're still there. I mean, you're playing, but we all kind of know the deal. Like, we understand that. Yeah, you were on a team that won a Super Bowl.
3: Now, the one thing about this is he actually signed a contract bigger than Wimby's.
2: It's insane.
3: I want you to consider that for just a second, that Jalen Hurts signed a $255 million contract.
2: Yeah. And you know with certainty the Eagles wish they would have never signed that deal.
3: It's ridiculous to even think that he gets what he gets. So when we call him a loser, there's parts of his life that are absolute losses, and the other part, man, he can smile and drive into the sunset because that got him 200. And, now, he only got 100 absolute losses, and the other part, man, he can smile and drive into the sunset because that got him 200. And, now, he only got 180 million guaranteed only, but averageness got him to that.
2: Well, that's like, I mean, well, let's go ahead and roll it into the next one. Conor McGregor

0: This isn't about his day job. This is about you get paid $30 million now to be Conor McGregor. That's what you get paid for.
1: To yell and
0: everything else.
1: Throw his sunglasses off at the weigh-in.
0: Waddle around. Do all the stuff that that's why we're paying you $30 million.
1: A life.
0: Now, it is. Now, that's a declining return. You're not going to get that from now on, but this is what he's worth today. Now, the next time, I think it'll be significantly less, and he will get a much bigger share of viewership than purse. You know what I mean? If you bring the numbers, you get paid, but I don't think the numbers are ever going to come back.
1: Yeah. I think now everybody knows it's a scam.
0: Yeah.
1: I think we've all kind of figured out now.
0: But we're fight fans, man. We go back to the well knowing full well it's a scam.
1: No, I'm
0: with
1: you.
0: You know what I mean? There's always the chance this one might actually work out.
1: I'm with you. I'll probably be back next. I mean, I watch all the fights anyway, so I know I'll be back. But there will be people who are like, oh, I'm never going to do this again. And then they'll be back.
0: So he gets paid that just for being Conor, not for fighting. Now, first half of his career was about fights. Now it's about him.
1: Yeah. Yeah. You got any losers from the weekend?
0: I do. This kind of goes off the sports. I found out that the Kelseys honeymooned at a place up in Montana, some ultra exclusive resort called the Yellowstone Inn. Have you heard about this?
1: Yes, the Dutton Ranch.
0: Well, is that what it is?
1: No, I'm just kidding.
0: But you can't even go. You have to be invited to this.
1: Oh,
0: and it's a $500,000 a year just to be a member of this exclusive club. Which, you know, it is.
1: Everybody knows that Yellowstone Club is a great place.
0: It has membership of like Bill Gates and the Meta Dude, and you know, the billionaires all are members of this. And you're the maid. You're the maid. And the Kelseys show up and you can't tell anyone.
1: No.
0: I just felt like, man, this is it's so rare that you get a chance at glory. That you could just think of the value if you could just call TMZ and talk about what you have seen and heard in the honeymoon suite.
1: You could quit your maid job.
0: Oh, dude, the money that is available.
1: Do you assume they had to
0: slip through their finger? Oh, there's NDAs.
1: I was going to say, do you assume they had to sign something?
0: I bet they go through like metal detectors and camera finders, and there's jammers, and there is no way that anything that goes on inside that compound ever gets out. And if you were just the maid, and you could just, a picture of the honeymoon suite the next morning would be worth, what do you figure, $500,000 to TMZ?
1: Yeah,
0: you
1: probably.
0: Know what I mean? And you can't do crap.
1: Not a damn thing.
0: You'd have to fire me, man. I'd be sneaking a phone or a camera in there like I was bringing drugs into a prison.
1: Yeah, I mean... I'd find a way. I feel like if I were the maid, yeah, I can't put it out there, but I know someone who can.
0: Somebody who could. Shoot, fire me. I'm going to make more on one photo than you're going to pay me ever. Ever. I could work here for the rest of my life.
1: That's what I'm thinking,
0: so
1: yeah.
0: Like, I'm keystring of camera. I'm bringing something in. Like I'm bringing drugs out of Turkey. I'm getting this thing done.
1: Yeah. It does. I mean, I think I'd say like, like if I were there, I'd be like, "Hey Rob, I got to tell you something.
0: You
1: want to make 10%? All you got to do is
0: steal the bed sheets.
1: Yeah, I'm gonna give you. I'm gonna take some pictures. I'm gonna hand you a memory card, and you're gonna call TMZ,
0: and we're
1: gonna make some money. All right, you don't got to do anything. Hand it over to TMZ.
0: I hope somebody did, but given the circumstances, I don't think it's going to happen. But somebody there right now, today, is thinking about, man, if I could just take a picture right now.
1: I haven't seen a single photo from the wedding. Have you?
0: No. The embargo's been pretty solid. I mean, they have not allowed anything.
2: They did
0: pretty
2: good. I saw a napkin. They were put it as a napkin on eBay, I think.
0: Let's see how much that's going for. And then picture, like, dirty underwear on the floor. You know, like, whatever the next day after the honeymoon night, dude, the money that that you have lost out on, that's right, just slipping through your fingers.
1: Man, they're gonna DNA test that. They're gonna DNA test that napkin. Well, finally, listen, I don't know. I'm not opposed to thrill seeking. You know what I mean? I like to do things that other people are like, oh, I can't believe you do that.
0: I watched you I've seen.

0: you in person get on a carny ride that I would never even get close
1: to. Yeah, but there's something, I draw a line, you know. This running of the bulls, I don't understand.
0: My son did it.
1: Did he really?
0: Yeah, he ran, yeah.
1: Did he feel like he felt like rewarded at the end, or is it just a thing that you do so you can say, oh, I did this once?
0: I think, well, it's an all-day process, so you kind of build up to it, and I think there's a level of accomplishment to say that you did it. Now, he didn't touch a bull's face like a lot of guys did, but he said he was within about 10 yards.
1: The running of the bulls in Pamplona was this weekend, mm-hmm. on Saturday, the San Fermin Festival. One runner was gored in the face.
2: Mm-hmm.
1: Gored in the face.
2: You knew it was going to happen.
0: It happens every year.
2: Yeah. I'm not doing that, though.
1: 12 other people needed medical treatment, but gored in the face.
0: You didn't have to do that.
1: Yeah.
0: You chose.
1: Yeah. I don't know what to tell you.
0: But you got to figure. You're young. You're relatively mobile. Got about 3 gallons of red wine in you.
1: Yeah. Now, no one died. I mean, someone's got to walk around with a gored face for the rest
0: that's
1: of their life. Last death at the Running of the Bulls was 2009. But gorings and broken bones happen basically every year. Mm-hmm. Partly due to the large number of novice bull runners.
0: Well, you know, there's not a big call.
1: And foreign tourists who join the experienced locals. Well, yeah, okay. Yeah, I'm sorry I don't have much experience running from bulls. In the street, in the cobblestone streets.
0: Listen, you know, take it down south of town.
1: But I got to be honest.
0: Cut loose a heifer and you can run in circles.
1: You get gored in the face by a bull, or you're running with those. I don't feel bad for you. You are a loser. You lost the running of the bulls.
0: Oh, no, there's no sympathy.
1: And
0: you chose that.
1: I hope you walk around with like a hole in your face for the rest of your life. I hope people are. And it's going to be a conversation piece, but that's what you get because you're an idiot.
0: You ran with the bulls.
1: Don't run with the bulls.
2: And when was the last time that it happened before?
1: Last time someone died was 2009. But every year someone gets gored. There's that one photo of the horn going straight up that dude's ass.
2: Oh, yeah.
1: Oh.
2: Ouch.
0: I'd rather get hit in the face.
1: I probably would, too.
0: Take one in the
1: that guy. That guy still can't. He doesn't even know if he poops. It just happens sometimes. Oh,
0: that's falling into a bag, bro.
2: It just falls out.
1: Yeah,
0: that's going out at an entirely different exit.
1: No, his friends hit golf balls into him when he falls asleep. It's terrible.
0: Yeah.
1: He's become a party favorite. Hey, Rick fell asleep again. Let's get out the golf clubs. Man,
0: I know where my extra balls are.
1: That's right.
2: Yeah, they are.
1: But Rick doesn't. He'll never know. All right, we got 1 hour to go. Oh, there he is. The worst states to live in. We'll talk about that coming up next. Morning Huddle 94.1.

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1: Good morning. We are working a few stalls. I-10 eastbound at Hildebrand, 410 westbound Vance Jackson, and Highway 90 eastbound General McMullen. All of these stalls are off to the right shoulder, so main lanes are getting by. Still have this wreck at 410 southbound. The off-ramp to Old Pearsall Road still blocked. I'm Debbie Alcacer, KTSA. Time, Saver Traffic.
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11: In the NBA, the Spurs offered a late Friday news dump telling us they had signed Victor Wembanyama to a 5-year, $252 million maximum rookie scale contract. In the World Cup, the semifinals are set as Spain will face France in the first match tomorrow at 2 o'clock from Jerry World, while England will take on Argentina in Atlanta on Wednesday.
0: From the studios of San Antonio Sports Star, reaching more sports fans than any station in South Texas. Welcome to the Morning Huddle with AJ Hoffman and Rob Thompson. 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
12: Hey, yo.
11: Good morning, everybody. Also on the loser's list should have been that guy who got thrown by the Buffalo.
2: I feel because
11: it wasn't his fault.
2: He didn't even provoke it, but
4: and that was it. I saw it. He was running for his life.
11: Like, don't run on the tree. Don't run straight. Run
4: he
11: in circles.
4: Went straight up in the air.
11: And what's crazy about it is that buffalo, like, or a bison. I don't know if there's any difference.
4: It's a bison, yeah.
2: Okay. Bison is a type of buffalo.
11: Okay. Well, it's a giant type of buffalo.
4: Yeah.
11: And I like how it was rolling around. It was being cool. And they were taking pictures. And they were like, you know, you're not supposed, when you go to those parks, you're not supposed to disturb their wildlife. It feels like they were in like at a very safe distance. And
2: but somebody had a video thinking something was about to happen.
11: There's a truck that pulls by before the bison charges. And like the bison waits until that truck gives it some cover, and then he starts charging.
2: And then the truck people moves, and the guy's like, holy!
11: Oh, my God, that guy's running at me!
2: I just want to have, if you're that old man, talk about some vacation pictures.
11: Oh, man.
2: This is me getting flung by the buffalo.
11: Yes. All right. CNBC did a list of the 10 worst states to live in the United States in 2026.
2: So, okay.
11: Sadly, I've lived in some of these states.
2: Why did CNBC feel the need to do this?
11: Well,
2: the reason I ask is I feel like this might be politically bent. I hope not.
11: It very well could be. Now, they do a top states for business every year. It's the 20th year in a row they've done that. Mm-hmm. But this is like to score the states for quality of life, they use hard data on factors like crime rates, air quality, and health care. Also consider the cost and availability of child care, inclusiveness of state laws, and reproductive rights.
2: All right. So reproductive rights.
11: Well, and inclusiveness of state laws, which means like how easy is it to be gay in this state or trans or whatever.
5: Or
11: yeah.
5: Get high.
11: Yeah. Oh, yeah. Well, I can tell you this. Of the 10 states that are listed, only one of them has legalized marijuana. And so that there's something, maybe there is something to that. Number 10 on the list is Arkansas. And now this is crazy. It said Arkansas is one of the most improved states overall this year in the annual rankings. But it says nearly 19% of its household lack the resources to put food on the table. It's dead last for food insecurity.
4: Oh.
11: And it has some of the highest violent crime rates in the nation. The strengths, though, child care and air quality. Hey, it's
2: air quality, you tell me.
11: Air quality is great. Number 9 is my least favorite state, Oklahoma.
2: Oklahoma's got weed.
11: No. They've got medical, but they don't have.
2: I think they have rec.
11: Okay.
2: They do.
11: Okay. Maybe you're right.
2: I think Missouri and Oklahoma on this list do.
11: Okay, I thought Missouri was the only one that.
4: Yeah, I think Oklahoma does. Okay, that's where my son works.
11: Okay, well maybe I'm.
2: But that is also a political decision. I mean, I guess I like hearing cost of living, crime, the things that you know really come down to it.
11: Yeah,
2: and I agree that Oklahoma is not a place I want to live.
11: Oklahoma imposes one of America's strictest bans on abortion. Mm-hmm. Oh, please. You ain't topping us with that.
4: Yeah.
11: But they ranked 40th for worker protection last year. The state's $7.25 minimum wage only covers about 19% of the cost of living for a family of four. And they had it on the ballot to approve a minimum wage increase. It failed.
2: No.
4: They'll
2: drive up the cost of gas.
11: Number 8. Alabama.
2: Recently rocketing past Mississippi in the rates of scurvy.
11: Dead last for mental health providers per capita, even though nearly a quarter of the residents have been told by a health professional that they have a depressive disorder.
2: Y'all are crazy.
11: Ranks at the bottom for worker protections, which include only 2 of the 16 measures that Oxfam America considers critical, mandating equal pay by gender and race and restricting access to salary history. That's the only things that they've got going for them there.
2: There's zero reason.
11: They don't have mandatory paid sick leave. They don't have protection against sexual harassment. Alabama is one of 5 states with no public accommodation law protecting non-disabled people against discrimination. So if you're
2: get yourself up them stairs.
11: Yeah, if you're a black person, but you're not disabled,
5: Like, you don't have, if you're a black person who doesn't sit in a wheelchair, you can be discriminated against in Alabama.
2: The only reason you go to Alabama is to head to Florida or to stop at the beach.
5: Yeah.
4: Yeah.
5: Or to watch a football game.
2: Even then.
5: Number seven is Missouri.
2: I've never had a good experience in Missouri.
5: It is one of the most violent states in America, which I guess I hear East that about St. Louis a lot. Yeah. 462 violent offenses per 100,000 residents, according to FBI crime stats. Top 10 for firearm deaths last year. And
2: Texas, we're slacking, man. How are we letting these guys get ahead of us?
5: I'm not sure how they passed us here. But it mostly the bad stuff about Missouri all seems to be crime related. Seems like to not be a very safe place.
2: I've seen Ozark. I know what's going on there.
5: Number six, Utah.
2: What?
5: Yeah. It says, for all its natural beauty, Utah's not the healthiest place to live, ranking 47th for primary care providers. Air quality actually leaves something to be desired with high ozone levels. The state doesn't do much to make the... it's called the Beehive State because it's supposed to be great for workers, like an industriousness. Uh-huh. Says the state doesn't do much to make their lives easier. It's still a $7.25 an hour minimum wage that covers 16.5% of the cost of living.
2: Gosh.
5: And Utah has just 513 licensed child care centers in a state with 3.5 million people. The only thing that they rank high on is it's low crime. So,
2: you won't get robbed, but you don't have anything for them to take.
5: Exactly, yeah. Number five, Georgia.
2: See, I wouldn't have thought Georgia was on that list.
5: Yeah.
2: I thought they would have been the progressive part of the South that, you know, they have.
5: Georgia is apparently one of the least inclusive states. So, like, the progressiveness doesn't, particularly for LGBTQ people.
2: Yeah.
5: Georgia still remains a state where there's no place for hate. And I can assure all Georgians of that today, says their governor. But critics, he signed a bill to protect religious freedom, but critics feared the law would be used to permit other types of discrimination, and that's exactly what happened, apparently. They offer minimal worker protections, particularly when it comes to the right to organize. But hey, there's lots of child care there. Number four, and I lived in Georgia when I was in basic training. Mm. Number four, I lived here too, Louisiana.
2: Never lived. Visited quite often and know full well. I'm surprised they weren't higher on this list, to be honest.
5: Louisiana has the nation's fifth highest violent crime rate.
2: Mm-hmm.
5: 495 homicides in 2024. Has the nation's second highest firearm death rate after Mississippi, which somehow Mississippi didn't make the bottom 10. And Governor Landry has been on a rampage against diversity, equity, and inclusion policies, which he calls woke and discriminatory. While he says he was removing affirmative action requirements from the state civil service code to be replaced by hiring strictly on the base of merit, and he asked the U.S. Department of Education Civil Rights Division to expand its investigation of DEI policies at colleges and universities in Louisiana. He contends the changes make the state colorblind. Critics say they freeze in place many disadvantages that minorities in Louisiana continue to face.
2: I mean, there's a lot of perfectly good reasons to hate Louisiana.
5: Air quality's good, though.
2: Yeah, we got that. It's bog water.
5: Food is awesome.
2: Food's outstanding. Lots of good hunting.
5: Number three, Indiana. Indiana is dead ass last in child care availability. There are 779 licensed child care facilities in a state with over 7 million people.
2: That's Indiana.
5: Indiana. And what's available,
2: that's where Pence is from, right?
5: And what is available for child care eats up 15% of the median income for a household with two working parents. So in June, Indiana's child care agency unveiled a sweeping new policy proposal aimed at expanding access by easing licensing requirements.
2: Uh-oh.
5: So
2: I'll keep them over here in the kitchen.
5: Keep them in the garage.
2: Yeah, they'll be fine.
5: Keep them in the garage. Number two. The great state of Texas.
2: I knew this was coming.
5: It says, while Texas continues to lead the nation in attracting workers, those workers are finding a broad array of challenges when they get there. We have the highest rate of people in the country without health insurance, 16.7%, more than twice the national average. More than 17% of Texas adults said they had to forego a doctor visit that they needed because in the past year, because of the cost. even those who do have health insurance can have trouble finding a doctor because the state finishes dead last in primary care physicians per capita.
2: It's a doctor desert south of here as you head toward the valley. There just aren't any.
5: And in May, the governor announced a $56 million in federal grants to rural hospitals, said we'll deliver state-of-the-art treatment for everyone who calls Texas home. Some 31 million people call Texas home, so the grants amount to about $1.80 a piece, or about $350,000 for each of the state's nearly 160 rural hospitals.
2: And how many of those closed in the last year?
5: But child care and air quality we actually do pretty well in. Air quality, a little surprising to me that we do well in.
2: We don't really have the industries, apart from Houston, that would cause the trouble. We just don't, Houston
5: and Dallas generally, though, always score poorly.
2: Yeah, well, Houston and Dallas have always been sucked. You know, you had to get your air checked. Where San Antonio now, we're on that list. But we just don't have the industries that cause that problem. But when you got it, it used to hammer you as far as federal monies.
5: And number one. Drum roll, please, for the worst state to live in the country.
2: Got to be Mississippi. They're not on the list?
5: They're not on the list.
2: Florida?
5: It's another state that I lived in.
2: New Mexico?
5: No, I can't believe they're not on the list. Tennessee.
2: Really?
5: Tennessee.
2: Well, the politics is going to roll heavy with this one.
5: Governor Bill Lee makes no apologies for a rash of state laws targeting the LGBTQ community, including a so-called bathroom law requiring transgender people to use the facilities designated for their sex at birth, which I thought everybody has that bathroom law and no one cares.
4: Yeah. Nobody
5: cares. They also explicitly bar localities from adopting their own anti-discriminating ordinances. And
2: most recently.
5: It says, to underscore the point, Lee signed a resolution earlier this year designating June Nuclear Family Month. The nuclear family, consisting of one husband, one wife, and any biological, adopted, or fostered children, is God's design for family structure and has been the bedrock of society since the creation of the world. But Tennessee has over 300,000 people who happen to be gay or LGBTQ in some kind of way. Mm-hmm. And its sponsors deliberately timed the observance to coincide with Pride Month.
4: They're all red states, right?
5: Tennessee also has one of the highest violent crime rates in the nation, and it has the third highest rate of drug deaths, which if you've ever lived in any part of Tennessee that's not Nashville, like Nashville proper, I mean, it's like there's meth labs everywhere.
2: And Memphis is rough.
5: Memphis is rough. I mean, it's so... but the strength, hey, good air quality there in Tennessee.
4: See, there you go.
2: Yeah. But you're right. Those were all red states.
4: Yeah. Right? There's not a blue state on that list?
2: No.
5: Is Indiana not?
2: Mike, home of Mike Pence.
5: Oh, yeah. No, I don't know. Georgia's blue.
2: No, sadly. I think they're as close to half. They got a Republican governor. They got most of their elected officials are Republican. Now, they do have a Warnock out of Atlanta as a blue senator, but that's about it.
5: Now, this could be... Now, Missouri's blue.
2: No. Very, very conservative.
5: Are you sure?
2: Yeah, that's the home of their senator.
5: Because everybody lives in St. Louis, and that's a blue...
2: I think they're a lot like Texas. I'm not sure there's a Democrat there.
5: I think this is very, like... At CNBC.
2: That's why when I'm pretty sure CNBC, there's political slang I was a little concerned about that. But I think those sidebar
4: Fox
2: things
4: put it together.
2: CNBC is very, very progressive. They're kind of a conservative, a Democratic outlet. So of course they're going to weigh into a lot of that stuff that probably doesn't affect, but about 10% of the population. You know what I mean?
5: Yeah. I'm looking at the map, and of all the states we just went through, the only one here
4: Georgia
5: that is blue is Georgia.
2: So they consider them blue.
4: And they're barely. Yeah. They were barely blue.
2: Yeah.
4: That's
2: the state
4: by six people.
2: That the president called and said, find me some votes.
5: That's right. I'm guessing it's politically slanted.
2: It feels that way.
5: You're probably right.
2: Although we can find plenty of good reasons for all those states that were mentioned. But I've heard Vermont and Maine are no places to live. I've heard they're terrible too.
5: I wouldn't doubt it.
2: I think it's the same thing, but on the other side of they're very progressive, but it's a terrible place.
4: Too cold.
5: Well, my wife, where she grew up, is like everybody assumes that Oregon is like Oregon comes across as like the bluest of blue states, right?
2: No,
5: but the truth is, there is one center of population in Oregon, and Portland is a very blue town, blue city. The rest of the state is all, it's like, imagine West Texas. It's rural.
4: Yeah.
5: But because the mass of the population lives in Portland, the state has blue politics, and most people in the state don't want that. But it is funny how, like, some states can be shifted based on that. But I love the part of Oregon where my wife grew up. The other parts of Oregon I've been to, not for me.
2: Right.
5: Not for me. And so there's blue states that are the same way. I no doubt about it. Oh, and if you've ever been to any parts of California north of San Francisco,
2: it's not what you think.
5: It's
2: not what you think.
5: Oh, my God. Really. Oh, it's crazy.
2: You go inland or upland, it ain't what you think. It ain't the California you expect. It's more like West Texas.
5: And New Mexico not being on this list is shocking to me.
12: But New Mexico, I've always found it rather progressive. I mean, they've always had...
5: I'm talking about, like, as a place to live.
2: It must be rough, because Albuquerque, I like the city, but anybody who lives there says don't live here.
5: It is the poorest place I've ever been. Like, it feels like the percentage of people who have any money is like 2%.
2: But you're dealing with reservation stuff, and that's the poorest part of our country.
5: I was made to feel like I was some sort of a elitist rich kid, and my dad worked in the oil field.
2: Right.
5: Like, you know, in Texas, like, if you're in the oil field, you're like middle class.
2: Mm-hmm.
5: You go live in New Mexico, and you're the rich kid. You were living in a hotel.
2: You were the rich kid. You were Macaulay Culkin.
5: 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Yeah, so I was the rich kid because the Marriott bus had to drive me to school. All right. Stupid. Let's take a quick break. It's the Morning Huddle 94.1.
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1: Good morning. As you head into your midday commute on 410 northbound at 35, over to Freeport, still had this accident blocking the right lane. Slow from Somerset. I-10 eastbound Wurzbach, that's a stall now off to the shoulder. Noticing some delays, 1604 westbound Green Mountain over to 281. Now, if you guys see something we're not talking about this midday, give us a call on the traffic tip line, 210-785-2601. Otherwise, right now, all our major freeway systems are looking good, rolling at posted speeds. I'm Debbie Alcacer, KTSA, Time Saver Traffic.
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21: 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The three teams who've won the most World Cups are Brazil, Germany, and Italy. They're gone. Brazil and Germany went out in the knockout rounds, and four-time champion Italy didn't even qualify. But next on the list is Argentina. Their title 4 years ago was its third ever. The first was back in 1978 as the host nation beat the Netherlands 3-1 in the final. Mario Kempes, two goals. Another title came 8 years later in Mexico City, beat West Germany 3-2. Diego Maradona scored five World Cup goals, including a controversial one, the so-called Hand of God goal. That was in a quarterfinal victory over England, and that's the semifinal matchup Wednesday in Atlanta. Argentina comes in having won three straight very tight games. England also, its last three wins, all by just one goal. France and Spain begin the semifinals tomorrow afternoon in Dallas. For this World Soccer Update, John Stanchaler, Westwood One Sports.
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13: 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Hoffman and Rob Thompson.

0: Yes.
1: Who?
2: The who.
1: Who?
3: Yeah.
1: The
0: who?
1: The
0: who?
1: The.
0: Roger. John Entwistle on
1: who's
0: bass.
1: This?
0: Pete Bob Townsend.
1: Bob. Who's this?
0: Playing lead. Roger Daltrey swinging that microphone.
2: I don't know who they are, though.
4: Baba.
0: Who?
2: First base.
4: Yes. This is like the, when you watch a UFC event live in the arena, they do a montage of all the
3: this
4: song plays before, like, when the prelims finish and the main card's about to start.
0: Okay.
4: This song plays in the arena. And there's a montage throughout the entire time of, like, the greatest moments in UFC history. It's, like, every big knockout. Like,
3: sweet.
4: Yeah. It's pretty awesome. It's my favorite part. Like, maybe my favorite part of going to the UFC events live is, like, getting to watch. I get so excited about it. And they update it, like, every couple months or whatever with new stuff. But it's awesome. Nice.
0: First punk band?
4: I don't know, man. They're a great guitar. Like,
0: but Pete Townsend trashing the stage at the end of every show.
4: Yeah, but when I think of punk bands, I usually think of bands that don't have musical talent.
0: I think it became
4: or, like,
0: that.
4: They play a couple chords and, like, I mean, that's brilliant musicianship in that band.
0: They were up along. Now, this is older than me. I'm younger than this, but I just remember dudes that I knew that were into the Who were like total metal heads. I mean,
4: those guys.
0: Because the Stones were kind of like, were partiers, and, but they were, you know, they were tougher than the Beatles. You know, the Beatles were like their girlfriends. And
4: the Who was wilder
0: the
4: than
0: Who was, yeah, they were out there, man. They trashed the stage and dudes would be bleeding after the show. So in my memory, that was my first, like, this is like punk. This is, they got a statement.
4: Yeah. From like the punk, I think of like the Clash and the Ramones and stuff like that. That's more punk to me, but.
0: Yeah. And it is. It is. I'm not saying they were there, but I think they led to the next in my mind. Even though their musicality wasn't always great, I always liked them.
4: See, I think they're brilliant musicians. Most of them anyway. All right. You know, when you rent a party bus, like the whole purpose of the party bus is,
0: you're not driving.
4: Yeah, you're not driving. You get to sit in the back and just party down and
3: drink.
4: Yeah, you can get wasted pole. And you don't have to worry about the driving part of things.
3: Okay.
0: Well, how many times have you been on a party bus and you realize the dude that's driving the bus is having as much fun as I am?
4: Yeah.
0: Like, dude, what are you doing?
4: Gary Kearse, 58-year-old man, was driving a party bus in Raleigh, North Carolina. This is a twofer right here. Now, this is a guy who the bus company, the party bus company, hired this guy. This guy worked there.
0: Mm-hmm.
4: So it wasn't like we got a party bus and I said, hey, let's ditch the driver, and then I took off joyriding.
0: So this was a bonded employee of the party bus company.
4: Charged with driving under the influence and driving with a revoked license.
0: You got a license? As far as you know.
4: Yeah. DWI commercial vehicle, driving while license revoked due to a prior DWI conviction, reckless driving to endanger, 2 counts of injury to real property, felony injury to utility wires.
0: Oh, dude.
4: Also charged with failure to maintain lane control and possession of an open container of alcohol in the passenger seat areas.
0: Oh, bummer. Our driver just got arrested.
4: He crashed into a house.
0: Bummer.
4: They turned the party bus into a house party. He thought that maybe if the worlds merged, it'd be like Voltron.
0: Hey, we're here. Like, this doesn't look like the club.
4: The party bus ran into 3 vehicles before crashing into the house at 12:40 a.m.
0: Do we have any interviews with the partiers?
4: No.
0: Did they have any idea what was going on?
4: I'd have to be so hammered not to realize that the bus driver was also drinking.
0: Oh, yeah.
4: Like, that's one of the things. Like, if I was just having a couple beers, I'd be like, hey, do you guys notice the guy we paid to be driving us around is
0: standing over there,
4: over there
0: the
4: drinking?
0: Bottle?
4: That's a little weird, isn't it?
0: I get the sense he does that all the time.
4: I get the sense he won't be doing that anymore.
0: You can do a lot of stuff. You're just not allowed to drive it.
4: At least he won't get paid to do it anymore.
0: I want to party with you, Kelvin.
4: Yeah, I do too. All right, when we come back, we're going to see what's going on in the world of Hollywood. It's the Huddle on Hollywood. We'll do that coming up next. It is the Morning Huddle 94.1.
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0: In the NBA, the Spurs offered a late Friday news dump telling us they had signed Victor Wembanyama to a five-year, $252 million maximum rookie scale contract. In the World Cup, the semifinals are set as Spain will face France in the first match tomorrow at 2 o'clock from Jerry World, while England will take on Argentina in Atlanta on Wednesday.
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0: Midnight Oil.
7: The bloodwood and the desert oak. Holden Rex and Barlin Diesels.
4: That dude looks like a Bond villain. All right. We like to see what's going on in the world of Hollywood around this time every day. Sam Neill.
0: I know that name. Give me some context.
4: He's dead.
0: He's an actor, right?
4: He's an actor.
0: Oh, wait a
4: minute.
0: I think I'm a
4: fan. He's most famous for being the doctor in Jurassic Park.
0: I'm a
4: Dr. Alan Grant.
0: This is sad. I'm
4: what?
0: A fan, sir.
4: Yes.
8: No.
0: He was a knight.
4: Was he?
0: It says Sir Nigel John Dermot Sam Neill was a New Zealand actor and entrepreneur.
8: Oh, he was knighted. Yeah, he was.
4: How the hell are you knighted when you're from New Zealand?
0: Because he's part of the realm.
4: Oh, I didn't know you could do
0: he's
4: that.
0: He's part of Britain. We're all Britons.
8: Oh, that means no more Jurassic Parks.
4: No more Jurassic Parks. He was in The Hunt for Red October.
0: Yeah, man, I'm a fan. This is a sad thing.
4: He was also in Peaky Blinders.
0: Peaky Blinders.
8: That's right. I forgot about that.
4: Yes.
0: Peaky Blinders. Man, this is a loss.
4: Yep. So Sam Neill.
0: Sad news.
4: Has died. And it wasn't by dinosaur death, which is what I would have been expecting.
0: Fitting end.
8: Yeah.
4: I was almost certain. That's how. And he always. Why? He was wearing that red handkerchief around his neck.
0: I think once you reach an age, it looks pretty cool. You have to reach an age.
4: I don't know. I'm not there, I don't think. I've tried that handkerchief on a couple times. It doesn't look
0: right.
4: But
0: I'll tell you, once you go with that, when you're out in the dust, there's a reason why it works. It works.
4: He was, I don't know if you guys are probably not as nerdy as me, but in The Omen Part 3, he was the adult version of Damien.
0: That's right. That's right.
4: Yep.
0: He grew up to be the devil.
4: Yes.
0: Or the devil's son, anyway.
4: Yes. So a very very talented man, and he has gone...
0: Too bad.
4: ...to the other side. R.I.P.
0: It's an interesting cast arriving.
4: Yeah. Yeah, yeah, yeah, yeah.
0: Who got the, I guess, what's his name from South Carolina? Lindsay got there first.
4: Yeah. Well, we'll see.
0: Hey, I know you.
4: Apparently...
0: What got you? Heart.
4: Mitch McConnell, though, apparently not.
0: Plug it along. That tortoise shell protected him one more time.
4: That's right. It's like on Mario Brothers, he just went inside it.
0: Went in the shell, and I'm fine.
4: Yep.
0: Fine, just fell asleep for a while. I'm good. Give me some lettuce. Get me back to work.
4: This is weird. Dame Judi Dench.
0: I watched a lot of her on the James Bond movies this weekend.
4: Yes. She is 91 years old, and I don't know, like, if this can be ever be normal. Like, I don't trust her now, even though she says she was a child when she did this, but. She shoved a dead rat through a neighbor's letterbox as a child. She admitted this on a podcast. She says she'd done it on behalf of her brothers who'd lost one too many cricket balls to her neighbor's garden. And they would bat the ball, and then the lady would never throw the ball back. And once the boys found a dead rat in the barn, they parceled it up and they said to me, Judy, we just go around and put this through Miss Lazenby's door. So I did. And I squeeze it through the door, and she was rather red about it, saying, please give us our balls back. We wrote this message. It was tied on the dead rat.
0: She grew up tough. She was a Peaky Blinder.
4: This, like, if I knew this story when you were a child, I would have put you in therapy.
0: Kind of
4: like,
0: tough,
4: you're
0: man.
4: Kind of a, well, you're a, maybe a budding serial killer.
0: It's one of the three things, right? If she wet the bed.
4: Yes.
0: And then it was setting fires. You have to look out for her, but maybe she still is.
4: Yeah.
0: She killed Joffrey.
4: Yes. Poisoned him. Oh, yes, she did poison him. I forgot about that. Yes. You know who's in a lot of trouble right now? Taylor Swift.
0: Well,
4: they are not happy. They are not happy that she is, she's facing a lot of pressure because the White House appeared to appropriate her Eras Tour branding over the weekend.
0: No.
4: And now she's busy. You know what I mean? She's got a lot going on right now. But the President Donald Trump's social media team reportedly inserted itself into the conversation with a series of Swift-inspired posts, which is kind of weird. It says, America's Eras Tour, featuring Trump surrounded by historic figures, including George Washington and Abraham Lincoln, in a design closely representing the promotional artwork for Swift's record-breaking Eras Tour. It's been a long time coming, the account wrote, which is a lyric from a Taylor Swift song called Miss Americana and the Heartbreak Prince. You know, not that I know all the words, but. And then after news broke that the marriage had happened between Taylor and Travis, the White House posted again. The administration shared an edited version of the just married, just TNT married sign that was outside Madison Square Garden on the digital billboards. The administration shared an edited version reading, Trump is your president, alongside the gleeful caption, it's happened.
0: Didn't she endorse Harris? I think she, that wasn't that rather?
4: Oh, yeah.
0: Yeah.
4: So, but you can see, like, that's his the poster he made. That's the poster for her tours. I mean, it's a pretty...
0: I think it's kind of funny, actually.
4: I mean...
0: If I was her, I'd be furious. On the outside looking in, it's kind of funny.
4: But people are upset because isn't it odd that a woman who's built her career around being relentless for copywriting and licensing her likeness in music is now suddenly silent on this plagiarized version of her tour poster and has been for three whole days now? Another one posted, I wonder why the woman who struck copyright on Olivia for yelling a chorus and sued everyone who uses her image or likeness in any way now is silent on this. And then Taylor's trademark lawyer said, can a girl get a weekend off to enjoy a wedding or what? That's what somebody must have said.
0: He's ready to get to work, though, but I'm going to need $50,000 on retainer.
4: Yeah. Yeah. And she did. She sued Olivia Rodrigo for much less than this, quite frankly. So
0: I have a feeling we'll hear about this.
4: Yeah. It's a weird thing, but everybody, like, remember there was some people invited to her wedding that people were upset about? Like, everyone thinks that Taylor, now that she's married, and I think...
0: I don't know what Travis leans. I don't know.
4: I got a feeling I know where Travis leans.
0: If you got a whole bunch of money, I know which way you should be leaning.
4: I got a feeling I know where Travis leaned heavily before he got involved with Taylor. And he may have...
0: Let's quiet down.
4: He may have centralized his leanings.
0: You can still vote however you like. Just don't talk about it.
4: Right. But I got a feeling that... I wouldn't
0: want a bunch of angry Swifties at me. I know
4: I
0: that.
4: I would not either. All right. We got one segment left, friends. And that is a segment where we see what's going on in Las Vegas in a segment we call The Daily Line. See how we can make some money. Coming up next, Morning Huddle 94.1.
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0: You covered, yeah! All righty, the Home Run Derby goes off tonight.
2: Now, I got to subscribe to Netflix to watch this, right?
0: You got to be on Netflix. Your favorite, Kyle Schwarber of the Philadelphia Phillies, +310.
2: I got him at 325.
0: Oh. Kyle Schwarber of the Philadelphia Phillies, +310.
2: I got him at 325.
0: Oh.
2: Ooh, big money. Ooh.

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1: No love for Mr. Wilson Contreras.
0: No. I like Junior Caminero. Junior Caminero is going to win it tonight.
1: Tim Caminero.
0: He is the max EV bat speed. He's the hardest swinger in Major League Baseball. He's the average longest distance. I think he's built for these home run derbies.
1: Now this truncated one, too.
0: Yeah. So fewer swings. I like my chances with the guy who hits the ball the hardest. So give me Junior Caminero plus 425 to get the job done tonight. The American League versus NL tomorrow. It's for the home run derby. If you just think the American League wins the home run derby, minus 160.
1: I think so.
0: National League plus 130.
1: So we're not going to get any of the Godzilla? He doesn't participate in this?
0: Shohei?
1: Yeah, he doesn't get out of bed for something like this? Too little?
0: No.
1: Too small an event for the big time?
0: Home run derby is for the poor people.
1: Well, you got to get it one time.
0: It doesn't have to do anything. It's just Shohei Ohtani.
1: Show up, man.
0: No, he doesn't need to. He doesn't need that. The World Cup. We are down to the final four.
1: So the World Cup, we're going to play a game and then it'll be over. Then we got baseball. Is that how it's going to work?
0: We'll play a game tomorrow at 2 o'clock, and then there's going to be baseball.
1: Well, baseball got left in the dust.
0: And then Wednesday, another game at 2 o'clock.
1: I don't think they expected the popularity of the World Cup to be what it is.
0: I don't think so either. France is minus 155 to advance tomorrow against Spain. Spain plus 125 to advance. England minus 135 to advance. Argentina plus 105. I'll be honest. Argentina at plus money, just because I do feel like everything is rigged for them to win. It feels kind of like a value, to be honest.
1: Maybe.
0: If you're a conspiracy theorist, it's hard not to think that this tournament isn't designed to make Argentina win.
1: I don't see how you could be a international soccer fan and not be a conspiracy theorist.
0: I don't either.
1: The way this is put together. Seriously.
0: But your odds to win it now. France is your favorite, plus 150. Spain, plus 320. England, plus 340. Argentina, plus 360.
1: Mm. Well, that's not a lot of separation.
0: No.
2: Man, that's kind of close.
1: I just feel like the French are just, man for man, just better than everybody else.
0: They seem to be. But, yeah, I don't want them to win. That's the last thing I want is freaking Frenchies to have more good things in the world.
2: I know.
1: They already got Wimby.
0: I guess sex.
2: Yeah, missionary.
0: And the damn Italians, Yannick Sinner won Wimbledon over the weekend. And then two Czech girls played each other for the ladies' final.
1: Ninth and tenth?
0: They weren't nearly the top seeds, but they played in the final, the country women.
1: So there's like 50 people from that country.
0: Yes.
1: Two of them.
0: And two of them are really good at tennis.
1: Good for them.
0: I told you last week, it seemed like everybody in the bracket had that flag, a blue triangle with a white stripe and a red stripe. I was like, oh, that's the Czech Republic or Czechia. And apparently they're very good at tennis now. Very, very good at tennis now. So, all right. And finally, in the Summer League action. Have you been betting on any Summer League?
1: No. I haven't dove that deep. I'd have to find somebody on the corner.
0: I think that's probably...
1: Dude, if you're laying money on a Vegas game, you better be watching the game.
0: I'm telling you. I wouldn't want to do it. Dude. But, hey, the Knicks are hosting. They're all playing in Vegas. Knicks and Pistons. Pistons minus 8.5. It's so funny seeing these lines and you go, like, how can that be? But if you remember, it's not their real teams.
1: Yeah.
0: The Raptors and the Pacers. Raptors 3.5-point favorites. Celtics and the Hawks. Hawks 4.5-point favorites. The Grizzlies minus 9.5 against the Mavericks. The Miami Heat and the Cleveland Cavaliers, Cavs minus 1.5. The Bulls minus 5.5 against the Jazz.
1: Well.
0: And the Suns minus 4.5 against the Bucks. And the final game tonight, Timberwolves minus 5.5 against the Blazers. You've been all over Darren Peterson, huh?
1: I'm telling you, I watched Peterson play yesterday. In that game, for about 8 to 10 minutes, he was absolutely spectacular. I mean, frightening. Oh, my gosh, is this coming to the league kind of good? It really was a ridiculous showing. And I've seen Caleb with the Bulls look pretty damn good, too. Those three, the Bansa set the record, the highest scoring output for a first-time game. So these three guys can legit, at least so far, play.
0: There are only five teams, with

0: longer odds to win the summer league than the Spurs.
1: Yeah. I mean, I think the last two games have kind of changed things because the first two looked terrible.
0: Sacramento, Houston, Orlando, New Orleans, and Minnesota. The only teams looked at as having worse squads out there than San Antonio does.
1: Well, we're not rolling out much, but I will say we're getting what we want. I'll tell you that. I'm happy with what I'm seeing from Terrace Reed. Malik Brown has turned into, he might be the surprise of this draft.
0: Yep, might be. So they've got some, I think there's some good young talent there. They're at least getting those guys some minutes, see who can help out. But, and I think that's what it's all about.
1: I watched yesterday that South Korean shooter played way too much to have any intent to win this thing.
0: I think we're paying
1: off a favor to somebody.
0: All right. That does it for us. We are done. We're going to go home. Well, no. We got some work to do around here, but then we'll go home later. Jason and Joe will take our seats, and they'll bring you fun and frivolity. Oh, I didn't play that.
2: Wow.
1: Choosing violence this early.
0: Oh, that's Kitty doing that. That's what it is. That's
1: KBB's got a right to be mad.
0: Yeah, they don't get along. We'll be back tomorrow. We'll do it all over again. You guys take it easy.
3: 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See y'all later.
4: 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Hoffman and Rob Thompson. 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
14: 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Yes, birds. 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That's because birds are more than birds. They're symbols, sentinels that reveal the health of our planet and our people.

0: And by helping them thrive, all of us thrive as well. Audubon is a place where birds matter, where habitats are protected, where communities are engaged, and where change takes flight. 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Progress begins with birds. It all begins with birds. Audubon.
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6: 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Randy, you ever go through that? Hey, babe, where do you want to go to dinner tonight? What do you feel like eating?
10: Yeah, and it always feels like a trap. It's like, I don't know. Where do you want to, like, I mean, you and I have been single on the market, and it's always like the most attractive thing is a man with a plan.
6: Yep.
10: You know what I mean? Until that plan is like, hey, we're going to sushi tonight. It's like,
6: I've learned, I don't know. Are there any dietary restrictions that I need to know about? Is there anything you don't like?
10: What are you, a waiter? What are you, a waiter? Yes. Is there any food allergies I need to know about?
6: Well, right now I'm allergic to waiting on LeBron James figuring out where the hell he's going to play basketball next year.
10: Look at the segue by you.
6: It's not my first rodeo, you know. Nonetheless, June 30th, LeBron James informs the Lakers he wouldn't resign. He's going to play somewhere else. I'd look at the calendar right now. It's 2 weeks later, and we still don't have an answer from LeBron here at this point in time. His agent, Rich Paul of Clutch Sports, said, quote, that LeBron is not chasing a ring. Quote, there's nothing to chase. At 41 years old, he's going to have his 24th season in the NBA. He's a four-time champ, obviously. And, you know, I would scoff at the idea that there's nothing to chase. Maybe chase isn't the right word, but we all understand LeBron will sort of tip his hand in his priorities depending on where he goes. Because if a ring is at the top of the priority list, it's Philadelphia. If it's not at the top of the priority list, it's either Cleveland or Miami. I mean, Philadelphia clearly at this point, objectively, and again, they haven't bounced the basketball yet in anger towards the season. We don't know that, but at least on paper, Philadelphia is the option that presents the best and the easiest path to getting back to the Eastern Conference Finals and then the NBA Finals.
10: So I was thinking about LeBron. I'm coming off of a week of being in San Diego. I was taking, you know, some time to be with my dad, to be with family, all sorts of fun stuff. My dad is 0-for-3 in marriage. He is back with his first wife. He's 82 years old. He's been back with her for 23 years, I think.
6: Never forget your first love, Randy.
10: Well, that's just it. Like, I was kind of unplugged from sports, but the LeBron thing, especially being in Southern California, was everywhere. It remains everywhere. We had it in our show today on SportsCenter AM. And I was thinking about my dad because if you think about it, LeBron is now going through his third team divorce, right? Like, he's been with three teams. He's won titles with all three teams. So I believe the whole there's no ring to be chased here, that LeBron has been there, done that, won that. So then it's about where are you the most comfortable? And my dad, I think, was always meant to be with his first wife. They're a great match. And I thought about that with regard to LeBron. Going back to Cleveland makes too much sense for it not to be the outcome. I don't see him going back to Miami. I don't see him going back to his second wife, right? Like, I don't see him going to play with Giannis and Bam. I don't know that basketball-wise that works. The best basketball fit, or the basketball fit that I think would scratch his basketball nerd itch is to go to Golden State and play with Steph. I think he's always wanted to. I think they buried the hatchet after 2016 and the Halloween party and the cookies and the thing where he had to step over Steph Curry's dead body just to enter the party. Like, I think they've squashed that. I think enough time has passed. But I think if you're going for comfort, which retirees do, okay, because that's what LeBron is. He is a very, very soon-to-be retiree. I think you go for comfort. And usually warm weather, but he's waving goodbye to that by leaving L.A. To me, it just screams Cleveland, man. The one, you know, ESPN.com has this, like, has this article where, oh, here are the top six candidates to land LeBron, and here's what they could offer. And the Nuggets and the Timberwolves are on that list. I mean, more economically than anything else, but I think we can rule them out. I think it is a four-horse race. And to me, the comfort aspect of it, the familiarity and the coming home, points to Cleveland, man.
6: It may be a four-horse race, but in that case, I would say Golden State is picking up the rear.
10: Okay.
6: You know, it is it's Secretariat and Sham at the outset and everybody else behind him, so to speak, if you get the reference there, if you're not too old or not too young, rather, to get that reference. But the point simply is, unless he's bringing somebody else to Cleveland with him, if the rumors are true about Draymond Green possibly joining him in Cleveland, that may up their ability a little bit more to have a path to the East. But, you know, Philadelphia to me still seems like the one that makes the most basketball sense. And that goes just beyond, look, because in reality, LeBron fits everywhere, right? Like, he's not a bad fit offensively in any scheme where he is. Put the ball in his hand and everybody figures it out.
10: Right.
6: And, you know, with Philadelphia, there's a clear spot for him to sit, you know, out on the wing at the four or whatever it may be. But I also think that, you know, in Philadelphia, the one thing that is, you know, held him back the last couple of years, particularly last year with Luka, was defense. Well, guess what? He doesn't have to expend any defensive energy in Philadelphia because everybody else is doing it for him. You know, if you go to Cleveland with James Harden and that crew, which was not great defensively last year, which got mauled by the Knicks because of lack of defense throughout the playoffs, LeBron expends an awful lot of energy on the defensive end in Cleveland that he doesn't have to do in Philadelphia. And if you're talking about a 41-year-old guy who's got to manage his minutes, manage his games, manage his season, the idea that you're with a whole younger crew of people who routinely play defense and have done so for years now in Philadelphia, especially under Nick Nurse as a head coach who prioritizes it, guess what? That's more legs LeBron has in the fourth quarter to help win games offensively.
10: Yeah, and you know, Jay LeBron plays great defense. Maxey plays great defense.
6: Yep.
10: Embiid doesn't play enough. One thing that I thought LeBron got frustrated with in Los Angeles was the fact that he was the oldest guy on the team and he was the most available, largely the most durable, that Luka was missing time, obviously Austin Reeves as well. But it was also this, like, you're playing with like half a center. I mean, all due respect to DeAndre Ayton, I think the rumors, it was, and the rumors out of Los Angeles was, okay, yeah, LeBron wanted a center, but not any center, you know? And right. So I don't think it's a coincidence that some of the finalists, if you want to call them that, of the six, I mean, you got Denver with Jokic, you got Philadelphia with Embiid, you got 2 7-footers in Cleveland, although I think they might move one of them, either Jared Allen or Evan Mobley, to make room for LeBron, both basketball-wise and economically. Like, he wants a rim protector so he doesn't have to be that guy. Like, the guy who chased down Andre Iguodala 10 years ago, he's not walking through that door ever again. So, yeah, you're right. He wants a basketball fit that works, that saves his legs for the fourth quarter. But, you know, I also point to the fact that, you know, I believe if we're going to believe anybody, we believe Rich Paul. And for Rich to say he's not chasing the ring, but then to say that the focus is on, in part, competitiveness and having a chance to compete in late April and May, what do you, you know, if you're not chasing a ring, why do you care? You know, like, why do you care how competitive you are in April and May? No, this is a champion. Yes, he's not Joe Montana. He's not, you know, somebody who's just changing colors to prove he's still got it. Like, he's operating at a very high level, and I think probably Montana did in Kansas City too, but you know what, like, he's, I think a ring is absolutely in the equation for him. Maybe it's not the primary thing the last time around, the decision, 2010, heading for Miami, because he didn't have one, and he was going to a ready-made situation.
6: Well, look, if he goes back to Cleveland, obviously we know that there's an emotional fit there as well as a basketball fit. Kenny Atkinson, the Cavs head coach, who still analytically believes they beat the Knicks on SiriusXM radio, spoke about where they are, the Cavaliers and LeBron.
8: Listen, this is an exciting time for us, right? Like we're in the mix for the greatest player of all time.
11: That guy.
8: Like, you know.
12: Yeah.

0: my personal opinion. So it's exciting, right? Like, man, we're I think you're nervous, but you know, we understand how it is. You know, he's obviously has earned that right to take his time. Obviously, family plays a big part of it. But I know the state of Ohio, man. That there's something special there.
1: Well, I don't know if you want to read between the lines there, but you know, it seems, at least if you would like to part and parcel some of the words, he feels like he's coming back home.
2: Sounds like Michael Jordan's coming back.
3: It was you know, you hear him go, that guy. Here's the thing. I don't know that LeBron, if he were picking a head coach, I don't think Kenny Atkinson would be in his top five. I think that's safe to say, and it's not for the analytic comment or anything that he may have said in the New York Knicks series or after the New York Knicks series.
1: It was a really bad comment, Randy.
3: Atkinson had a bad playoffs, man. It was a horrible comment, but he had a horrible playoffs.
1: You could say that stuff privately. You don't say it publicly.
3: You're absolutely right. The decision making is fresh in my mind, and it's not to put an asterisk on the Knicks run by any means, but the decision making of leaving James Harden out there to just get absolutely hunted over and over again by the Knicks. A lot of the problems were Harden related, and Atkinson's blind faith in a withering asset, in a fading star. LeBron is fading by age, sure, but not by basketball intelligence. And I guess you could say the same about Harden. But I don't think Atkinson is the last page in the recruitment folder that the Cavaliers are trying to send out there to LeBron. Like, if going back to that, did you watch any of Entourage, or maybe it was Entourage the movie?
1: Yes.
3: I can't remember which one it was, but where Vinny is agent shopping and makes Ari, like, basically audition, you know, pitch him and audition for him again, you know, re-recruit me. And Ari's pitch is just like everybody else's. It's a slideshow and it's basic and it shows Fortune 500 companies. And Vince is like, okay, cool, man, I'm out. Like, I was willing to give you a chance. You had the inside track, but you're just like everybody else. Atkinson is the last slide in that presentation, okay? Like,
1: right.
3: The Cavaliers almost have to go out of their way, I think, in recruiting LeBron to not emphasize their coaching, because that would be the weakest part of that portfolio, because Atkinson was out-coached so thoroughly, really, in both series. They beat the Raptors in spite of Kenny Atkinson. So I think it's adorable that Atkinson is out here lauding the potential of his team to land LeBron, but it would be in spite of Atkinson and not because of him.
1: Yeah, no, I mean, look, I tend to agree that he might not be the most alluring, which, again, when you talk about the coaches that are available, and all, I mean, yes, Steve Kerr, playing for Steve Kerr is easy, right?
3: Yeah.
1: It doesn't seem like it's difficult at all in any size, way, shape, or form. Same thing with Spo. Obviously, he's played with Spo before, so he knows exactly what that feels like. But of every other team, Nick Nurse feels like the most, you know, especially since he has a championship in his pocket, the coach the most that LeBron would have the easiest time with at this point in time. And I think the other question here is, do we really believe what Rich Paul is saying when it comes to LeBron is or is not ring chasing? I mean, I don't, the term chasing doesn't necessarily need to apply. It doesn't. Chasing a ring is for somebody who's never gotten one. Does he want one more? The answer is yes. Of course he does.
3: Yeah.
1: And it's not that LeBron's legacy can be, you know, can be taken down a notch here. It can't. But win a title, be the first player ever to win a title in four different teams, that's an elevator. That's something that brings your status up. So I don't agree that he's not ring chasing. I think he's still trying to win. And I think LeBron truly believes wherever he goes, they have a great chance to win a ring. I don't necessarily believe that, but LeBron can. I mean, that's the reality of it.
3: That's the elevator, though. I mean, he is the elevator. And I think he's not out there to sell tickets and sign autographs and kiss babies. He wants to still win. I think the locker room, I think the chemistry, I think the idea of coming together for a common goal appeals to guys like that. I mean, dude, you're still out there playing baseball. You yourself are playing in a men's league because you like to win. You love the game still, and you like to win. And I think that's something that doesn't go away with age, even as, you know, ability, peak athleticism, at least for LeBron, not for you, does tend to fade a little bit with age.
1: Yeah, peak athleticism, still hanging on. 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
4: 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In sports, the tape never tells the whole story. Hiring is no different. AI can make candidates look like an MVP on paper. 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
3: 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I'm Mark Zeno. He's Randy Scott. 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See if our next guest can give us any insight on where LeBron will play. Let's welcome in Frank Isola of PTI and Around the Horn fame, also Sirius XM NBA host. Frank, welcome. Rich Paul says LeBron isn't chasing a ring, but I would argue he's still in the market for one, and I feel like if he wants to get a ring in year one, the best place is for that Philadelphia. Other places are more for a retirement lap. What say you?
4: Yeah, I mean, I think the best chance would be either San Antonio or the Knicks. I think it'd be a lot more of a feeding frenzy if the Knicks hadn't won the championship, because even Rich Paul said, you know, the Knicks winning kind of takes him out of the equation for New York, because, you know, think about that. If the Knicks hadn't won, LeBron goes there, what is on his resume? He could have been the guy that ended what would have been a 54-year championship drought. I just think any team he goes to, you know, you think of the top contenders, Miami, Philadelphia, Cleveland. I think any of those teams in the East, if you add a player like LeBron James, he's going to make you a lot better, and he's going to make you a contender, which says a lot about him. The fact that he's 41 years old and he still has that much of an impact.
5: It was interesting to me, Frank, seeing Rich Paul's statement in part saying that it is about being competitive in April and May. And so my point would be, okay, what's the purpose in being competitive that late in the season if the goal is not to win a title? And I don't fault LeBron for winning a title, and I understand the distinction between ring chasing and just wanting to be part of a winning culture. But why would it be a bad thing for LeBron to want to go somewhere that's ready-made to win again?
4: Hey, Randy, I agree with you. And, you know, it's interesting. If you look at the first time he ever got to the finals with that Cleveland team, yeah, and that wasn't a great team by any stretch of imagination. His second best teammate, was it Larry Hughes or was it Jonas Ogauskas? This is how long ago
5: right. We're
4: talking. And that's always kind of like held against him when people talk about his record in the finals. That's a negative that he went to the finals with that team. So if he were to, say, join the Spurs or the Knicks and they win the championship, that would give him 5 rings, correct?
5: Yeah.
4: So I actually think him going to the finals with that first Cleveland team is more impressive, even though he has another ring. I don't think there's anything wrong with that. He should want to go to a really good team that has a chance to win. That's why I think if it's the Warriors, I kind of think it's a little bit more of a lifestyle thing. That doesn't mean that they can't win. But in the Western Conference, with that team, you have so many older players. It's not going to be easy. I just wonder if he wants to hang around with, you know, Steph Curry, Draymond Green. Guys are around his age. They could play golf together. They'll be in the locker room together, the team bus together. But any team that, you know, any of those teams that he's talking about in the East, I think that's all about kind of protecting his legacy because they don't want to make it sound like he's ring chasing. I don't know. Well, what's wrong with that? Any team that he goes to, he's going to help. And if the team that he's on wins a championship, you know he's going to have a big role. And at 41, it's different. It's not like when he first went to Miami, he was with Bosch and Dwayne Wade, and Dwayne Wade had won a championship before. I don't have a problem if he decides at the age of 41 to go ring chase. I think everyone would put it into perspective. It'd be treated a little bit different than any other title he's won.
5: Mm-hmm.
4: And again, times when he's lost, like that first year in Cleveland was impressive, and now all these years later, somehow held against him. I don't understand.
3: Frank Isola, Sirius XM NBA host, joining us here on ESPN Radio, the ESPN app. The other massive moves of the offseason here, Jaylen Brown obviously in Philly, Giannis in Miami, Kawhi Leonard trade on hold. Is he going to go back to Toronto or not? We'll see what the NBA actually decides here once they finish the investigation. But of those trades, which one do you think will have the biggest impact?
4: I think it will be Jaylen Brown, and I think he's going to have a lot to prove, as will Giannis, because Giannis is, you know, really hasn't done much the last couple of years. In fact, the last 10 playoff games that he played in the Milwaukee uniform, they went 1-9. But the Brown one is so hard to figure out just from the standpoint of what Boston got back in there. Let's face it, too. For whatever reason, there wasn't a lot of interest in Jaylen Brown. And maybe that has something to do with, you know, he's got a contract extension coming up and maybe teams don't want to give him $70 million. But I give Philadelphia credit because, you know, they're able to get off Paul George's contract. The one albatross they have right now is Joel Embiid, who did well last year in that first round against Boston, you know, helping them win three road games, and they won, you know, a game seven on the road. But then against the Knicks, he played in three of those four games, and they lost all three as they were getting swept. So I still don't know what to make of Embiid. But any team with, you know, if you have Tyrese Maxey and you have Jaylen Brown, VJ has come, and if they were to get LeBron, that's legit. I just think that Jaylen Brown feels like he's going to want to prove something to a lot of people, even after he had, for me, a tremendous season with Boston.
5: Frank Isola, I want to get to one of your first loves as a member of the Maryland soccer team back in your day. I want to ask you about one half of the Final Four that's left in the World Cup. It's the second half, right? The one that we're going to see later in the week, Argentina taking on England. I'm wondering if you are having some trepidation, as I am, with the defending champs basically playing with their food, Messi and company. Do they still have enough magic left, or is it finally coming home and it's England's time?
4: You know, it's funny. I did compare, like, you know, if you go back to the 04 Olympics, and I covered that, and I was there when Argentina, the basketball team, led by Ginobili, beat the U.S., which we had a lot of young guys. But the one thing about those guys from Argentina, they're just such tough competitors. They're like pit bulls. And it's the same thing with this team. Now, Messi is, you know, the all-time great player and a finesse player, but they got some guys that are just vicious on that team in a good way. And they got a lot of fight to them. I mean, they were down 2-0 to Egypt, and they scored the three goals in 12 minutes and were able to escape. But to your point, I kind of feel like they're hanging on by a thread. And England having that great win in Mexico State, that's the best win of the tournament thus far. It was a knockout game. They had to go into Mexico City in the high altitude, and the fact that you know, Mexico had been playing really well, and England just seems to be on a roll. And they caught a couple of breaks. I'm sure you know you guys have talked about the ball hitting the cable wire against Norway. I don't know how they don't call that goal back.
5: Seriously.
4: So England just seems to have something good going for them. The problem is on the other side of the bracket, you got the two best teams in the tournament. So whoever wins Argentina-England is going to have to, their toughest game is going to come in the final.
3: When you, Randy, when you asked Frank about his first love, I thought you meant chicken parm, because that's where my head went immediately. But Frank,
4: mine is eggplant parm.
3: Oh, okay. Listen, very, very well done as well. France and Spain. Everyone believes, you know, France to be the best team in this tournament, and they have been the entire time. Spain's probably number two, but chasing. I actually like Spain here. I think that, you know, they could pull off the upset here. How do you break down this match between the two powerhouses?
4: I mean, you know, the one thing about France, they have so much talent. Like, the guys that they bring off the bench, the guys that don't even play would be stars for other countries. You know, France really hasn't been tested yet. I did go to the game against Paraguay. Paraguay just sat back and was hoping to get to penalty kicks. Morocco was not going to have any chance to beat them. So they've been, I think they've been the most dominant team, even though Spain finally gave up a goal the other day against Belgium. Spain is so good at keeping the ball, which is important against a team like France, because if they don't have it, they're not going to be able to score. I just have a feeling France is going to find a way to win. It's going to take like a big-time effort, and that could obviously be a game that ends up going to 120 minutes if it's tied at the end of regulation. But they're just so good. And Mbappe, and it's weird, Mbappe plays much better for his national team than he does for his club team. You know, he was at Paris Saint-Germain, he had Neymar and Lionel Messi on the team, and they didn't win the Champions League. And since he's been at Real Madrid, you know, they haven't won. It just works for him for whatever reason when he plays for his national team. He's been incredible in the tournament. I'm going to be rooting for Spain. I just find it hard to believe that France is going to lose. They're just too good.
3: He is Frank Isola, SiriusXM NBA host and World Cup aficionado. Frank, thanks for the time this morning. We appreciate it.
4: Thanks, guys. Keep up the good work.
3: All right. World Cup continues as France takes on Spain tomorrow, 3 o'clock Eastern in Texas. 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Oh, it's that time of year, Randy Scott. We are list abound. We have our ESPN Rank'em series.
5: Let's go.
3: And ESPN has put out their column of execs, coaches, and scouts ranking the top NFL quarterbacks for 2026. Well, well, isn't that special? You know, before we get started here, you know, maybe I'll, you know what, I'll wait.
5: No, oh, take your victory lap. Come
3: no,
5: on.
3: No, no, I mean, well, I want to take the victory lap first, but maybe I'll save the name, the calling out the names of people who excoriated me years ago for telling everybody then that Josh Allen was the best quarterback in the league. Now you've all come around to Zeno's side. Now I'm not so crazy, am I? Now it's not so hot takey, is it? No. What you're not doing is giving me credit for being right first. Okay? That's the problem. That's why I'm upset.
5: I'm not trying to rain on your victory parade here. Okay? I'm not. It feels like a why would people argue it? Why would people, like, objectively put Patrick Mahomes after the last, not just last season, two seasons? Okay, this is not an injury reflection. This is like a yards per completion, yards per attempt, like, assessment here. Like, why would he be number
3: touchdown
5: one?
3: Touchdown to interception yes. ratio, all of it, quarterback rating, yeah. all of it. I mean, there is a reason why he's no longer number one, and Josh is. And so here are the top 10 real quick of quarterbacks that are ranked, again, by executives, coaches, and scouts. Caleb Williams of the Bears at 10. Last year, he was unranked. Jared Goff of the Lions, last year, he was number 9. It's where he is again. Drake May of the Patriots, last year, unranked. He's in at 8. Justin Herbert at number 7, also number 7 last year. Dak Prescott, last year, unranked, now all the way up to number 6. Lamar Jackson last year at 4, this year at 5. Joe Burrow last year at 3, this year at 4. Matt Stafford last year at 6. The MVP moves all the way up to number 3. Patrick Mahomes last year at number 1. He's number 2. And then last year, number 2, Josh Allen is now number 1.
5: I respect the list very much. I was surprised to see Drake May so definitively upon it. Like, I know he was the MVP runner-up, but this also feels like a projection and not just a current state of, you know, play and ability and where people are right now. I think Matthew Stafford will continue to operate at a top five level. I don't know that we're going to see that from Drake May. I think the schedule is so stacked against them because guess what? You're finally playing a first place schedule. Last season, the schedule wasn't only a last place team schedule. It was also full of injury, like, I don't want to say concern. No, it wasn't concerns. It was injury, like, loopholes. Like, the Patriots absolutely were fortunate with breaks that went their way. I'm not saying they were lucky. I'm not. I'm also not saying that they're definitively going back to the AFC Championship game this year. If anything, I think they're really going to fight for a playoff spot this year. And I think we're going to see Drake May's play take a step back as a result of that elevated level of competition. So for me, looking at it, the number 8 spot this time around next year, very much up for grabs.
3: Yeah, look, again, and for the record, you know, my quarterback ranking list top 5 was Burrow, Stafford, May, Jackson, Allen. But again, I based that list off of production for 2026.
5: Okay.
3: And play and production in 2026, not anything of the past. And look, I think Drake May still, with better weapons, will be very effective. I do agree with you. It's going to be harder for him to be effective because guess what? Everybody around the league now has 17-plus games of Drake May, and they all know what he is and what he's about and everything like that. So from that standpoint, I think it's not going to be anywhere near as easy for him. But I will add this much, too. I think when you look at the rest of this list, Dak Prescott being there doesn't surprise me. He was right on the outside for me as well. Justin Herbert's going to be an interesting case study because if you watch Jim Harbaugh over the years when he's taken over a program, how he has brought the offense along in year one, year two, year three to what they are, it's always been progressive. It's always been very run heavy the first year. You know, keep the quarterback, keep the team out of trouble, don't turn the ball over, live to punt for another day. And then it starts to slowly open up. You bring in Mike McDaniels now, who, you know, still offensively can call plays and has a pretty good system. I wonder how the marrying of those two minds are going to work here and what it's going to turn into. How much will they still be run heavy in Los Angeles, or will they open it up the way we're used to seeing Mike McDaniel's offense do it? So I think that's an interesting case to see how that goes. I think we all know everybody else in the top five deserves to be there. And again, Mahomes for me, much like it was written up in the column, you know, this was quoting one defensive NFL coach, quote, Mahomes struggled even before the injury last year. Held on to the ball too long, forced throws when it wasn't necessary. Still has a tendency to chase the big play instead of keeping the offense on schedule. You know, he goes, if they don't have him, though, they only win 3 games last year, tops. Like, that's what he brings. I certainly understand that. But the state of decline of Patrick Mahomes is temporary. I'm not sitting here telling you it's permanent, but we've had 3 straight years of decline, and we've had 3 straight years of a supporting cast that is lesser. Oh, by the way, Randy, yeah, and putting it in my ranking, at least looking at production, what do you think Kenneth Walker is there for? To save Patrick Mahomes from throwing 40 times a game. To save him from having to drop back all that much and put himself in harm's way. Right. Kenneth Walker is there to stabilize the offense and hand the ball off. That's great. You or I could do that. You don't need Patrick Mahomes to do that. So, yes, I think his numbers will slowly take a hit this year, not only coming off the injury, but they'll run the ball a lot more.
5: They will. They will. You mentioning the supporting cast and it being subpar for a couple of seasons now. It's funny because it wasn't long ago that he won his third Super Bowl and he threw touchdown. I mean, we're talking about touchdown passes to Mecole Hardman. You know, like these are not Travis.
3: Household names.
5: Yeah, Travis Kelce is for sure, and he certainly benefited from Mahomes. But the same could be said in reverse because Kelce was a bona fide star before Mahomes got that starting gig, and everyone's aging. Everyone, in Mahomes himself, but certainly Kelce. And so I think Walker's going to be a massive part of the offense. So I could see the numbers for Mahomes, maybe the touchdown interception ratio being better, but also you never want to have the guy fresh off of the injury. You want to have him the year after. So if he's even available in week one, after tearing his ACL in December, who knows what version of him we're going to get. All the more reason to protect him. All the more reason for Kenneth Walker to be the one to take it. Where I want to look also is the honorable mentions and those who weren't even in that group, because there's talent there. And for me, I have a hard time leaving Sam Darnold out of the top 10. I would have put Sam Darnold in there ahead of Caleb Williams.
3: I would agree. I think that's fair.
5: Yeah.
3: Some of that is the postseason run and winning the Super Bowl. Like, if they get knocked out in the second round of the playoffs, are we having this conversation? Probably not.
5: Well, but that's kind of what the Bears did. So why does one benefit from a shorter playoff run than the other?
3: I personally think Caleb Williams probably gets a little too much love for not having a lot of production or concrete data points to back up where he is. I think there's an overvaluing of him as the number one overall draft pick.
5: Yeah.
3: There's probably a little bit of overvaluing of Ben Johnson as well. Granted, he was great. The two of them were great together in year one. Certainly made a difference. But my God, let's actually put some factual. The amount of luck the Bears had in winning games, the amount of gifts that they got from bad teams, the Giants, the Bengals last year, the Raiders, these were gifts given back to them in wins that they would not have gotten had they played anything resembling a competent team.
5: Okay.
3: So let's not rush. I mean, the Bears are candidate number one for regression this year. Step backwards.
5: I think the Patriots are.
3: Both of them are, because they both won a ton of close games last year that won't repeat itself this year.
5: I think everything you just said about like you said, getting lucky, having breaks, the schedule broke, getting gifts. I mean, the Raiders beat the Patriots last year, but I think the Patriots fit that mold. And then what you said about getting a lot of love, getting a lot of hype without necessarily having the data points to back it up, that's Justin Herbert as well. So I do allow for the human element in this to identify talent and know that maybe somebody's held back by their system. Maybe someone's held back by their personnel. There is an element of viewing these quarterbacks in a vacuum that has to go into this, because there are guys who are held back by everything, by scheme, by coaching staff, all of it. And that's, I think, why Herbert gets the bump. I think it's why Caleb Williams gets the bump. But I truly believe Sam Darnold has proven now in both Minnesota and Seattle that he can win in different systems. It took him longer to get there, but same with the guy at the top of the list. Josh Allen used to be a turnover machine. Guys can grow into these positions.
3: To your point about the honorable mentions, in a vacuum could help or hurt you, because a guy like Brock Purdy in a vacuum, nobody's putting anywhere near this list.
5: Yeah.
3: But because he is in San Francisco with Kyle Shanahan, it's a much more viable option. But the other honorable mentions, Sam Darnold, Jaden Daniels, Jordan Love, Brock Purdy, Baker Mayfield, Trevor Lawrence, Jalen Hurts. Listen, I probably, would have Jalen Hurts in my top 10, probably at 9 or 10, and Baker Mayfield as well. I mean, at this point, you can't deny Baker's production. The guy just flat out produces. I mean, I don't think when it comes to, again, under my scale of looking at production going into 2026, it's one of those things where it's like he's still going to produce and put up numbers.
5: He is. It's going to be interesting seeing him without Mike Evans. I think that's why maybe Brock Purdy gets a bump, although why do you put a guy with soft tissue injury history next to that substation out in San Francisco? I don't know how that's going to work out. We'll see. Or San Clemente or whatever. Where do they? I forget where they play. But
3: Santa Clara.
5: Santa Clara, thank you. But I just went full Californian on you. I was like, I got down at San Clemente. I was taking the 5, and I almost got sideswiped getting on 52. That happened when I was in San Diego. But like, you're right. The system, I think, certainly helps. And if what this is about is production, then Baker Mayfield, it is a put up or shut up year. The same for Drake May. Like, okay, you didn't have a great receiving core last year. Here's AJ Brown. There are no excuses. You know, Jalen Hurts, you had a bad year, maybe because of your relationship with AJ Brown. Now he's gone. There are no excuses. Like, there are prove it years here. You have Lamar Jackson at 5, and there's a quote from a scout or a league exec who says this is essentially a contract year for him. Like, there are some guys who are truly in prove it mode this season, and it's just very interesting to see where they fall.
3: We want to hear from you, 888-SAY-ESPN, 888-729-3776. What do you make of the top 10 QB list? What would you change? Who should be on? Who should be off? Your call's coming up next. It's ESPN Radio and the ESPN app.
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13: The biggest problem I see for Kathy Engelbert more than anything else is her inability to capitalize on what has landed in her lap. Again, we can have, and I said this repeatedly, Mia, I am not a WNBA head enough to know who's the best guard in the league and this, that, and the other. I know Caitlin Clark was voted 11th. She does not have to be the best player in the league. You don't have to like Caitlin Clark. 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And she is the 7th most marketable athlete in the world.
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The NFL's, or ESPN's rather, top 10 quarterback list is out. Executives, coaches, scouts rank the top 10 quarterbacks in the NFL. It's ESPN Radio, the ESPN app, Sirius XM, Channel 80. I'm Mark Zeno. He's Randy Scott. 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The phone number, want to hear from you guys. But before we do, Randy, I just would like to point out, I was a wee lad several years ago. I was in my infancy here at ESPN, barely even a year with the company, and asked to put together a quarterback rank'em list, top five quarterbacks in the NFL. And 3 years ago, I had Josh Allen at the top of that list, and to my chagrin, many of, at the time, people I thought I would consider colleagues, clearly not, had excoriated me publicly. They had ridiculed me. They had mocked me. They had called me names. Things you shouldn't.

0: happened since then. This came out. Patrick Mahomes, decline, decline, decline. Josh Allen, rise, rise, rise. Thank you very much.
1: Yes. I mean, so what did Darlington say? Because he's a saucy little minx.
0: Oh, yeah.
1: I love him.
0: He had a couple of choice words. We'd have to go back and find the exact audio, yeah. But I remember he might have been the harshest of critics.
1: Okay, and I believe
0: it was one of the dumbest things I've ever heard.
1: Wow. Okay, and Amber Wilson's a spark plug in profane. So what did she say? Do you remember?
0: Let me think. Crazy, idiotic were words that may have been used.
1: Okay.
0: Harry Douglas called me a fool.
1: Okay.
0: Listen, all these people had not so nice things to say about me.
2: Well, hold on, Zeno, because you said decline, decline, decline for Patrick Mahomes.
1: Correct.
2: And rise, rise, rise for Josh Allen.
1: Correct.
2: If I remember, in that 3-year span since you made that comment, January 21, 2024, Patrick Mahomes beat Josh Allen in the AFC divisional round. January 26, 2025, Patrick Mahomes beat Josh Allen in the AFC championship game.
0: Thank you, officials. Thank you. Thank you for not calling that first down. Yes, very, very much so. Yeah,
1: I think we know that wins should not be quarterback stats.
0: Right. We're also not talking about playoffs. We're not talking again. We are talking about the play at the position of quarterback. If we're judging playoff wins here,
2: wait, we're not talking about playoffs at all.
1: I feel like playoffs should be important.
2: So when Josh Allen couldn't lead the Bills down the field against the Broncos in the AFC Championship game last year, we weren't talking about
0: playoffs. It was the divisional playoffs.
1: It was the divisional,
2: whatever.
0: Look, he had a bad game. Turned the ball over, four times in that game?
2: Yeah, I mean, quarterbacks having their bad games in the biggest moments.
0: And of course, the reception that wasn't that every other time we've ever seen that play happen, it was a reception, but neither here nor there.
1: That was a reception, that's true.
0: Okay, so, you know, but again, let's, you know, the non-pass interference call in the end zone. But again, we're not going to parse the words here.
1: Yeah, there's a lot that we're not talking about. I'm glad.
0: I'm just telling you all, okay? The fact that this list has come out is validation for me. You were all wrong. I was right. I'm not crazy, and I'm going to continue to take my victory lap like a 5-year-old. How does that sound? Okay? There you go.
1: Yeah. No, that's important. That's important. Okay. All right. Josh Allen has won an MVP, I believe, since you made that declaration. Mm-hmm. Is that true?
0: That is correct.
1: I think that's the trump card. I think that's the one. You know? Should I do a Trump impression now?
2: No, I was wondering.
1: I'm not going to.
2: You can't say, should I, and then not do it.
1: Well, I'm just like, that's the Josh Allen.
0: It's great.
1: Many people are saying Josh Allen is better than Patrick Mahomes. It's more Regis Philbin. That was more Regis Philbin. They're very close cousins.
0: All right, 888-SAY-ESPN, 888-729-3776.
1: Let's go to the phone.
0: Ricardo is in Raleigh. Ricardo, you're on ESPN Radio. Good morning.
3: What's going on, fellas? Boy, you dropped a little bomb on me right there, man. Because I thought playoffs was included with this, but you kind of like proving my point now. For one, the biggest thing on this list, man, is Lamar Jackson at 5. And for some reason, ESPN, they love Joe Burrow. And of course, they love Josh Allen, and they love Hubert. Now, with Burrow, okay, what has Burrow really done, bro? He's only beaten Mahomes, and you don't get trophies for that. And last time I checked, that was a while back. He hasn't been to the playoffs in the last, 3 years.
1: Mm-hmm.
3: He don't even know if he wants to play football. And he's throwing to probably the top two or top three receiving core in the league. And he's never won a division. He doesn't have no hardware, no all-pro. But somehow, I guess we just look over winning when it comes
0: to
3: football.
0: No, we don't. Look, he's made a Super Bowl. Okay. You know what he's done? He's overcome the worst coach in football in Zach Taylor and continually won games because they would win 2 games without Joe Burrow every single year. He's the only reason they're relevant. That's it.
1: Yeah, he is. He does benefit from, the point about having the best wide receiver core. That's an interesting one. We got to talk more about that.
0: All right, we're going to have more on the QB list coming up next. Plus, the WNBA continues to get in their own way. We'll explain it next. It's ESPN Radio and the ESPN app.
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0: Or meanwhile, the Mets have just fallen and they cannot get up.
1: Nobody.
0: Their manager got fired. I mean,
2: yeah,
0: man, it's a tough Mets town.
1: I don't know if this is dereliction of duties or not, but I do have not paid attention to baseball in probably the last 2 months. Yeah. I'm not going to allow this team to ruin my summer. Well, I'm having a great summer. Well, so why would I spend 2 hours a day watching crap baseball?
2: Oh, that's a good point.
0: Well, I'm here to show you the silver lining.
1: There is none.
0: Oh, yes, there is.
1: You got a player's
0: help on the way. The New York Metropolitans drafted this player. Put up there. His name is Zach Crotchfeldt.
1: Oh, yeah.
0: I drafted him in the 14th round of the Major League Baseball draft. So the Mets have got
2: is that his real name?
0: Zach Crotchfeldt drafted.
2: Come on,
1: I mean he
0: is
1: got
0: the is the photograph that I saw on the old socials.
1: You're pronouncing it incorrectly because
0: is it Crotchfeldt?
3: Felt Crotch.
0: Is it French? Is he French?
1: French? Yeah, I mean, do your research. I did honestly, pay attention to this.
0: Honestly, man, you could speaking to every Met fan that I know.
1: Mm-hmm.
0: My brother Jeff. My buddy Steve from high school, the called strike looking by Carlos Beltran to them, it was very Crotchfeldt to them. You know what I'm saying?
1: I've forgiven him for that.
0: Been Crotchfeldt.
1: I've forgiven him for staring.
0: Is that how you pronounce it?
1: Listen to what I'm saying.
2: I'm looking at my. He's from Jackson, New Jersey, Mike. Where's that?
3: Jackson down. It's mid.
2: Profell.
3: Mid.
0: How do they pronounce it down there in Jackson?
3: It used to be Six Flags Great Adventure. Hey.
2: Oh, nice.
0: Well, it's a great adventure for the Mets these days.
3: That's not.
0: Oh, right. Yeah.
3: It's Roaring Rapids.
0: There you go. That's our baseball segment.
1: Thanks for catching me up. Because
3: TJ Scott.
1: God, no, man.
3: TJ's like done.
2: Come aboard. Come aboard the duck boat.
1: Oh, no, I'm not looking to go anywhere. I realize that I'm too loyal to leave, but I'm also too smart to sit there and watch.
0: Yeah. TJ Jefferson.
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0: everybody felt needed to be handled back at the trade deadline, back at the new league year. If that's still simmering or if that's still relevant, then is this guy available in the same way that Micah Parsons was last year? 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So you know what that means for a Tuesday show. The Jets.
1: Hey.
0: Four downs with them.
1: Oh.
0: But for the Vegas Raiders, man, those are the, I think those are the most burning questions involving.
1: No doubt. No doubt about it.
0: And Crosby touches on the defensive side of things. But if you're bringing in an offensive coordinator from the defending now champions in Seattle, and you got some studs at running back and tight end, how will that look? And what will be done with the quarterback spot? Those are my four downs for the Vegas Raiders. And that wraps up Monday's program. Chat again on Tuesday.
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13: Well, just in case you missed it, late Friday, it broke the San Antonio Spurs star Victor Wembanyama had signed a 5-year, $252 million maximum rookie-scale contract. Wemby decided on the 25% max instead of the 30% super max escalator to $303 million, giving him and the organization increased ability to build a sustained title contender around it.
11: Sports Star, reaching more sports fans than any station in South Texas. 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This is the Blitz on 94.1 San Antonio Sports Star.
13: Oh, back at it again, the beginning of a week. It is a Monday. Lucky for us, though, it's a mellow Monday. That makes things all better. Hi, everybody. Thanks for spending a little of your Monday with us here on the Blitz, 94.1 San Antonio Sports Star. I'm Joe Reinagle. He's Jason Minnix. Did you have a good weekend, Minnix?
14: I rained out a little on Saturday.
13: Who cares?
14: Yeah. Were you doing anything outside?
13: I know
14: you were threatening to go play golf.
13: I was threatening, but...
14: I never got the call, but then I assume you guys all said no.
13: It was raining. Yeah, and then, Pledge had to work.
14: Uh-huh.
13: So there was all that.
14: It was raining.
13: Yeah, it was raining.
14: It was raining.
13: I've been working my butt off around my house. I'm just going to say that right now.
14: Why?
13: Well, we've got company coming in this weekend, right?
14: Okay.
13: So the Maggie, my wife... Well, she said we need to clean up the back, around the pool, the deck area, the windows, all that stuff.
14: For the record, you guys always have company coming in. Why are these people worthy of such a cleanup?
13: Well, these are the in-laws.
14: Mm-hmm. We got to impress people.
13: Well, I don't know about impressing people, but you don't want to, you want to put on a good foot, I guess.
14: Do you?
13: I guess.
14: What do you mean put on a good foot? You got a bad foot?
13: Well, you know what I'm talking about.
14: You and your
13: Joe's toes. Yummy. I'm just saying, I don't give a damn, but Maggie does, and I just do what I'm told.
14: Yes, dear.
13: So there you go.
14: Yes, dear.
13: Yeah.
14: So that's the answer to everything.
13: Yeah. Yes, it is.
14: Yes, dear.
13: If you want to live a happy life, yes.
14: Yep.
13: It is. Because I've tried the other way.
14: Yeah.
13: It doesn't work.
14: I mean, it took you a long time to figure that out, but, whatever.
13: Yeah. Mm-hmm. I have figured it out. But it's still a good weekend. I mean, you know.
14: The honeydew list is long.
13: Pretty chill weekend. Mm-hmm. Not bad. A little Cardinals baseball on tap. That was good.
14: Yeah, I was watching the Rangers and Astros a lot this weekend.
13: Oh, yeah? So, you know, it was all good. Watched a little World Cup, actually. A little of that England, whoever the hell they played. Who did they play?
14: Norway.
13: Norway, yeah.
14: Yeah, they cheated.
13: I guess. I don't give a damn. But, you know, so it was just one of those kind of weekends. Wasn't bad. Nothing exciting, necessarily.
14: Well, I mean, you know, you mentioned the World Cup. In England, kind of caught a break. Argentina, same thing. In fact, I appreciate all the memes for FIFA. Fix it for Argentina.
13: Yeah.
14: Is what FIFA stands for.
13: Uh-huh.
14: But you get a Final Four of all the blue bloods, right?
13: I think we're calling it the Final Four.
14: Well,
13: I got chastised roundly by you and Pledge last week for calling it the Final Four.
14: But I realize I have to speak in a language in which you understand.
13: All right, gotcha.
14: You know, there's not a George Mason in the world that made their way into the semis. I mean, you know, big game tomorrow up in Dallas, and the United States should be there. But they're not.
13: Because they're soft.
14: But what really bothers me is these are the final four games. You know they play a third-place game, Joe?
13: You said that last week, I think.
14: Mm-hmm.
13: Yeah, I didn't know that.
14: Yeah. Do you imagine, you know, the Super Bowl on Saturday, a third-place game between whoever lost in the AFC and NFC championship game?
13: That'd be pretty cool, wouldn't it?
14: I mean, yeah.
13: Yeah, it would be pretty cool, actually.
14: Why don't we do that?
13: That's a good idea.
14: But I'm also, the game tomorrow, I think, starts at, what, 2 o'clock, 4 o'clock, something
13: I think
14: like
13: it's
14: that?
13: 2 o'clock, yeah.
14: Uh-huh.
13: Uh-huh.
14: This should be a great game.
13: Should be.
14: Some are saying it's the actual final. I don't know. I kind of remember the Western Conference Finals in the NBA and heard that, and it didn't work out that way. But the game Tuesday and the game Wednesday are both incredible matchups in the middle of the day. Now, I realize this is the world sport, but you're growing this game in the U.S., and it's not in prime time. It just feels like such a miss by FIFA.
13: Well, look, all the countries that are going to be watching this thing, or it's nighttime there.
14: Have you not paid attention?
13: I'm
14: They're
13: just
14: going to open
13: saying.
14: Up the bars at 4 a.m. no matter what time because they give a damn.
13: We don't.
14: No,
13: we don't.
14: You've got matchups to where we would care in the United States. And
13: not
14: maybe.
13: Really. No.
14: No, maybe if in years, maybe not in 4 years or 12 years, but eventually we would do the same thing. When a game would be played in the middle of the night, we would open up all the bars and the whole country would go watch. FIFA's got those countries already trained. They don't have the United States, and it's a miss for those games not to be on in primetime in the United States.
13: Well, I don't really care. Yeah, I'm not going to get all bothered about it.
14: Sure.
13: It's going to be on when we're on the air tomorrow.
14: Oh, sure.
13: So we can watch it,
14: but
13: and if people want to watch it, they can watch it.
14: Well, wouldn't you? I mean, out of curiosity, who's taking off work tomorrow to go watch soccer?
13: I am. Did I tell you?
14: No, I might. But you know, but if it were at prime time, people would flood in and watch.
13: This is true.
14: I'm curious how many offices are worried about lack of productivity. You know, like a guy that works here is from Spain, Jorge. He'll be wearing his jersey again tomorrow.
13: Sure.
14: That guy ain't going to get squat done while that game is on.
13: Well, he's going to be very disappointed, too.
14: Well, he might be.
13: I think he will be.
14: It's possible.
13: You know, France is going to win that. They're going to win the whole thing.
14: Yeah.
13: So you don't have to watch anymore. You know who's going to win
14: it. But what about that fancy third place game?
13: That's why we don't have a third place.
14: Well, there's
13: game.
14: A lot of money at
13: because
14: stake.
13: Because nobody gives a damn about third place.
14: But those playing in it, the amount of money that they could get makes it competitive.
13: Well, maybe. Do you honestly think, I don't know, who lost in the NFC-AFC championship games? Do we remember that?
14: No.
13: So whoever it was.
14: Who was in the Super Bowl last year?
13: It was New England and Seattle.
14: Well, there you go.
13: So New England mm-hmm. beat Houston.
14: No, Houston didn't get there.
13: I don't. Denver. So Denver playing Seattle. Who did Seattle beat? L.A.? Was it the Rams?
14: Nobody cares about third place.
13: Well, I'm trying to make a point here.
14: That's where you're getting at.
13: So I don't think those players would actually want to get up for a game for third place.
14: If they're getting paid.
13: Well, they'd have to get paid a hell of a lot. A hell of a lot.
14: Yeah.
13: And it ain't happening.
14: Mm-hmm.
13: So 49, was it the 49ers?
14: That would be the third place game.
13: All right. It was the 49ers? That's not right.
14: You could look it up.
13: Budge, are you looking it up, or are you just...
15: I can.
13: I'm just wondering. I mean...
15: I was seeing if it would come to you.
13: Bo
15: Nix got hurt. Remember, he didn't even play in that game. We got, like...
14: Because he got hurt Trevor Siemian or somebody in the game before that.
13: Well, the point is...
14: And there was talk that San Francisco could be playing, I don't know, a Super Bowl in their home building.
13: Instead, their biggest rival
14: was playing there.
13: Nobody gives a damn there about a third-place game.
14: Well, I mean, but... The idea, though, that they have one in the FIFAs.
13: So, well, yeah. So if you're, say England and Argentina playing for third place.
14: Mm-hmm.
13: I mean, are you really having a party for that? Hey, third place is on the line. Let's go. Oh, my gosh. You know, those Euros, something wrong with them.
14: What do you mean?
13: Well, if you're going to get up for third place.
14: You're still having a party if your team is playing.
13: I guess.
14: I mean, you don't want to finish fourth. You're playing, and would you rather have a third place Super Bowl game or a Pro Bowl?
13: I'd rather not have either.
14: Well, I mean, it's kind of like tonight we get the home run derby.
13: Does anybody give a damn?
14: That should be our poll question today, Pledge. Does anybody give a damn about tonight's home run derby?
13: Yes or no? Now, somebody help me out here. Didn't Mr. Man Bun take himself out of that game for Norway the other night?
14: His coach did in the second extra time.
13: I thought it was that he took himself out.
14: I mean, he got subbed out. I don't know if he asked him. He was pissed. You know, he had a teammate try to ball hog. He was wide open in the middle, and they didn't pass him.
13: That's why he said, I'm going to take my toys and go home.
14: That's it. It's been fun, America. Peace out.
13: Wow.
14: Back to club soccer it is for that dude.
13: It is.
14: The fact that you say Mr. Man Bun and we all talk, you're talking about Holland.
13: Well, that's exactly what it is.
14: Yeah.
13: I mean, and he was supposed to be Mr. Viking, Mr. Tough Guy, and then he throws a baby fit.
14: Well, he walked a lot yesterday or whenever that game was.
13: Yeah, dude. I don't know. Can I just address something else? And I know this is something that's...
14: What?
16: Get off my lawn.
13: Dana White.
14: Uh-huh.
13: With the UFC.
14: Uh-huh.
13: When is he going to stop stealing people's money? When is this going to happen?
14: Is he stealing money?
13: Yes.
14: No, people are giving it to him.
13: We steal because you think you're going to see a fight with Conor McGregor.
14: Uh-huh.
13: And everybody's apparently known for, I don't know, weeks that this guy's got a knee injury. And he lasts a minute.
14: I didn't
13: shell out any money for this.
14: Okay.
13: Because I don't have to. However... it pisses me off. And McGregor made $32 million for that.
14: Yeah, for less than a minute's work.
13: For a minute's work.
14: No punches thrown.
13: You know, and I see Dana White bitching about a lower third that was wrong.
14: Well, it was embarrassing.
13: What? And I'm like, dude, and McGregor, that's not embarrassing?
14: Now, you could debate whether or not McGregor was hurt beforehand or not.
13: He was hurt.
14: He says he wasn't.
13: Well, he was.
14: He says he wasn't.
13: He was hurt.
14: He says he wasn't. What a disappointment. I had some friends in Vegas. One dude was like, I know one that spent money last minute on tickets to go, not happy. Another one happy he decided not to spend $1,500 a seat to go.
13: See that? Yeah. Although you would have seen Sophie Cunningham.
14: You would have.
13: She was a ring girl.
14: I mean, she was on stage more than McGregor.
13: had a hell of a lot better performance. You know, at some point in time, though, I mean, guys like Conor McGregor just need to go away. But if you're going to make $32 million every time you come back, I guess I don't blame him. But that just pisses me off.
14: And you think it's Dana White's fault?
13: Yes, because I think Dana White knew he was hurt.
14: No.
13: I think he did. But you're selling tickets. You're making money. The hell with the people. The hell with the common folk.
14: What I see on TV this morning, 90-something percent of the money was bet on McGregor, which I couldn't believe. Like this dude hadn't fought in 5 years. I didn't make any bets on that fight, but if I would have, it would not have been on Conor.
13: Oh, I wouldn't have bet on Conor either. Again. That'll be an investigation.
14: Oh, stop.
13: There should be.
14: Stop.
13: Dana White just goes back in his little room and counts all his money.
14: Mm-hmm.
13: That's all he does.
14: That's what he does.
13: Wow.
14: And he was going to regardless.
13: Jeez.
14: Mm-hmm.
13: You know who else is counting a lot of money? Wimby.
14: Mm-hmm.
13: He's counting a lot of money in the back room.
14: Mm-hmm.
13: But he's getting hammered for it in a lot of different places by former NBA players. Is it fair that Wimby's getting hammered for that? Let's talk about that. You want to?
14: Sure.
13: When we continue here on The Blitz on 94.1 San Antonio Sports Talk. Hi, everybody. Joe Reinagle here for DraftKings.
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1: All right, step up. 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
2: You know, I thought the video was pretty funny of Brian Wright, Wimby, and I don't know who that other guy was, signing his contract at the kitchen table. In France.
14: What do you think that was, Grandma's kitchen?
2: I don't know. It might have been. It was a nice kitchen table. Good place to do business.
14: Sure.
2: You know, that's a good spot. So they were all happy. $252 million. 5 years.
14: Mm-hmm.
2: Player option for the fifth.
14: But he essentially is leaving about $51 million on the table. He wants to win championships, so he took less. He took the max instead of the super max. Now, a little caveat to that, he got every nickel coming to him that's guaranteed. The super max he has to qualify for. So essentially, he left bonus money on the table.
2: He did.
14: Now, we all know that he wants to be MVP and all that kind of stuff. But he still has to play 65 games next year.
2: Uh-huh.
14: The financial incentive to play 65 and get a trophy has been basically taken off the table. He still wants the trophy, but felt like last year they were playing him in situations that they probably shouldn't because we knew he wanted to win postseason awards, but also qualify for the Supermax. That's off the table. So he's given up bonus money, but in a lot of ways, money that we all expect him to earn anyway, because of the postseason awards, but if he plays 65 games.
2: Now, this is the same guy that spent a week with the Monks, or 10 days, or whatever it was.
14: Sure.
2: He's the guy he's a different cat. Can we?
14: Yep.
2: He said, and I guess everybody can say this, he didn't get into this business to accumulate money. Now, he's accumulated it, and he's going to make a hell of a lot more. I think the hardware for Victor Wembanyama is more important than the finances.
14: Sure.
2: I mean, and let's face it, I get $50 million is $50 million, but he just got $250 million. So, I mean, it's not like it's a sacrifice. I think he is still going to play, and barring injury, and that's the one thing that everybody has to worry about, barring injury, he will be the MVP of the league.
14: Yep.
2: He will be the defensive player of the league. He will make first-team All-NBA. So all of those things are going to happen. And, I again, barring injury, he will play the necessary game. So I think when push comes to shove, he will have left that money on the table. And, well, he didn't have to. And he's getting hammered for it, for the most part. And I just find that interesting.
14: I do, too, because so many players have been celebrated for taking less to keep a championship team built. Tim Duncan has done it.
2: Yep.
14: Tom Brady,
2: mm-hmm.
14: Probably the most famous for taking below market value.
2: Jalen Brunson.
14: Jalen Brunson just did it. I don't remember the pushback. You know, various agents. Now, granted, an agent's job is to get the most for their client. And then they celebrate. Look what I did for my client. And Vic's agent could have easily done that. Look what I did for my client. But the client wants to win championships and understands. And maybe it does put a little, pressure on a Steph Castle and a Dylan Harper to do the same. Maybe it does. And that's where, like, Vince Goodwill from ESPN, this morning on First Take had a bit of an issue with the hometown discount.
0: I hate it because ain't neither one of us sitting here going to leave money on the table. I think it sets a bad precedent for the NBA. I think when in terms of the Players Association and the collective bargaining deals since 1998, they have progressively gone in favor of the owners. And the problem is the Spurs have three potential max players on their roster. Victor Wembanyama, Steph Castle, Dylan Harper. Victor Wembanyama maybe can make up that 5% with his Nike deal and everything else. But does that mean Dylan Harper and Steph Castle, they have to take less because Victor Wembanyama took less? I have yet to see anybody buy a jersey that says we save money on the back of it. I've yet to see somebody buy a jersey that says cap space and flexibility. Like, you're coming to see Victor Wembanyama and you're watching these players. Like, they have a very finite period of time to maximize their earnings potential. I know Victor Wembanyama is an alien and everything else. He's going to get every dollar that's owed to him. But I don't know if I want to applaud this, because I tell you this, when's the last time we asked an owner to sacrifice some money or whatever it is, or ownership groups to sacrifice money for the sake of winning? The fact that you're putting players in a spot where they have to be both player and executive, give them two salaries then, because they're doing two people's jobs, and I don't like that.
2: Well, my goodness. Cry about it. Yeah, look, I hate that the owners and this and that. Basketball, of all the sports, is a player's sport. These players making a ton of money. They get, the superstars get coddled, and for the most part, they get calls and they're celebrated as they should be. And I think people are pissed more so about a Wimby, because he is going to be the face of the league, and the fact that he did it, now I think other teams maybe say, well, hey, Wimby did it, you should do it. I think it's an individual decision. And Wimby doesn't have a responsibility to anybody else in the NBA other than the San Antonio Spurs and those guys, those teammates. And if Dylan Harper and Steph Castle want to take the max that they're due, God bless them. That's their call to do. They're not obligated to help out the Spurs. They're not. And they can take every penny that they want. But for people to hammer Wimby for doing this because this was a decision that he made, I just think is completely unfair.
14: It is, but at the same time, I can see where Vince Goodwill is coming from, because there's going to be pressure on Steph to do the same. Otherwise, he might get labeled by the fans as being selfish. He's not doing it for the team. Now, where I disagree with Vince, the owners and the sacrifices they make, I don't know, go look at the facilities and the number of various coaches and the perks that all these guys get, but they have to figure out how to operate within the salary cap. And then you get to the second apron and certain taxes. If you go over, that's where it gets really expensive. But because of the salary cap, the owners have to figure out ways within that salary cap to make everything work, and it's tough to do if you've got three max players. While it's a bad example, go listen to Brad Stevens' piss-poor explanation on why they had to get rid of Jaylen Brown. Uh-huh. Because at some point, both those guys making all that money, that's where a sacrifice from Vic plays in. Now, you know, not that that Vic's going to be planting trees with Kawhi Leonard or something, but there's reasons why stuff like that in the Kawhi situation happened, because how are we going to make this work within the cap? Vic is saying, all right, max money is fine. And again, I think Vic stays healthy. He'll get $1 billion in salary before his career is over. So 50 million, that 5%, sure. Steph Castle, he'll get endorsement. Same with Dylan Harper. But you're leaving 50 million on the table. I used to work with a guy here named Dat Nguyen. And Dat told me something about finances that he put it in a way that I never thought of before. When you get to $50 million, you can do anything you want. $20 million, $30 million, not enough. $50 million is the magic number to where at that point there's not much you can't go do and then turn that money into money. You can invest $10 million in something, it could go belly up like that. Now what are you going to do? You know, so that $50 million, number has always stuck with me. That's exactly what Wemby left on the table, but he's also got $250 guaranteed coming his way on top of everything else that he's already made and is making in endorsement deals.
2: Well, and again, I think part of the reason, if you want to go back and look at Kawhi just doesn't have the personality to do endorsement deals.
14: Yep.
2: That's the problem. Now, but that's not Wemby's problem. No. Wemby's got a lot of endorsement deals, and he will get more. Now, I think Dylan Harper's a guy that will probably get a ton of them as well, just simply because of his personality. Steph Castle? I don't know. I'm not sure what kind of endorsement deals he'll get. I hope he gets a ton of them. But none of that is Wemby's responsibility. And if the fans label Steph or Dylan selfish, then screw them. I mean, in all honesty, and I say that because this is an individual decision. And if you're praising Wemby for leaving $50 million on the table, which he may or may not do, depending on what happens this year, that's great. Praise him. But then don't hammer somebody, a Castle or a Harper, when they decide, you know what, I'm going to take it all, and I'm going to get everything that's coming to me. You can't have it both ways. And if you think a player is selfish because they do that, I completely disagree with you, and I think you're way off base.
14: Well, and again, I think a lot of people will look at, oh, how much is too much? And you get a Josh Allen, you know, at this point, going past Dak, that's ego. Well, I'm not even going to notice that $5 million. And so, again, none of us are leaving a dollar on the table, right? None of us are in position to do that. But I do think it does put a little pressure on them because Vic did on Dylan and Steph. And again, those are guys that are probably going to be in line for max or super max kind of deals. It's the other guys that you look at, the Danny Greens of the world, who also took less while playing for the San Antonio Spurs.
3: I mean, you try to keep your core, right? This is what Spurs do. He's truly and naturally a Spur. And everybody since Tim Duncan, Tony Manu have taken cuts, myself as well, and allow the team to be able to get more pieces around you to win. And I think what you do it is you keep guys like Stephon Castle, you keep Dylan Harper, those guys happy, and then surround them with a Fox or a Keldon Johnson. You allow the talent. We've seen Jalen Brunson do this with the Knicks and allow him to surround himself with OG Anunoby, Josh Hart, Mikal Bridges, guys that were his college teammates, and be able to win a championship. When you do this, the game rewards you. You know, the basketball guys rewards you, and I think it only comes back to you tenfold. So this is the start of the dynasty, and I expect them to start winning some championships because of him freeing up space and having talent around him.
2: And all of that will help everybody else's pocketbook.
14: Yep.
2: All of it. You're winning championships, I promise you. Look, I don't remember, and I'd have to go back and see, but I do not remember when Tim Duncan took less money, and he did. I don't remember Manu or Tony taking less money or anybody complaining about it. And the one thing I will agree with Vince Goodwill about is the fact that when the games start, I'm not thinking about how much money Wemby's making unless he starts to stink up the place, and then you might think about it. But other than that, I don't care. These guys make the money they make. It's been this way for a long time. It's going to get more and more as we continue on. And I just don't understand. Again, Wemby is not responsible for some dude that plays on the Clippers or the Lakers or the Miami Heat. That's their business and that's their problem. All he owes his allegiance to is the San Antonio Spurs. And if Dylan Harper and Steph Castle want to do what they can do whatever they want, and I don't think anybody's going to say a word to them. And so I just, that whole put pressure on them to take less, screw it. I'm not doing it. If I'm Steph Castle or Dylan Harper, I'm not doing it. If I'm entitled to X, I'm taking X. You decided not to, I'm deciding to.
14: The one thing we know about players, and pick your sport, when it comes to your contract, that's the one time a teammate wants you to be selfish. We see this every year in football. We'll see it here in a couple weeks when training camp opens. Somebody's going to have a hold in. Maybe somebody holds out. You know, Pickens comes to mind. Is he actually going to show up for camp? And, you know, his teammates will answer questions, but they all understand that's the business side. You got to go handle your business. You know, Dak Prescott takes a lot of heat because that's a dude that's never left a nickel on the table. He's, and you know what? He should, you know, you can argue all day long whether he's worth the salary or not, but somebody signed him to that contract. So that means he's worth it. At least one guy, and that's all that matters. But hometown discount, Dak Prescott's never given one.
2: No, he hasn't. And again, that's his call. If that's the money that's offered to you, if that's the money that you're entitled to, you take it. And Wimby decided that $252 million over the next 5 years is plenty. And I'll get more and I'll make more. But I want to win championships. And look, we're going to praise him for that. But again, if Steph Castle were to do the same thing tomorrow and say, you know what, I'm going to keep those accelerators or whatever they're called, I'm not going to be mad at him for that.
14: No.
2: And I don't expect him to turn that down.
14: No.
2: And so I disagree with that argument 100%.
14: Yeah, you know, although I think it'll be there. There will be some.
2: There might be.
14: There will be some, if not a vocal majority, that's what the agents, Rich Paul and the likes, are speaking out against. It puts so much pressure on other guys when you get a guy like Vic that does it. Well, what about you? See what Vic did. You know, do you really need to go get? And again, it's built in there for you to go get. And all Vic ultimately did was leave bonus money on the table. Mm-hmm. He still has to qualify for the Supermax. We all expect him to qualify, but think about how difficult it was for him this year to get to that 65-game threshold. And, so there's no guarantee that he's actually leaving any money on the table. He left potential bonus money on the table.
2: Sure. And again, barring injury, he'll get it because he wants it. And so that's I'm not worried about that. The only thing that's going to stop him from getting it, or would have stopped him from getting it, is an injury. And if that happens, that's unfortunate. But again, I just don't see where these players have to be responsible for other players or agents or anybody else. I mean, I really don't. To me, I don't give a damn what Rich Paul is saying or anybody else. It screw you. Get your client whatever you think he's worth, whatever he's going to take. I'm not going to tell him to take less. That's your job. Wimby decided to leave that bonus money on the table. So,
14: good stuff.
2: The hell with it. Yes. Speaking of guys making a ton of money, quarterbacks in the NFL.
14: Mm-hmm.
2: You know, ESPN does this every year with a lot of different positions, but they come out with their top 10 list. And today, well, it's quarterbacks. And boy, our boy RJ Ochoa was throwing a party. He was throwing a party today. I saw him on his socials.
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2: Celebrating. 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
2: Getting it done on a Mellow Monday, which means we will be giving away a $50 gift card to Mellow Mushroom at some point in time during this broadcast. This is The Blitz, 94.1 San Antonio Sports Star. I'm Joe Reinagle. He's Jason Minix. We have a poll up on our San Antonio Sports Star YouTube page because, well, if you didn't know, tonight is the annual home run derby in Major League Baseball. Tomorrow is the All-Star Game. Kind of snuck up on everybody.
14: Did it?
2: Yeah.
14: I mean, with the World Cup, you're right. It's here it is. But I don't know that I'd be any more interested if I knew it was coming and in great anticipation of the Major League Baseball All-Star break. The Home Run Derby, I don't know. It's kind of like the Slam Dunk Contest. At one point, loved it. Then I went to it in person, and man, it sucks in person. It's worse in person than on television.
2: I can only imagine.
14: But then you look at it and you go, all right, and then the All-Star game tomorrow night, you get the MLS games, you know, or the MLS games, the World Cup games tomorrow afternoon, which I think is dumb. But at this point, we're all looking for things to watch. I will find you. If you haven't watched that yet on Netflix, highly recommend that. We started that yesterday. There's 8 episodes. And we stayed up way too late last night because it was so damn good and everyone ended. It was like, all right, one more. All right, one more. Ah, screw it. All right, one more. And, you know, because we were going to save like 3 or 4 of them for tonight, but we ended up watching all 8 episodes last night.
2: Well, that's good. You had a good night, huh?
14: You talk about binging. To watch all of them in one setting, I'm kind of bummed but you couldn't turn it off. It was that good.
2: I want to watch, and we'll see. I'll let you know.
14: Mm-hmm. You know, the Seahawks won the Super Bowl.
2: They did.
14: They got sold yesterday.
2: Uh-huh.
14: $9.6 billion.
2: Yes.
14: Not bad for Paul Allen, who bought the team for $194 million.
2: Well, he doesn't really care, does
14: he? Well, he's dead.
2: Yes.
14: But, I mean, you think about, like, what are the – if Jerry or the Jones family were to ever sell, $25
2: billion? I would imagine it would be up there for sure.
14: I mean, you go from there, but the Super Bowl winning quarterback doesn't even make ESPN's top 10 ranking.
2: Which is – a travesty in my mind. In all honesty, it is. Because I'll be honest with you. When you look at this list, and I'm just going to start at number 10.
14: Okay.
2: Why is Caleb Williams a top 10 quarterback in the NFL? Answer that. I have no, I don't know. Why?
14: I mean,

0: It's the million-dollar question, right? Now, here's the thing, is this isn't Joe Reinagle's top 10 list or Jason Minnix's top 10 list or James Pledger's top 10 list or Jeremy Fowler's top 10 list. This was a lot of voters ranking, and it's list season. They do this in July all the time, right?
1: Yes.
0: The seventh edition, it says here. Voters gave their own top 10 players at a position. Then ESPN compiled the results and ranked candidates based on the number of top 10 votes, composite average, and dozens of interviews with research and film study help from ESPN NFL analyst Matt Bowen, as well as ESPN research. More than 70 voters submitted a ballot on at least one position. In many cases, all positions. Additional voting and follow-up calls with those surveyed contributed to the final placement. This is not a five-year projection or a career achievement award, but meant to answer a simple question. Who are the best players right now?
2: Right now.
0: And this is their list.
2: Well, I don't know why Justin Herbert's on the list either, to be honest with you.
0: At number seven.
2: Yeah, I'm not sure. What has Justin Herbert done? Nothing.
0: Well, and nothing in the playoffs.
2: No, nothing anytime.
0: I mean, when you look at this, I think the top five, you can argue their position on the rankings, but I don't know if you could argue who's there. This particular ESPN top 10 ranking, Josh Allen 1, Mahomes 2. Now, you could say right now, is Patrick Mahomes really the second best quarterback in the NFL if we're not going career achievement or five-year projection based on last year and coming off an injury? Is he really still number two? But Matt Stafford at 3, Joe Burrow at 4, Lamar Jackson at 5. You know, if you were to take all five of those names and, you know, put their names in a hat and pull them out and come up with a different top five, as long as those five are there, I don't think you would have much argument. You could argue placement, but those are really the five best quarterbacks.
2: Well, I mean, think about it. Just take those top five right there. If you're an owner of a team and you could have your choice of any of those quarterbacks, who would you take?
0: Josh Allen.
2: I'd take Joe Burrow. Or Matthew Stafford. I think Stafford belongs at number two, to be totally honest with you. If I was doing that, and I love Patrick Mahomes, don't get me wrong, but for all the reasons you stated, I think he should be down on the list maybe four or five at this point in time.
0: You know, Dak Prescott is at number six.
2: That's why RJ's celebrating.
3: Here we go!
2: Said finally, oh, Dak gets a little credit.
0: Well, and again, Dak Prescott is a great regular season quarterback. He doesn't have playoff success. Playoff Prescott's a different dude. Dak Prescott, typically, I'm surprised he's at six. You know, generally 7, 8, 9, somewhere in there. Is he a top 10 regular season quarterback? Yes. Based on this list, he's the second best quarterback in the NFC. He's the only quarterback from the NFC East that makes the top 10. I bring that up because Jalen Hurts has won a damn Super Bowl.
2: He's been to two.
0: Yeah. He doesn't make the top 10?
2: Well, again, you could argue that. I mean, yeah. Drake May, do we have enough of a resume to make Drake May the eighth best quarterback in the NFL?
0: I mean.
2: I love Drake May, too, don't get me wrong. But is there enough of a resume? Now, he got his team to the Super Bowl. They were very Spurs-like this year. Nobody expected them to be in the championship game, but they were. But I'd like to see a little more from Drake May. I think Jared Goff is underrated in my opinion. He comes in at number 9. I think he's a better quarterback than a lot of people give him credit for. And then I certainly don't understand Caleb Williams. And you'd have to go down the list of quarterbacks.
0: So who doesn't make it? Sam Darnold doesn't make it.
2: He does not.
0: In the play that he had last year. Now, he is the first honorable mention, so does that mean he's 11? I don't know. They've got Jaden Daniels and as an honorable mention. Again,
2: I'm not sure why.
0: I mean,
2: he had a good rookie season.
0: And injuries. Jordan Love gets an honorable mention. So does Brock Purdy, Baker Mayfield, Trevor Lawrence, and Jalen Hurts. The other quarterbacks that received votes but not worthy of honorable mention, Bo Nix, Daniel Jones, and C.J. Stroud.
2: Hmm. Well, C.J. had a horrible playoffs for sure. I don't know why Brock Purdy is not considered a top 10 quarterback. I mean that in all sincerity. Why not?
0: I mean, honorable mention, let's see, 10, 11, 12, 13, where he's on this list would have him at 14, you know, so your top half, Baker Mayfield and Trevor Lawrence, and then Jalen Hurts, if you were to just continuing to rank them. Now, keep in mind, I've seen some people seemingly make this mistake on social media. The top 10 quarterbacks, the way this is drawn up, is different than your fantasy football top 10. That top 10 would be completely different, because if you're looking at fantasy versus real, you're judging quarterbacks in a different way, right? But some people do rank their quarterbacks or their position players straight up on what they could do in fantasy football. I am surprised there hasn't been more negativity on the fact that Dak Prescott is in at number 6, to be honest.
2: What do you think? They think he should be lower than that, or what?
0: Based on some social media, typically you would see, why is Dak Prescott a top 10 quarterback? He's not.
2: Well, and look, I'm not the biggest Dak Prescott fan football-wise. You know that. But, I think he belongs there. What he does in the regular season, I think the way that he, the leader that he is, the command that he has of the offense, all of those things. I think Dak Prescott is a top 10 quarterback. If you want to argue placement, that's fine. But I don't have a problem with number 6 for Dak. Again, some of these guys, I just don't think. I think Justin Herbert has shown me absolutely nothing. And you can no longer say he's not a young player anymore. He's been around a while. Drake May, I think it's too soon to put him in there. You know, I'd say the same thing about Caleb Williams. Maybe it's a little too soon to put Caleb Williams in there. I think there are some players out there. No, if you like Brock Purdy or not, I mean, the guy wins. It's all he does. I had forgotten they were in the NFC Championship game. Holy cow.
0: Well, and when you look at it, and if you guys want to chime in, 210-656-ESPN, 656-3776, or comment on the YouTube chat. You can get there through sasportstar.com. If you're looking at right now and the way these ESPN executives vote, it's not about your resume. It's about your skill set, mm-hmm. and probably the offense that you're in. So based on what we saw last year and expected growth, I could see how a Drake May and a Caleb Williams get in there. But by the same token, if I'm using that same logic, was the logic applied to all these the same? Because by that same logic, then wouldn't you have a Sam Darnold, based on the way he played last year, forgetting what it was like when he was seeing ghosts with the New York Jets, but what he's doing now, and hell, he just went to the Super Bowl, or even a Bo Nix, the way he played last year, Daniel Jones, the last time we saw him healthy and playing, wouldn't he seemingly be a little bit higher in the mix? You know, Trevor Lawrence and Justin Herbert kind of feel like the same. You know, came into the league with all these expectations, but what have they done? Yet Justin Herbert always seems to get these accolades, and Trevor Lawrence doesn't. But they both came in with the expectation that they were going to turn their franchises around.
2: Yeah, and Justin Herbert has not done that. Again, you know, people make excuses there. They had a horrible head coach when he came in. Now they've got a guy. Just give him some time. And maybe that's what they're thinking. But, look, he's talented. I don't think there's any question about it. I saw an article today about Justin Herbert, and some NFL executive was talking about him and how he's just not mature on the football field.
0: Yeah.
2: And how he just does not have command of what he's doing out there, and it hasn't improved. And that's what I'm wondering. At what point, what's he been in the league now? 5 years? Five, six?
0: More than that, maybe. Yeah,
2: so I don't know. When do we see the guy that everybody projected is going to be there? I don't know. But I think, again, and I'm not trying to be a Brock Purdy apologist, and maybe he's at his top, and that's what they're thinking, and they don't think he can improve any further. All I know is the guy just wins. That's all he does. He's won since he's been with the San Francisco 49ers. Is he a top 10 quarterback? Well, it's debatable, But some of these guys on this list, and somebody brought it up, I think it was Eagle Fan on our San Antonio Sports Star YouTube page. If you're looking at resume, quite frankly, Lamar Jackson and Josh Allen haven't done anything.
0: They haven't. I mean, Joe Burrow's at least gotten his team to a Super Bowl. Josh Allen hasn't. But Justin Herbert, I honestly, might be the best thrower of the football in the league. I mean, you know, you go back to when he was at Oregon and the accolades coming in, the little resume doesn't factor in here because you got Josh Allen.

0: Baker Mayfield last year. I mean, there were several weeks where it looked like he was the leading MVP candidate. Now, is there just that lack of belief? I mean, Bo Nix.
1: He kind of petered out toward the end of the season.
0: Injuries to him and a lot of his teammates.
1: Well, sure, but I'm just saying he didn't play as well towards the end of the season for whatever reason. And again, Joe Burrow, he's had injury problems. He's on a team that's had a terrible defense. Mm-hmm. But still, you're Joe Burrow. You're supposed to get it done if you're the guy that everybody says that you are. Joe Burrow reminds me a lot right now of Dan Marino. Now, you got to a Super Bowl early, and you may never get back.
0: No.
1: So I don't know. I love Joe Burrow. I love the way he plays. I love his bravado on the field. And I root for that guy. I really do. I cheer for that guy. I just don't know if he's got a team around him that can get it done. And unless he gets the hell out of Cincinnati, I don't know that he'll ever get back.
0: And again, it's you know, when you're like after the top five or six, you know, 7, 8, 9, 10, and then whoever would be 11 and 12, you can almost interchange them out, right? But I think it's pretty clear the top tier guys are 1 and 2 on this list with Allen and Mahomes, right? I think after that, then you get that next tier. I don't know that you would put anybody else in that top tier. And with Patrick Mahomes coming off that injury, we're going off of what we've seen him do in the NFL and thinking he will get back to that level of play.
1: Well, I think he's got the talent, obviously, but it's a serious injury. So yep. We'll see what happens when it comes to that. But, yeah, if you want to chime in on this, you're certainly welcome to do that. Go to our San Antonio Sports Star YouTube page. Like, subscribe, and you can comment there along with everybody else that's in the room there that is commenting on what we've got. Plus, take the time to vote in our poll. Does anybody care about tonight's home run derby? The no's are running away with it at this point in time. 83% of you say no. So that's not surprised.
0: Is this a good time to promote? You can listen to tonight's Home Run Derby right here on 94.1 at San Antonio Sports Star.
1: Well, if you've never heard it on the radio, it's a different vibe.
0: Is it?
1: I'm trying to sell it, Minix.
0: You need a good nap?
1: Trying to say. Exactly.
0: Better than the crickets chirping.
1: Woo! Yes, yes, yes. Did you see last night in the WNBA game? Or yesterday afternoon, where there were shoes flying.
0: The Flying Chocolates
1: for
0: real.
1: The Flying Chocolates were playing WNBA basketball yesterday. We're talking about it. 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
0: You know, nobody ever plans on getting arrested, but it does happen to a lot of people every day for all kinds of reasons. 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
3: Well, the Summer Spurs went 2-1 over the weekend in the Las Vegas Summer League. They beat the Knicks 70-49 Saturday, the Bucks 90-80. They're now 2-1 in the Las Vegas Summer League. Off until Wednesday, where they'll take on the Utah Jazz at 8:30, will be televised on Amazon Prime. Semifinals are set. Spain's going to face off against France in the first match tomorrow at 2 from Jerry World. England will take on Argentina in Atlanta on Wednesday.
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3: Oh, happy Monday, everybody. Hope you're having a good start to this new week. We certainly are, and we're happy you decided to spend a little time with us on this Monday afternoon. It is the Blitz, 94.1 San Antonio Sports Star. I'm Joe Reinagle. That young fellow over there is Jason Minnix. What's up, Jason?
5: You're one of the few that can call me young.
3: Yeah, you're getting up there, aren't you, pal?
5: No.
3: Yeah, you are.
5: No, I'm really not.
3: Oh, absolutely.
5: You will always have a decade plus.
3: Dude, once you hit 50, it's downhill from there.
5: See, I meant that I had a good run stage.
3: I don't see. You say that.
5: Once you hit 50, it's all downhill, which means you are in the I had a good run stage.
3: You know what's scary about that, dude? Sincerely? You know the dude from Jurassic Park was like 78. He died today.
5: Yeah.
3: You had Lindsey Graham yesterday, 71.
5: Uh-huh.
3: That's not a long time away.
5: For you.
3: I know.
5: For you.
3: That's what I'm saying. I mean, it's holy cow.
5: You know, I felt really bad when Rob Thompson told me that on my 50th birthday. I've reached the you've had a good run stage. And I looked at him weird and he was like, yeah, you die in your 40s and it's tragic. You die after you're 50. Well, you had a good run.
3: Yeah, I guess.
5: I want to move that goalpost.
3: I want to move that goalpost, too. I mean, you know, I heard the 60s are the new 40s. So, I mean,
5: who told you that?
3: Well, I heard it. Maybe I dreamed it last night. I'm not sure, but crazy. It is what it is. You know what? I'm going to enjoy life for however many more years that happens to be.
5: That's it. You never know.
3: You don't.
5: You never know.
3: You don't, man.
5: You know, which means you could enjoy the home run derby tonight.
3: Well.
5: Or not.
3: I don't know if I have enough time for that.
5: Our poll question, do you care about the home run derby? 84% say no. You don't care. John wants to talk home run derby. Hey, John, you're on the Blitz.
6: Hey, what's up, Jason, Joe?
3: What's up, man? Going on?
6: You guys are saying that the home run derby snuck up on you.
5: No.
6: It's because you don't watch baseball.
3: No, that's not true. I do watch baseball.
6: You watch Paul Skeens.
5: No.
6: But he's losing this year.
3: Paul Skeens? I watch his wife.
5: That's creepy.
6: Okay, granted. But no, my wife and I RV full time. Last year alone, I went to 54 Dodger baseball games.
3: Oh, wow.
6: And tonight, I could give a damn less about the MLB Home Run Derby.
3: Yeah,
6: I mean, we've got six players in representing the Dodgers tomorrow night. But the Home Run Derby, it's just too long, too drawn out, and nothing in between batters for those watching.
5: Yeah, no, I'm with you. And I mean, John, you know, the promo that you're hearing from the morning show that it snuck up on them is probably accurate. I mean, honestly, I've watched a lot of baseball, but I...
6: Well, I've called and asked for you guys to report on baseball a couple of times.
3: Anytime you want to hear something about the St. Louis Cardinals, a real team, let me know and we'll talk.
5: Yeah, the Astros and Rangers are playing this weekend. I watched all three, the majority of all three of those games this weekend.
6: The reason the Astros haven't won yet this year is because they haven't cheated yet this year.
5: Oh, stop. Come on, Dodger fan. I mean, they've got wins in the book.
3: Great call,
5: John. You see, yesterday, Michelle Montaigne, a San Antonian, working Rangers broadcast. She works up in Dallas in TV. She inadvertently was a part of the Ice Bucket Challenge last night doing the on-field interview.
3: All right. Which is they're still doing that, huh?
5: Well, no, they were just dumping. The dude that got the walk-off, they dumped the cooler. And she just got drenched. Never saw it coming.
3: Well, you got to kind of expect that, don't you?
5: Yeah, I mean.
3: That's the way it
5: works. What's your first year doing the Rangers?
3: And, you know, if you're a sideline reporter, that's kind of a badge of honor.
5: Yep.
3: I mean, it really is.
5: Yep.
3: So, yeah, she's... She's got stories to tell now.
5: Yeah, she does. Let's do the Headline Blitz.
11: 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Two guys, two opinions, never enough time.
5: You know, a lot of talk in the last week about play-by-play broadcasters, and in the spirit of baseball, the games are long, and there are times where in the middle of a broadcast, you're telling stories, but you got to interject what's going on play by play. The Knoxville Smokies broadcaster, he got so interested in his hot dog, he forgot a game was going on.
12: Talking my mouth full, but... This is a pretty good dog. I don't know if there's a camera on me right now, but this thing is huge. I don't know, if you're coming out to the ballpark, you got yourself a dog, you might be one and done.
13: Mm-hmm. Well, and I
14: love wieners.
13: Dude just hit a home run, and I can hear the crack of the bat
5: from
13: the radio there or from the audio, and I'm sure he could too, right?
5: Maybe. I mean, he was more. You go back and you listen to it. There wasn't a camera on him, but he had to be so focused on making sure him eating the hot dog doesn't turn into a meme. That had to be his focus while he was eating a hot dog in the middle of a broadcast.
13: Dude, that was his moment in the sun. If what I mean by that, they've been talking about doing the hot dog thing, you know, all night and ready to go. And all right, in the fourth inning, we're going to come to you.
5: Uh-huh.
13: You're going to describe this hot dog, and you're going to tell us how great it is. And he was focused. He was locked in.
5: He was. And there was now, granted, fourth inning. It was an 0-2 count, but it was the leadoff guy. So, you know, apparently he might have started eating that dog between innings and just kept going. Who knows? It was bad play-by-play.
13: Yeah, well, it was. Well, you know, I kind of blame the guys up in the booth, too. They could have said, hey, dude, I don't mean to be rude, but Joe Schmo there just hit a home run.
5: Now, granted, Knoxville Smokies, I think they're double A. Do you think he has guys in the booth that can tell him that? I mean, it didn't even sound like there was an analyst in the booth. Nobody said anything else.
13: I don't know. This guy can't be the play-by-play guy if he's down there eating hot dogs in the fourth inning.
5: Well, nobody else said anything.
13: I don't know.
5: I mean.
13: So, he said it was a big one.
5: Let's hear that again.
12: Talking my mouth full, but. This is a pretty good dog. I don't know if there's a camera on me right now, but this thing is huge.
13: That's what she said.
12: You're coming out to the ballpark, so you got yourself a dog, you might be one and done.
5: Hey, what happened to number 8 down there? He's out? My book is now messed up.
13: Yeah.
5: Oh, he hit a home run. Great call.
13: Oh, my goodness. Mm-hmm. That's minor league baseball for you.
5: Mm-hmm.
13: Not bad.
5: Mm-hmm. Weird WNBA situation yesterday. With flying chonklas.
15: All right, right side of the screen here. There's the shoe.
16: Oh, the shoe
15: Mabry
16: does
15: got hit with the shoe. That's hostile.
17: Who throws a shoe? Honestly.
13: You know what's funny about that? When you watch that video, that shoe comes out of nowhere.
5: Out of nowhere.
13: So, I don't know the names of these people, but one girl knocked the other girl down. And I guess somebody on the bench was pissed off about it, took off her shoe and threw it at the other girl's head.
17: Who throws a shoe? Mm. Honestly.
5: I mean, it's a great question. It is.
13: Hey, WNBA is turning into professional wrestling. I'm telling you, I think they're doing that on purpose.
5: Mm-hmm.
13: So, you know, people will watch and you never know what kind of hijinks are going to happen.
5: I'd rather see a shoe thrown on the floor than what we saw last year getting thrown on the floor.
13: Yeah, very true.
5: Just saying. At least that stopped. Speaking of getting thrown, see that grandpa get thrown by a buffalo, that bison, just, you know, that video, one, the fact that it is on video. So you got camera people on both sides of the buffalo, and then this dude, and the fact that his grandson's wearing a Dolphins jersey, it's already Buffalo 1, Miami none on the year, but the buffalo just charges this grandpa and then flips him in the air about 8 feet. He's just flying, broke his femur, the strongest bone in the body, in 4 places near his hip, but he tweeted today he's all right.
13: Dude, what's crazy is the guy was far away from the bison or the buffalo.
5: Not far enough.
13: And he stopped to take a picture. Well, obviously, the buffalo said, hey, dude, I don't do that unless you pay me. And he got pissed off, starts rolling in the dirt, and then chases this dude.
5: Mm-hmm.
13: And I'm showing this video to Maggie yesterday, and I'm like, I mean, how terrifying would that be when you got a damn buffalo chasing you?
5: You know, it was 2 years ago when we were up in Wyoming, Jackson, Wyoming. And we're driving around, and we're looking for the buffalo, and we find them. And now, we were in a truck and did not get out of the truck. But there were people there that were getting out of their car, man. She was trying to get great photos for the gram. I started videoing waiting for something like that to happen, but they didn't do anything. But you just never know. But in person, those things are so much bigger than you think they are.
13: They're huge.
5: And kind of gross looking, too, dirty and whatnot. But well,
13: and obviously pretty fast.
5: Yeah, yeah.
13: I mean, this one could run.
5: Mm-hmm.
13: Dude, speaking of nightmares, have you seen this video? There's a flood somewhere in China.
5: Mm-hmm.
13: 900 cobras are on the loose.
5: Now, there was a flood, and they got washed away from their cages. If I lived in that area, I would move. That would be the former area that I lived in. I wouldn't want to know that I'm that close to anything quite like that. But watching all those in the water, when I first saw the video, honestly, I thought it was some AI stuff. Because that can't be real.
13: Dude, they look like their heads. They just swim around. Yeah. That's terrifying. But I don't know how they're going to catch these damn snakes.
5: I mean, somebody will. Somebody better. But are they going to catch all of them? Have you ever been, like when I was a kid, we used to go to Inks Lake. And you'd, jump off the cliffs up there in the, kind of near Marble Falls. But you would see these water moccasins. They'd get pissed off and they'd roll across the top of the water when they were fighting or doing whatever they do. That's scary enough. Cobras? I don't want nothing to do with that. Nothing to do with that.
13: Dude, I don't want water moccasins, and they'll chase you.
5: Yeah, they will. Man, they have. I got a healthy fear of snakes. That's one of the reasons why.
13: I'm not a snake guy.
5: No.
13: Not at all.
5: No.
13: Ugh.
5: No. Not at all. I know you're a golf guy.
13: Yeah.
5: Rory's a golf guy.
13: He's pretty good at golf, yeah.
5: Yeah. Yesterday at the Scottish Open, he sounded like one of us.
14: Oops. This is not good.
16: Oh, my God. I'm so bad at golf.
13: He's stealing my lucky charms.
14: A highly relatable sport that changes every day.
5: Highly relatable sport.
13: Dude,
5: do we celebrate when pro golfers do that?
13: We want them to be human. And suck sometimes. But Rory, obviously, I mean, he just...
5: I wish I could be as bad at golf as Rory.
13: No kidding.
18: Did you see him chunking iron off the tee, too?
13: I didn't see that, no. The guy's awesome. They're over there in Scotland anyway. He's home, I guess. Or, I mean, that's where he's from. Scotland. Anyway, they're playing the British Open next weekend.
5: Okay.
13: And so a lot of these guys will play up there. This is the tournament that Scheffler didn't make the cut and then snapped his streak of just unbelievable run of cuts.
5: Well, what's his name from Johnson High School? Johnny Kiefer. I think he came in third.
13: Oh, wow.
5: Yeah.
13: Cool.
5: Yeah.
13: Well, because Rory's not very good at golf. This is where he throws it. The pledge has got this pulled up on a monitor here. And Rory's obviously not very happy. He's watching the ball go into the tall stuff. And he's looking down at his tee like it's the tee's fault.
5: It is the tee's fault.
13: Oh, he fatted it. That's what he said. Yeah, yeah. He said, I fatted it.
5: He said it just like that, eh?
13: Well, I'm just saying he did because I've never said I fatted it. I hit it fat. Chunked it.
5: You fatted it, Joe?
13: Apparently.
5: You got a fatty?
13: Sometimes. And then I wake up. So it's you never know. But I do remember seeing that video.
5: Oh,
13: I fatted
5: it. So is this a replay pledge that we're watching? What are we watching? Why are we watching Rory is now on our TV?
13: This has got to be a replay. It's on the Golf Channel. So
5: Yeah,
13: it's a replay.
5: All right.
13: So, good stuff.
5: Not really.
13: Not really. We've got a poll up on our San Antonio Sports Star YouTube page about tonight's home run derby. And it's, are you excited about it? Do you care about it? Yes or no is the answer. The other thing we want to know how you feel about is the World Cup, because the Final Four is set. Do you care? We're asking that question when we return here on the Blitz on 94.1 San Antonio Sports Star.
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11: 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The three teams who've won the most World Cups are Brazil, Germany, and Italy. They're gone. Brazil and Germany went out in the knockout rounds, and four-time champion Italy didn't even qualify. But next on the list is Argentina. Their title 4 years ago was its third ever. The first was back in 1978 as the host nation beat the Netherlands 3-1 in the final. Mario Kempes, 2 goals. Another title came 8 years later in Mexico City, beat West Germany 3-2. Diego Maradona scored 5 World Cup goals, including a controversial one, the so-called Hand of God goal. That was in a quarterfinal victory over England, and that's the semifinal matchup Wednesday in Atlanta. Argentina comes in having won 3 straight very tight games. England also its last 3 wins, all by just 1 goal. France and Spain begin the semifinals tomorrow afternoon in Dallas. For this World Soccer Update, John Stashower, Westwood One Sports.
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0: Back here on a Monday afternoon on the Blitz, 94.1 San Antonio Sports Star. Happy you're along with us for this ride on this Monday afternoon. I'm Joe, he's Jason. We got a lot to talk about, surprise. The dog days of summer, but you know, there's always something. Always.
1: Always.
0: Always.
1: Like a home run derby.
0: Yes. And there would be some summers we'd be very happy to talk home run derby.
1: Is there more to that sentence?
0: Well, today, I was going to say, I don't know, maybe not so much. You know, who's the baseball, Jeff Passan?
1: Uh-huh.
0: He was talking, apparently they're changing the rules in the home run derby. I say changing the rules. They're taking away the clock. You have a certain amount of time to hit, I guess, however many home runs you can. But they're taking that away. You get 20 swings in the first round, 15 in the second. He says it's going to slow this thing down tremendously. I think the word he used was it stinks.
1: That's it for our home run derby. I mean, it's in Philly, and there's a couple of Phillies. Bryce Harper, the big name in this, right? But in reality, you know, there's no Astro, there's no Ranger. For you, Joe, there's one Cardinal, yes. Jordan Walker, right?
0: Yep.
1: But
0: he's having a great year, finally.
1: I'm with you. Will it be on tonight? Sadly, yeah. Unless I find something else that I want to watch. Like last night we binged and started and finished all eight episodes of a show on Netflix. But, you know, it's one of those things. I think we all say, I'm not going to watch. And then you put it on and something sucks you in and you watch it to the end if you start watching it, right? That's how I look at, like, will it be on? What are the other options that I could put on before this? Because my interest level going in is, not there. But I know when I walk in, if I put it on at all, I'll probably end up watching it. But what else am I going to watch tonight?
0: Well, I don't know. I'm going to watch what you watched last night, I guess. Look, I'll watch a little bit of it just because I am kind of a, you know, that's what we do for a living. All right, so you do that. So I don't know that I'll stick with the whole thing,
1: but,
0: though.
1: But I am curious now with these rule changes. And you hear something like Jeff Passan, that actually doesn't make me want to tune out. It actually makes me want to tune in to see if it's as bad as he's anticipating it to be.
0: Everybody likes a train wreck.
1: Exactly.
0: Yeah, yeah.
1: Now, if it's boring as hell, then I'll say I'll be quick to jump. I'll be told to, right? You know, there are certain battles over the remote that you're willing to have, and are you really going to use that for the home run derby?
0: No.
1: The answer's no.
0: No. No. I don't know. I will probably tune into a little bit of it, but that's going to be the extent of it. I doubt I make it start to finish with that thing. So, and again, I'm with you. It's not worth the battle over the TV, to be totally honest with you, and there will probably be something else that my beautiful wife will want to watch. So
1: exactly. If you guys are looking for a show, I Will Find You on Netflix is fantastic.
0: I didn't know you were looking.
1: People are asking what was the show called?
0: Ah.
1: It's eight episodes. Now, we did not plan on watching all eight episodes. Not at all. And typically, when we do a show at my house anyway, it's two episodes max. One, because can you sit there really for 3 or 4 hours, 5 hours watching the same show? I typically can't, especially if it's at night. If I started it at 1 o'clock yesterday afternoon, sure. We didn't start till, 6:30. I grilled a steak yesterday, put that on, and again, all the episodes are under an hour. One was like 35 minutes, but it was so damn good. All right, one more. And then it was just, might as well finish this thing. So I will warn you, it had that kind of hook that if you started tonight and you can turn it on and say, I'll pick it up tomorrow, more power to you. Because we couldn't do that. My wife's going to be a lot more crankier about it today than I am because she gets up stupid early to go to work, but it was that good. But again, that was last night. What am I going to do tonight? Now I'm kind of regretting the decision for a variety of reasons that we didn't save three or four of those episodes for tonight.
0: Well, now you can watch the Home Run Derby and go to sleep early.
1: Going to sleep early never happens.
0: I'm just saying that is.
1: That never happens. But
0: the other thing we asked was the World Cup. I mean, and I see on our San Antonio Sports Star YouTube page, Jason, that I didn't know there was one. You know how ESPN will have a basketball tournament challenge? Win a bazillion dollars if you have a perfect. Apparently, they had one for the World Cup as well.
1: Uh-huh.
0: And we had one person that was in our, and I can't find it now, but it's got three of four.
1: Really?
0: In the final four.
1: Wow.
0: So congratulations. Don't know who you have winning the whole thing, but, well, that's good.
1: Well, again, you look at the final four, the semifinals. You got France and Spain playing tomorrow up there at Jerry World, and then England against Argentina Wednesday in Atlanta. Both games start at 2 o'clock in the afternoon, which I hate, right? You're trying to grow this sport in the United States. Put those things on at prime time. I'm curious, over the next 2 days, Tuesday and Wednesday, if productivity at work is down because either people are calling out to go watch soccer or they're watching on whatever device they have at the office and not doing their work. I realize that these are meant for global audiences, but what I've seen tells me the people over in Europe, they don't care if it starts at 2 a.m. The bars are going to be open and the people are going to be in the streets partying. The United States isn't that way. What a miss by FIFA and, to a degree, Fox, by not forcing, hey, if it's in America, let's do this in primetime American television viewing to maximize the bazillions of advertising dollars that are being spent here in the U.S.
0: Well, you know, that's interesting. And look, I think if USA was still involved, you would have a lot of people calling in sick tomorrow.
1: Yeah.
0: Because they would have played at Jerry World against one of these two teams. And so I just don't know. Is the interest there enough where productivity at work is going to suffer because France and Spain are playing? I know we're going to have it on here and we'll watch it and try and keep up with it. But obviously, because we're working, we're not going to be able to completely be into it. So I don't know. And how will places like, Novo Brewery and the Roo Pub do, on a 2 o'clock start? I guess if people call in sick and if you're a fan, obviously, like Jorge, here in the building, of Spain, then, you know, he's not going to get much work done. The rest of us, though,
1: yeah,
0: we don't have that excuse.
1: Well, but again, I think the interest level is there, but you're right. If the U.S. was still playing, it'd be incredible. But I do think there's enough there. But, again, what a miss that this isn't on, that these aren't 7 o'clock start times.
0: I totally agree, and I would probably be more into it and more anticipating the game, because like I said, over the weekend, I saw a lot of that England game with Norway.
1: Uh-huh.
0: I didn't see all of it. I didn't sit there through the whole thing like I did with USA, but I watched a little bit of it because it was on and I wanted to see it. And so, yeah, you're right. And screw those people from England and Spain and France. Who gives a damn what time they have to get up? I mean, the hell with it.
1: I agree, but I think this, they've got those people, right? They don't have us. I mean, we're a soccer country now. I was told that during this World Cup. I'm a soccer expert now. I crowned myself that.
0: Well, you're about as much soccer expert as we are a soccer country.
1: Well, I mean, there's effort. But when I look at it, like I'm all in. The other day, 4 o'clock rolled around. Joanna wanted to watch a movie, and I was like, no, the soccer game starts at 4.
0: Yeah.
1: And she was like, really? And I'm like, yeah, I was all in, and it was raining outside. What the hell else was I going to, you know?
0: Well, exactly.
1: Like I'm watching this game, and then went to a bar, went to a concert on Saturday night, but I know they had the TV on, and we're watching soccer. Thankfully, the band didn't start till like I don't know, 11 o'clock. So that worked out pretty good. But it was, I mean, all in.
0: You know what I found out? I'm going to tell you this, and you, everybody probably knows this already. I had a bet on Argentina on Saturday night.
1: Everybody knows you had a bet on Argentina?
0: No, they don't know that.
1: Oh, okay.
0: They don't know that, but I did. Uh-huh. I put a little something on Argentina Saturday night.
1: Yep.
0: I didn't see the game. Wake up the next day on my app, and it shows that I lost. I said, well, Argentina won 3-1.
1: Yeah.
0: It was, after regulation, it was tied 1-1.
1: Uh-huh.
0: So I lost.
1: Ah.
0: So it doesn't matter about the extra time. It's only regulation, at least according to my app.
1: Did you feel screwed?
0: I felt screwed.
1: Because you thought you won some money?
0: I thought I was excited. I'm thinking, all right, 3-1 Argentina, way to go.
1: Yeah. Yeah, they got those goals in extra time.
0: I had to text my guy, and I said, hey, what the hell's going on?
1: It was regulation.
0: Regulation.
1: So you had the over then, I take it.
0: No, I had Argentina with the money line. They were, I don't know what they were.
1: Uh-huh.
0: But anyway, so yeah.
1: Hmm.
0: Dude, I'm like, what the hell? See, again, soccer.
1: Uh-huh.
0: Please.
1: Yeah, so you don't know the rules, and it's their fault.
0: It's their fault.
1: Yes.
0: You want me to waste
1: Sounds
0: my
1: like we're
0: money?
1: A soccer country.
0: You want to waste my money on soccer? That's what I get for betting on soccer.
1: I can't
0: anyway.
1: Believe you made a bet and didn't watch the game.
0: It was too late.
1: Oh, stop. It was too late.
0: We were doing something. I don't know what we did, but what the hell did we do Saturday?
1: What were you doing Saturday?
0: I don't know. I don't know. I don't remember. Which means it must have been a pretty good night. No, we were actually at the Root Pub for a little while Saturday night.
1: Yeah?
0: Yeah, so.
2: I didn't see you.
0: Well, I was at the old folks' place, the Angry Elephant.
2: That's where I was.
1: Chasing Gilfs?
0: Maybe. Yeah, we were in there. We went back and forth because there were a lot of people in there in the Root Pub. There's a lot of soccer fans.
2: The fight and the soccer kid, yeah.
0: That's what it was. Well, I was talking to Mike in there in the Root Pub, and he goes, what do you think about McGregor? Everybody's talking about McGregor. I said, I hope he gets his ass kicked.
1: Yeah?
0: And then he screws everybody.
1: He lasted a minute.
0: He screwed everybody, and I blame Dana White. All he did was put money in his pocket.
1: Uh-huh.
0: And at the expense of everybody else.
2: I mean, he did get his ass kicked, though.
0: No, he didn't. He blew his knee out.
1: Yeah.
0: Allegedly.
1: But he had surgery.
0: Oh, whatever. Do we know this? Is there proof? No. He could say all he wants. Yeah, I had surgery. Where's the scar, buddy? I want to see it.
1: Where's the scar?
0: Show it. Take a picture.
1: Let's do live.
0: Let's
1: look
0: go.
1: Look at the ACL reconstruction surgery.
0: Damn it.
1: Conor McGregor.
0: What the hell?
1: Uh-huh.
2: Could probably sell that. Make some money.
1: No, yeah, I wouldn't watch that.
0: Who knows?
1: I don't want to watch surgery.
0: Yeah, I don't want to do that either. All right. Hey, let's give away some tickets. You want to?
1: Sure.
0: San Antonio Gunslingers this weekend. They played Saturday. They're going to play Saturday again. They've got the Arizona Rattlers coming in. Saturday afternoon, Freeman Coliseum. High-flying, fast-paced, hard-hitting indoor football in the nice, cool, comfortable Freeman Coliseum. We've got a family four-pack we want to give away to that game this weekend. Caller number what?
1: 11.
0: Caller number 11, 656-3776, 656-ESPN. 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

0: for the first time. My wife usually takes a song and wears it out.
1: Okay.
0: Like the song she likes, she wears. I'm doing the same thing now. We got in the car yesterday, and she goes, "You really like this girl, huh?"

0: really know how to wear out a song. And I'm going, hello, pot.
1: Wait a minute.
0: Kettle calling.
1: Who are you talking about?
0: Ella Langley.
1: Ella Langley?
0: The Choosing Texas song, man, is just... I love that song.
1: Mm-hmm.
0: It's great.
1: You got a video playing while it's on in your car?
0: No, no video playing.
1: I'm
0: just
1: guessing
0: saying.
1: It's a far better song with the video playing.
0: Well, it may be, although the video's pretty good. They got a long version video. The dude from Yellowstone is in there, the guy that played the son.
1: Really?
0: Yeah. She's about the hottest thing going in country music these days.
1: Is she really?
0: Yeah. Apparently set a record for a female artist, number one on the list or whatever it is with this song.
1: Uh-huh.
0: Been there the longest.
1: Really?
0: For any female artist.
1: Wow.
0: Yeah.
1: Huh.
0: So I'm just saying, it's a great song. It's very catchy.
1: So you heard a song that we just played. It was country, and you're thinking Ella Langley.
0: Yeah.
1: Because that wasn't Ella Langley,
0: No, that
1: right?
0: wasn't. No, okay. That's a little deeper voice. A little bit, I was saying.
1: Just a little bit.
0: So, I just, you know.
1: Who was that? You're the country
0: guy. Was that Morgan Wallen? Okay, there you go.
1: Pledge tell you that.
2: And Post Malone.
1: That was Post Malone?
0: Yeah, Post Malone's gone country now. Do you know that? I'm surprised you didn't know that, Minix.
1: Wasn't he always kind of country?
0: I don't know, was he?
2: I mean, he broke in hip-hop.
1: I mean, facts.
0: I'm just saying. That's right. It was Post Malone. Oh, Posty's gone Posty. Country.
1: Gone country.
0: Gone country. Yes, uh-huh. Yes. A lot of stuff. Obviously, what are we? A couple of weeks away from training camp. What's today? The 13th.
1: I'm actually
0: about 2 weeks almost to the day.
1: We will be live in Oxnard 3 weeks from today for our AA Best Bail Bonds Dallas Cowboys training camp coverage.
0: Wow. That's unbelievable. It's coming up quick.
1: 3 weeks from today.
0: I'm here for it, man. I'm ready for a little football. Who's playing in the Hall of Fame game this year? Do you know?
1: No.
0: Because they get started, what, a week before everybody else?
1: They do.
0: Yeah.
1: They do. Who is in the Hall of Fame game? Now I could care less, but now I'm curious. It is... hang on. It's hard to find. They
2: think it's Arizona, Carolina.
1: Well, that would suck.
0: Well, who cares? It's like it wouldn't matter if it was Dallas and Philadelphia.
1: It is Carolina, Arizona, Thursday, August 6th, 7 o'clock.
0: Damn,
1: on
0: August
1: NBC.
0: 6th. Yeah, so you're gosh, 3 weeks?
1: Carolina's favored by 1.5.
0: Oh, wow.
1: The over-under is 35.5, according to the odds here on the ESPN website.
0: I am not...
1: Get your bets in now, kids.
0: I am not even degenerate enough to... bet on preseason football.
1: Mm-hmm.
0: Can't do it.
1: Mm-hmm.
0: Can't do it. I honestly wish they would do away with preseason football. I know it's a necessary evil because you got to fill out the rosters and all of that stuff. Gives guys an opportunity to make a team, impress somebody. If not that team, somebody else.
1: I'm just curious when Jerry's party is going to be, because he typically goes to the Hall of Fame game, and that party is normally on a Thursday.
0: Ah, wow. We can't have that.
1: And this game is Thursday, August 6th.
0: Yeah, because we'll be there.
1: We'll be there.
0: In Oxnard.
1: That, yeah.
0: Yeah.
1: Which means it'll start at 5 o'clock California time.
0: Well, that's good. We're off work by then.
1: We are. we're just having a conversation amongst ourselves. Yeah, a couple weeks away, we'll be in Oxnard for our Cowboys training camp coverage. And, you know, another year as you get ready. And it is an interesting year as you think about the Cowboys getting ready for this year's training camp. This has been an offseason that has lacked drama. The one piece of drama that we thought we were going to get with Pickens went away because he signed his tag early. There's been nothing, right? I think a lot of people, including our friend RJ Ochoa, got duped by a ridiculous AI photo over the internet looking Dak Prescott looking like Hulk Hogan, and RJ thought it was real. At least he called himself like, yeah, I can't believe I fell for that.
0: Yeah.
1: But nothing. And again, another year where Cowboy fans aren't saying Super Bowl, which is odd, because the last couple of years, I think Cowboy fans have just, you know, even in the summertime, this is our year, not there. Now, this is going to be a really good offense. Can the defense play a little bit better? That becomes the question. And I know Dak Prescott and Tony Romo, they
0: same
1: get,
0: guy.
1: Well, I mean, they both have the same amount of Super Bowl success, really playoff success for that matter. And for as long as both have been QB one of the Dallas Cowboys and the comparisons to Troy Aikman, this is the first time during an interview I heard Tony Romo say something like this. He's on Part of My Take. And the idea that some of you think that these guys just don't care, that it's just all about the money. Tony Romo said he's got one regret, sort of, in it from his playing days.
3: No, you're right. I mean, I really contemplated right up till the end because, like, I'm not a guy with big, like, regrets, I guess you could say. Like, I'm not sitting here being like, oh, I regret. I'm like, the only regret I guess I would have is that my job was to bring a Super Bowl to Dallas and I didn't do it. So that always sticks with me a little bit because, you know, you give your whole body and heart, soul, everything into it, and you just wanted that for all the fans, for the Joneses, for everybody that you're around. And so that one always sticks with me a little bit just because, you know, I had that opportunity and just wasn't able to do it. So that part of it kind of still sits there. But at the end, it was like I could go somewhere else and do it. Because I was like, I got to win a Super Bowl. I mean, it's literally what you play the game for. Nothing else matters. And it just was like, but would that be the same if I went somewhere else and did it? Because at that point, I'd known the game at such a high level. Like my last 20, 25 games, we were pretty successful when healthy.
4: Right.
3: But I was getting injured more often and body breaks down in some ways through the years. And yeah, I think just it was as simple as it just wouldn't feel as important or as I mean, it would be important to me, but I'm like, it was for the people I was around
4: right.
3: and all the fans that we had.
0: You know, that's very eye-opening, I think, and a lot of people take that for granted. And look, I know these guys are in it for the money. Everybody has to make a living, and they, you know, fortunately for them, make a very good living, most of them. But at the end of the day, it's about winning.
1: Mm-hmm.
0: It is. It's about when we talk about Wimby, and what he did, you know, leaving those, the bonus money on the table, so the Spurs can maybe use that money and build a better roster. It's about winning. It's the bottom line. The money's going to come. But winning that championship, I just wonder what Tony Romo would pay looking back. I mean, I don't know that he'd pay anything. But to have a Super Bowl trophy during his time in Dallas.
1: You know, I think he would write a check. I mean, maybe not, you know, to paraphrase what Jerry has said, there's no amount that he wouldn't put on there to guarantee a Super Bowl just because that's ultimately what it's about. And you think about a guy like Tony Romo, and for him to have the career that he did, nobody expected when he was coming out of college. But his one regret, not winning a Super Bowl. And for him to say, you know, because let's face it, he got hurt, Dak got the job, was winning, and Tony was sent into retirement.
0: Mm-hmm.
1: He could have gone somewhere else. But for him to decide, it wouldn't have meant as much if I did it somewhere else. That's pretty powerful. You think about a Tom Brady leaving New England and going to Tampa Bay and getting it done.
0: Yep.
1: And I wonder what the satisfaction level is for Tom when he looks at that trophy, other than he did it without Bill, right? And there might be a different motivation there. But for Tony to say that is incredible. And then you think about Bill Parcells. You know, our buddy Clint Sterner's doing radio in Houston, partly because some guy named Tony Romo showed up at Valley Ranch.
3: Parcells did this. He brought every coach in there, and they're all sitting there, and they said, I want everyone to vote who should be our starting quarterback.
4: Oh, wow.
3: I don't think people know this story, but so he brings in every coach. So let's say there's 15 votes, and he goes, if we're doing this, we're all in this together. We're going to vote. Is it Bledsoe or is it Romo? And Drew's a great quarterback. Like, honestly, like, if Brady didn't come along, he'd maybe still be playing. But the truth is, that day right there, I think Parcells knew what he wanted, but he wanted all the coaches' advice. But I think he already went in and probably asked each guy.
4: Mm-hmm. Yeah.
3: I'm just saying.
4: So Bill, he knew which
3: Bill,
4: way to vote?
3: I think Bill knew already. He's like, I'm not voting. You guys are voting. Here we go. Let's see. And whatever it ends up, we'll do. And we'll do it together as a team, as coaches, right? He asked each guy.
4: Mm-hmm. Yeah.
3: I'm just saying.
4: So Bill, he knew which
3: Bill,
4: way to vote?
3: I think Bill knew already. He's like, I'm not voting. You guys are voting. Here we go. Let's see. And

0: back and do the same thing over and over because you just want to improve. And I'm like, so you save the one guy when it's like 7-7, mm-hmm. and the last guy is the guy who I work with every single day. And I'm like, I have a feeling that Parcells knew how the vote was going to turn out, but ended up being me barely. And then, and this is all secondhand, right, from the coaches and people that I knew.
1: Wow. I love hearing stuff like that. But he's right. Bill Parcells never left a decision like that to his assistant coaches.
2: You know, but
1: they knew what he was doing.
2: But at the same time, you think about, you know, Sean Payton, who knew Tony, who got him into camp. You know, Sterner was the backup or the third, whatever it was. And then, you know, kind of odd man out. And then I think he was playing for the indoor team that they had up there. And, of course, you know, now playing on Sports Radio 610 down there in Houston, right? And great at it. But it's kind of, you know, in this case, Sean Payton knew he was. And again, that's when everybody thought that Sean Payton ultimately would be the next head coach of the Dallas Cowboys. Or at least Jerry was kind of hoping whenever Bill Parcells was done. But he got the New Orleans job. And, you know, history is fun.
1: Well, it is a lot of fun. I will also say in that same interview, and I know we don't have the sound to this, but Romo, they asked him about the criticism he takes on TV. And he said, yeah, I mean, I do. And he said, look, you're on TV for, you know, 3.5-4 hours. You're going to say some things that are right, and you're going to say some things that are stupid. I mean, just ask Joe and Jason.
2: Yes.
1: I mean, you know.
2: Especially Joe.
1: It's the way that it works. So, I mean. But, the they hear that criticism. And when people are writing stuff on social media and complaining about you, then, well, they hear it. Now, Chris Collinsworth may not because, geez, that's all he'd be hearing. I'm not sure there's any compliments.
2: Here's a guy.
1: Yeah.
2: Uh-huh.
1: Oh, can't wait for football season. Good stuff with Tony Romo. That's for sure. We got a lot to do, about halfway done with this party on this Monday afternoon. But Victor Wembanyama getting hammered by a lot of ex-NBA players. We're going to talk about that. Top 10 quarterbacks. Do you agree or disagree? All kinds of stuff. Don't go anywhere. This is the Blitz, 94.1 San Antonio Sports Star.
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7: 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And you can catch it right here on 94.1 San Antonio Sports Star. 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
7: It is a Monday on the Blitz. Hope you're having a good Monday, whatever you're doing, however you're doing it. Thanks for spending a little time with us here on 94.1 San Antonio Sports Star. It is a mellow Monday, by the way, so at some point in time between now and 6 o'clock, we'll be giving away a $50 gift card to Mellow Mushroom. Mm. That's always good, without a doubt. So stay tuned for that. I'm Joe Reinagle. He's Jason Minix.
8: You know, Pledge just sent us something from Barstool, and this is something. I look at this tweet, and I just wonder, is this real? But it's from Barstool, right? So that Erling Haaland guy from Norway became probably the biggest surprise superstar of the World Cup. And, you know, flying back, he's getting off the plane, and the tweet is, he's arrived back in Norway with the most American souvenir possible. he's got his bag, and he's carrying on a, I don't know, like plaque type thing, a stuffed raccoon that's drinking whiskey. What the hell?
7: He probably got that at Bucky's.
8: Well, wouldn't it be a beaver then?
7: I have no idea.
8: I mean, the most American, really.
7: I saw a tweet from him or a comment. I think it wasn't a tweet. It was a comment from him how much he enjoyed being here in the United States.
8: Well, sure.
7: Well, I'm just saying, I think a lot of these guys were surprised. A lot of their fans were surprised at how great this country is and how much stuff we have and all of that. And I think if nothing else comes out of it, nothing else, I mean, I think just changing the narrative, if you will, about the United States and what it's really like, I think that's happened.
8: The not only for the players, but for the fans, the incredible time that so many of them seem to be having in our great country. Although, I don't know about you, but dude goes back to Norway, all his friends go, how was America? Dude, look at this stuffed raccoon drinking whiskey. Does that in your mind represent America?
7: Yes. Yes, it does. Just goofy stuff like that. Did you see all the people that were there to greet that plane? They showed a wide shot. I mean, there's thousands.
8: They were rowing it in.
7: There are thousands of people there to greet that plane as it came in today.
8: And they lost.
7: Imagine
8: if they won.
7: Well, I think.
8: But they represented their country well.
7: I don't think Norway was. I don't think anybody projected them to get as far as they got.
8: You know, soccer expert here, they've never been that far.
7: Well, there you go.
8: Yes.
7: So they were very happy about that.
8: And they didn't lay an egg like the U.S. in their final game.
7: Well,
8: so, you know, instead of us celebrating the success, we looked at that team and went, what the hell?
7: But that's what we do in the United States.
8: Yes.
7: We criticize. And we know better, and that's just the way that it is. So, I just think if soccer fan or not, you got to feel pretty good about the way the United States, Canada, and Mexico have all hosted this great event, and
8: yep.
7: It's been a lot of fun. It really has, and I think it has gotten some people on the soccer bandwagon, if you will.
8: I am one.
7: Well,
8: I am one.
7: I'm thinking about jumping on, but I just don't know yet.
8: I mean, I'm curious, and I'll need some help when it rolls around, and I'll ask my close friends that are into soccer. You guys, when these other leagues start, where do I go and like? Who? Like, I know I saw a promo the other day. Ted Lasso comes back in a couple of weeks, right? Apple generally doesn't miss, but I am really surprised that they don't have Ted Lasso dropping July 19th. Like, World Cup final is over, and hey, tonight, guess what? Ted Lasso starts. Although the dude from Ted Lasso, I was reading, apparently he actually is playing in a pro game for some minor league team in El Paso.
7: I saw that, yeah. That's pretty cool.
8: Yeah.
7: I think a lot of people have jumped on the bandwagon. It's been a lot of fun just to see, you know, all the stuff and all the different traditions from other countries and that kind of stuff. And I think people have really enjoyed it. So, there's still there's still some games to be played. Well, we're in the final four.
8: That's it. There's final four. And apparently, it is real, the raccoon stuff, because again, I see that and I'm like, that can't be real. He followed it, or he tweeted it, Holland did. It followed me home, the raccoon. So now I'm curious, what's the story behind the raccoon? He bought it in Texas?
7: Of course he did.
8: In Texas?
7: Yes, it's probably at a Buc-ee's.
8: Then why isn't it an armadillo?
7: Dude, I don't know. What's wrong with you? Why do you hate raccoons? They like to drink whiskey just like everybody else.
8: I suppose, but I don't think of raccoons as any part of, boy, that's Americana right there. Not that I want a stuffed one, but, you know, an armadillo is an armadillo, you know. Remember when back in the day when you'd see people prop up a dead armadillo on the highway with a can of Lone Star, right? Did he buy that at Buc-ee's for real? He bought that in Texas?
7: I don't know if it was Buc-ee's or not.
8: Well, where else would you buy something like that?
7: I don't know. I would assume. I mean, that's the first thing I thought about.
8: Could he pick up one of those at a Love's truck stop with the winnings from the slot machine there?
7: I didn't see any, or I would have I would have picked one up.
8: You would not have bought that.
7: I would have picked
8: it
7: up.
8: Your wife would not allow you to spend money.
7: Dude, at that time, we were spending money on crap that we
8: a raccoon drinking whiskey.
7: Yes.
8: Where can I get one of these?
7: I think my bet would be Buc-ee's, but you know, I'm sure there are other places around.
8: Well, they were up in Dallas. So think about the areas in Dallas. Because I, the T-shirt that he was wearing says, what does it say, Kiss My Dallas or whatever?
7: Everybody was talking about the barbecue up in Dallas.
8: I'm being told it was he bought it at a place called Wild Bill's in Dallas.
9: Wild
10: Where he got
9: Bill's.
10: His hat?
8: Huh?
10: Is that where he got fitted for his hat?
8: I don't know where he got fitted for his hat. I didn't keep up with the dude's travel schedule.
7: What kind of questions. What kind of hat? Did he get a cowboy hat?
8: Yeah. Yes. Which he's not wearing.
7: Well, it might mess up his man bun.
8: You know how hard it is to get a cowboy hat custom fitted for your man bun?
7: That's got to be tough.
8: I would imagine it's tough.
7: Yes.
8: They should have come to San Antonio. Paris Hatters would have figured that out. or kicked him out if he walked in with a man bun. Although, as expensive as that is, they're not going to turn that down.
7: Well, Claymore on our San Antonio Sports Star YouTube page, not a fan of Holland. He said he's happy he left.
8: Well, see, Claymore's a soccer expert. He must really like one of those other teams that are still in there. He's a bandwagon type. Probably we're rooting for England, the Dallas Cowboys of the World Cup.
7: Well, who,
8: you know,
7: who,
8: they got all the money in the world, yet they haven't won it since 1966.
7: Who, then, are you rooting for? Are you rooting for anybody?
8: Argentina.
7: Why?
8: Diego Maradona, 1986 World Cup.
7: Stop.
8: The hand of God.
7: Yeah.
8: Well, I mean, when I was a kid, that's, I mean, you know, and Manu Ginobili.
7: Well, Manu Ginobili.
8: I was rooting for Norway, but they got eliminated.
7: Now, Manu Ginobili, I would root for Argentina because of Manu, but I don't know. I mean, at the end of the day, I really don't give a damn who wins it. But I don't want Argentina to win it. I think that FIFA has got the fix in for those guys.
8: Well, I mean, FIFA stands for fix it for Argentina. That's what FIFA stands for.
7: Well, there you go.
8: See?
7: It's fixing it for
8: Argentina. Okay. FIFA.
7: I was thinking
8: fix
7: that.
8: It for Argentina.
7: I thought that second F might mean something else. We could probably work that
8: like
7: in
8: what?
7: Somehow.
8: Yeah. What?
7: Well, like
8: what?
7: Effing.
8: Yeah. What? That starts with an E, sir.
7: Effing?
8: Effing starts with an E.
7: I don't know who I'm rooting for, and I don't think I'm really rooting for anybody. Yeah, I still talk to my friend in England there, and they're all still excited.
8: So you got a friend from England that you met. Now, I'm a little worried about how close you became with this old chap over there.
7: No, dude.
8: You've known the King of England for years, and you've never rooted for England. You spent a week in a pool with some dude in Mexico, and all of a sudden you're besties and you're rooting for his team.
7: Well, I didn't say I was rooting for his team. I'm just saying.
8: Sounds like you did.
7: I actually know somebody that has a rooting interest. Dude, the guy's on his honeymoon. All right, he wasn't interested in me. And I certainly was not interested in him. Nice guy.
8: Well, you're getting defensive.
7: Well, I'm telling you, I don't know where you come up with such things.
8: Well, I mean,
7: just because I want.
8: You want France to win?
7: I don't really care, but I think they're going to
8: France. Mbappe.
7: Yeah, I think they are. Well, they've got a lot of good players. I think they're going to win.
8: You give Spain no shot, huh?
7: I didn't say that. I think France beats Spain. I do. And they're going to win it all. But I don't, no offense, Argentina, but I don't want back-to-back champions. We need somebody new.
8: My friend of mine, holy.
7: Uh-oh, what happened?
8: I'm going to let you say this.
7: Uh-oh. You want me to get fired, huh?
8: No. You want to know the power of soccer. The power of, what's his name, Holland.
7: Okay.
8: I just got sent where you could buy the Whiskey Raccoon. Read that for the people out there, would you?
7: I don't know. Am I supposed to?
8: Yeah, you can.
7: $750.
8: Yeah. And what else?
7: It's sold out.
8: Exactly.
7: Okay, I'm not paying $750 for a damn raccoon with a bottle.
8: What the hell?
7: A raccoon with a drinking problem.
8: Do you think they sold any before that Holland guy walked in?
7: Probably not.
8: Not at $750.
7: The fact that they're charging $750 ought to be investigated.
8: I mean, and this is from the Wild Bill's Western Store website.
7: Wild Bill, $750.
8: Now, I am really curious what that thing cost 2 weeks ago and how many they sold. Because I would imagine we all got a whiskey bottle that's empty, and there's plenty of raccoons rolling around. You could make your own a hell of a lot cheaper.
7: What?
8: And eliminate something that could be a nuisance around your house.
7: Unbelievable, man. $750. You know, you say what you want about that dude.
8: I mean.
7: But I would imagine he got off of that plane and probably had about a stack of phone numbers from the chicks there in Norway.
8: From all over the world, man.
7: Well, probably.
8: A stack of phone numbers.
7: Yes.
8: Uh-huh.
9: Can we get this sunk into the retirement now?
8: I nobody stacks phone numbers anywhere. You just put them in your phone and you go. There's no stacking anymore.
7: Hotel keys or something, right?
8: Hotel keys. Wow.
7: Wow. I would assume that for every soccer player in whatever country they go back to.
8: Mm-hmm.
7: They're probably all going to be very happy.
8: They all probably were happy. Now, I'm being told taxidermy ain't cheap. So we think these are real raccoons?
7: I don't know.
8: I for $750, it better be.
7: $750.
8: I mean, I've had, you know, my share of taxidermy work done. And I know that ain't cheap, but that's was something that I took myself, right? To go buy. And I'm actually kind of surprised that's an actual real raccoon.
7: I don't think so.
8: Well, for $750, and I want a full bottle of whiskey at $750.
7: Yeah, no kidding.
8: I mean, it doesn't have to be Pappy's, but I'd prefer it to be,
7: yeah,
8: right? Then it'd be more than $750, but at least I know I'm paying for the whiskey.
7: Well, sure. Wow.
8: Hmm.
7: $750.
8: Mm-hmm.
7: Unbelievable.
8: Mm-hmm.
7: Well, I wonder if Wimby was going to buy one of those.
8: He's got
7: lots of money now.
8: I mean, when you got that kind of money, you can.
7: He might be passing those out to all his teammates for Christmas. Wouldn't that be
8: pledge
7: fun?
8: From the other side of glass? That's something Keldon would do.
7: Yeah,
8: you're
7: exactly.
8: Right.
7: Yeah,
8: but it'd be funnier coming from Wimby. It's expected from Keldon.
7: Yeah, Wimby, that'd be fun. Victor, I know you're listening in France.
8: Mm-hmm.
7: Get everybody a raccoon with a bottle. Although they're sold out. I mean, when are they going to get their next shipment in? How do you do that? Is there a distributor somewhere? A raccoon with a whiskey bottle distributor?
8: I mean, if you own a liquor store, I got an idea for you.
7: Yeah, no kidding, man. No kidding.
8: Ain't no way those were sold out prior to his visit to Wild Bill's.
7: Yeah, probably not.
8: What?
7: Well, speaking of Wimby, he ought to be a happy man right now.
8: I imagine he is.
7: Signed a big contract, but he's getting hammered for it.
8: Yeah.
7: Why? I just don't understand. We're talking about it when we continue here on The Blitz, 94.1 San Antonio Sports Star. Want to talk to you, though, about Window Nation. Hey, look, it's hot outside. It is hot. I know there's a lot of rain going on, too, and a lot expected this week. But I tell you what, if you've been running your air conditioner nonstop and your house still isn't cool, there may be a reason for that. 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
7: We've got the Home Run Derby, Major League Baseball, coming up tonight, and that leads us to our poll on our San Antonio Sports Star YouTube page. 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The question is very simple. Does anyone care about tonight's Home Run Derby? Apparently, most of you don't. 86% of you say no. 14% of you say yes. You got a lot of time to go in there and vote in that poll and make your voice heard. I'm Joe Reinagle. He's Jason Minix.
8: Do you think about the poll question? And again, go vote through sasportstar.com. There's a quick link over to the YouTube page, or if you're on YouTube, just search out San Antonio Sports Star. Most of our polls are fairly close. The last most lopsided poll question that we had came a week ago or so when the vast majority thought that the Spurs handled the Jacob Toby situation wrong. In other words, guy shouldn't have gotten fired for cheating on his girlfriend.
7: Mm-hmm.
8: Now, still nothing official from the San Antonio Spurs. Nothing publicly said or commented by Jacob Toby on any of his social accounts or anywhere else that I have seen. And nobody from the Spurs talking about Jacob Toby.
7: Yeah, they're not going to.
8: Although Danny Green, who does do some work for the San Antonio Spurs, did weigh in on a podcast.
9: First and foremost, I want to say I love everything the Spurs do and how they operate as an organization. They run a tight ship, they don't deal with no BS, and they don't like drama, so I understand certain issues. They're going to be like, no, we can't allow this. To me, this was not one of those issues. And I know Jacob Toby, he said he got my first opportunity to call a game with him. He's actually done some live podcasts with me.
10: Wow.
9: He showed up. He showed love. He's always been a really good dude in that sense. This is not a domestic violence case. This is
10: right.
9: And again, I don't know if they did an investigation or not. A lot of
10: it's all alleged.
9: We saw some pictures. We don't know what the timetable of it was, if he was with this girl or not, or if he was even dating his girl at the time while he was with this girl. This girl could have made it up. And she hacked this, social media, and she wanted to ruin his life. And you allowed that to happen. He's a really good dude, great person. I thought this was a foul. I was not happy about it. Really disappointed in this decision. And I hope he lands on his feet because he was great for them. His play-by-play, like his energy, how he talked the game, called the game, even during the playoffs final, like he was around for.

0: wow, and he had some really great calls. And he's a young kid, man. People make mistakes. But again, this was something that was not breaking the law. He didn't beat anybody up. He wasn't loitering or DUI or, you know, anything crazy. You know, he has a relationship. This is behind closed doors. His personal life. Should leave that personal. He had no. He couldn't control how it came out. This woman did. And now you kind of gave her power by allowing, you know, this fallout to happen.
1: Paul, what do you...
2: And you know, what's interesting about what Danny said there, and I agree with most of what he said. I just put that out there. He allowed revenge social media, or the Spurs did, to win. Now, because look, and I think they were dating because the reports that I read, they were her grandmother's or his grandmother's or whatever, and he was asleep, and that's when she sent all that stuff out. And a woman scorned. That's what he does. I'm not saying it's right what he did, none of that kind of stuff, but I'm just not sure that this rises to the level even to embarrassing the franchise. I mean, you know, you better hope that, and I say this, and I don't know anything, and I'm just throwing this out there, and I'm not going to mention anybody's name, but I mean, what if that? What if it was a player that that happened to? I mean, would they just cut the player? Would they get rid of the player?
3: Well,
2: or a coach?
3: I mean,
2: whatever.
3: History says no, but it does depend on the player. Now, Danny was talking on the No Fouls Given podcast with Paul Pierce and others, into the fact that he dropped in loitering. I mean, we know the Spurs are a no nonsense organization, and it was embarrassing for the organization. A couple days and then it's gone. Now, the idea though,
2: embarrassing for the organization. How?
3: Because this,
2: how?
3: It was,
2: honestly,
3: it was everywhere.
2: So
3: it was everywhere, and the Spurs are,
2: come on,
3: linked to it everywhere. I could see where the organization says that's embarrassing. It took what, 2 or 3 days after. So I'm guessing there were phone calls made. HR, attorneys, whatever. Now, we talked about this last week, and, you know, Colin Cowherd said the same thing we did. Dude, get a lawyer. My guess is, as we said last week when this happened, I'm sure the Spurs attorneys looked over all this as well, or they're expecting it. And, you know, because, again, they've made nothing official. If they did decide for a guy they just signed to a multi-year extension right after the finals, remember, he posted that on social media. He was playing golf with Sean Elliott when his contract came in on the phone, and he did the DocuSign, you know, right there. I mean, props to Danny Green, though, because he has done some fill-in work with the Spurs and is still considered very much part of the Spurs family to give an honest answer and not just kind of sidestep it.
2: Well, and I appreciate that too, and I think he should, and I don't think it's bad to go against. I love the Spurs organization. I love the people there. I just think this was a little over the top. I think you make the kid apologize, you know, and sorry, I embarrassed everybody. I shouldn't have done it. Yada yada yada. I'll do better. But I just don't think this was a fireable offense. And I don't know if there's something else that we just don't know about. Perhaps. Maybe that's the case. And I don't know. But is with the information we have right now, I just think they could have handled this a lot better. And especially to a guy you thought enough of to give him a long-term contract. And he'd done a good job. And the chemistry between he and Sean just took off.
3: It was incredible. But, you know, the one thing that Danny said, and I've heard some others say this, quote, you now kind of gave her power by allowing that fallout to happen. There are a lot of nervous people out there that
2: Absolutely.
3: Are now wondering, can they lose their job over something like this? Which, again, is the bigger surprise. I don't know.
2: I'm not sure either, but it's happened, and everybody's quiet right now. We'll see what Jacob Toby does, if anything. Maybe he just lets this go away and tries to get another job somewhere else. In the meantime, Spurs need a new play-by-play announcer and a TV network.
3: So, yeah.
2: They've got a lot of work to do between now and then, now and the season starts. So there you go. Victor Wembanyama is just having a great summer. Signs a 5-year extension. 250, what is it, 252, 251? in that neighborhood. But he's getting hammered by a lot of NBA former players, agents, that kind of stuff, because he didn't accept the contract with the bonuses that he could get for winning MVP, Defensive Player of the Year, First Team All-NBA, all of that kind of stuff. Left that on the table. It's about $50 million.
3: Yeah. And again, that's one thing that when you look at this, he took the max instead of the supermax. So that 5% kicker. But the 5% kicker only if he qualifies. Now, all of us expect him to qualify, but that's also saying, all right, you're going to play 65 games. And we know how tough it was for him to play 65 last year. They worked hard to get him to qualify to go win Defensive Player of the Year. Now, so basically he left bonus money on the table. Bonus money we expect him to be able to go get. But the guaranteed part of his money, he's getting all of that. Agents and the Players Association, they don't like this because their job is to go get every nickel they can for their clients. And they never want somebody to take less because that puts pressure on other players to do the same. And if they don't, they could get labeled as selfish, especially if you don't win a title or you can't sign this guy because that guy's making all the money. And the challenge is with a salary cap is to manage all those big contracts. That's why there are some people that seemingly are against it, like ESPN's Vince Goodwill this morning on First Take.
1: I hate it because ain't neither one of us sitting here going to leave money on the table. I think it sets a bad precedent for the NBA. I think when in terms of the Players Association and the collective bargaining deals since 1998, they have progressively gone in favor of the owners. And the problem is the Spurs have three potential max players on their roster. Victor Wembanyama, Steph Castle, Dylan Harper. Victor Wembanyama maybe can make up that 5% with his Nike deal and everything else. But does that mean Dylan Harper and Steph Castle, they have to take less because Victor Wembanyama took less? I have yet to see anybody buy a jersey that says we save money on the back of it. I've yet to see somebody buy a jersey that says cap space and flexibility. Like, you're coming to see Victor Wembanyama and you're watching these players. Like, they have a very finite period of time to maximize their earnings potential. I know Victor Wembanyama's an alien and everything else. He's going to get every dollar that's owed to him. But I don't know if I want to applaud this, because I tell you this, when's the last time we asked an owner to sacrifice some money or whatever it is, or ownership groups to sacrifice money for the sake of winning? The fact that you're putting players in a spot where they have to be both player and executive, give them two salaries then, because they're doing two people's jobs, and I don't like that.
2: See, that's just apples and oranges, what you said there. And it kind of ruins his entire argument as far as I'm concerned. Because owners, what do you mean sacrifice to get players? What are they going to sacrifice to get players?
3: Well, they have a salary cap.
2: Well, they do. And it's just it's just dumb. Again, Wimby made a decision. He's got an agent. His agent obviously is okay with him leaving that bonus money on the table. So, or that was Wimby's decision either way, and he had to live with it. So the Rich Pauls of the world, I mean, dude, you know, you advise your client to do what is best for your client. Wimby did what he thought was best for him, and I have no problem with it. And when it comes time for Steph Castle and Dylan Harper to get their deal, then they've got to make a decision as to what they want to do. And you're right. I mean, everybody's hammering De'Aaron Fox for the money he's making and the flop job he had in the playoffs. Okay? There's a chance for that to happen to anybody and everybody. So because of that, what, should De'Aaron Fox give some of that money back?
3: No.
2: I mean, it's ridiculous. So you make the decision what's best for you at that particular time. That's exactly what Wimby did. It's exactly what Tim Duncan did. And I just, it's what Jalen Brunson did, and he's not getting hammered for this.
3: Well, all those guys got celebrated. Tom Brady celebrated for always taking less, yet there are others out there, Dak Prescott, that take a lot of criticism for not leaving money on the table. And sometimes it's, what have you done? And we as fans, we look at all this money, and we try to determine who's worth it, right? This guy, is Dak Prescott worth $60 million? How many times has that come up? The answer is no. But Jerry gave it to him. One guy thought he was, and that's what matters. Others, you know, a Josh Allen, what's $5 million when you're talking about $50, $60 million? I'm not going to miss it, right? But it does create flexibility. There will be some pressure on a Steph Castle and a Dylan Harper to do the same. That, I think, is true. But if they don't, I'm not going to blame them. I'm surprised. I said last week, Vic, especially on your first contract, you go get every nickel you can. That's what you should do. Maximize on your first contract. If you want a hometown discount, if you will, on a second or third or fourth contract, sure. But your first one, you have no idea how long you're going to be in the league. You go get everything that you can. Now, Vic, all his endorsement money, all these guys have endorsement money. Some not quite like a Vic because he's Vic, but they're all going to be fine. All these guys talking about max deals are going to be fine. You know, what kind of surprised me, because I don't remember this, but again, we weren't a part of the negotiations. Danny Green on First Take, countering Vince Goodwill, said, it's the Spurs way. Even Danny Green took a little less.
4: I mean, you try to keep your core, right? This is what Spurs do. He's truly and naturally a Spur. And everybody since Tim Duncan, Tony Manu have taken cuts, myself as well, and allow the team to be able to get more pieces around you to win. And I think what you do it is you keep guys like Stephon Castle, you keep Dylan Harper, those guys happy, and then surround them with a Fox or a Keldon Johnson. You allow the talent. We've seen Jalen Brunson do this with the Knicks and allow him to surround himself with OG Anunoby, Josh Hart, Mikal Bridges, guys that were his college teammates, and be able to win a championship. When you do this, the game rewards you, you know, the basketball guys rewards you, and I think it only comes back to you tenfold. So this is the start of the for dynasty, and I expect them to start winning some championships because of him freeing up space and having talent around him.
2: He's got talent around him. I mean, obviously they overachieved this year. And again, I'm not sure if this is the Spurs way. I think it's up to each individual player to make that call. I'm all for these players getting everything they've got coming to them. And if Wemby wanted that bonus in there, I promise you there's no issue. Now, this was not the Spurs saying, hey, you know, we could really use that extra $50 million because we know you're going to get it and we could really use it. They didn't do that. They're going to give Wemby whatever he wanted. This was Victor Wembanyama's decision, pure and simple. And every player has to make that call. And when it comes time for those other guys, they've got to make that call. And I'm not going to begrudge either one of them if they say, I want everything. Everything that's coming to me, I want it. Fair enough.
3: You know, it's so funny. We hear complaining when people max out. Oh, is that guy worth it? Oh, he's always hurt. He's this or that or what? Really? That guy signed that. And then somebody takes less. Well, what the hell is he doing? And the reality is very few actually take less. So celebrate Vic for taking less, because it's not going to be the norm. It's not going to be habit or, you know, hey, you know what? Notoriously, our guys don't make the maxes. We're going to give you fair. And I mean, it's just funny when we're talking about other people's money.
2: No,
3: ain't none of us leaving money on the table.
2: Well, but to you and I, it's Monopoly money, and we'll never see that ever, unless you win the lottery at some point in time, and the chances of that happening are slim and none.
3: In the lottery tonight for a little bit of money?
2: I have no idea. Is it?
3: I think.
2: Got to buy a couple tickets on my way home, huh?
3: Not really.
2: Why not?
3: You're not going to win.
2: You never know.
3: It's $600 million.
2: We just don't know, Minix. Somebody's going to win it.
3: I mean, well, maybe. Nobody's won it in a while. Well, I think it's $600 million.
2: Eventually somebody's going to win.
3: Maybe Wemby can win it.
2: That would piss me off. Absolutely, yes. That would piss me off if somebody like Wemby won it. Oh, my goodness. All right, we're going to take a break. When we come back, we're going to talk about quarterbacks. Dak Prescott, Cowboy fans rejoice. Your quarterback is finally getting the respect you Cowboy fans think he deserves. We're talking about it. We continue here on the Blitz on 94.1 San Antonio Sports Star. I got to tell you something, man. I just looked at my weather app on my phone, and about 7 o'clock tonight, my weather app says it's going to storm, thunderstorms, lightning. I got the lightning emoji on there for about 3 or 4 hours. So the rain is coming, apparently. It's going to get pretty rough tonight. I hope that your roof can handle it. 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

0: and dongs in Philly tonight.
1: And that's pina coladas?
0: Sure. Well, there might be pina coladas.
1: That's a Philly drink.
0: Yes. What is a Philly drink?
1: Cold beer.
0: Nah.
1: Cold Jameson?
0: Beer. I have no idea.
1: Yingling?
0: Yingling.
1: Yingling.
0: All right, yeah.
1: That's the beer of choice in Pennsylvania.
0: I could see that. I could see that. Yingling. All right, all right. Well, that's what they'll be doing in Philly tonight. Home Run Derby is tonight. You can listen to it right here on 94.1 San Antonio Sports Star, if you so choose. It will be televised as well.
1: If you so choose.
0: If you so choose.
1: What does that mean?
0: Well, I'm just saying, according to our poll on our San Antonio Sports Star YouTube page, not too many people too excited about the Home Run Derby tonight. We do have a poll there. Does anyone care about tonight's Home Run Derby? 85% of you say no. You can go to San Antonio Sports Star and get there by going to sasportsstar.com. There's a nice little shortcut there that will take you right to our YouTube page.
1: Mm-hmm.
0: And you can vote while you're there. Like and subscribe to our page. We would appreciate that.
1: That we would. That we would. You know, as we're a couple of weeks away from training camps getting started in the NFL, 3 weeks from today, the Blitz will be live in Oxnard, California for our AA Best Bail Bonds Dallas Cowboys training camp coverage.
0: Woo!
1: But between now and then, it's, well, list time. You're going to see. I mean, you know, it is what it is, right? ESPN does this every year. This is year 7 for ESPN creating lists. And today it was the quarterbacks. You know, the other day was interior offensive lineman, Tyler Smith, number one.
0: Yeah, I saw that. Uh-huh. Wow.
1: Nobody cares about offensive
0: linemen. No, they don't.
1: But we do care about quarterbacks.
2: I love you, Dak.
1: And Dak Prescott, number 6.
0: Number 6.
1: Number 6.
0: Now, as a Dak fan club president.
1: Here
0: Medics,
1: we go. Here we go.
0: How is number 6 for you?
1: All right. I mean, I generally have him 7 or 8.
0: Okay. All right.
1: He is a great regular season quarterback, and playoff Prescott's a different dude. But when I look at the list, Justin Herbert's number 7. He hadn't done anything. Lamar Jackson is number 5. Josh Allen is number 1. Hadn't even been to a Super Bowl.
0: Well, again, I what's the criteria for this? It's not resume, right? It's
1: well,
0: what
1: clearly
0: it's what you do and have the
1: According to ESPN, their voting criteria, and they've got over 70 voters, executives, coaches, you know those types. This isn't one person's list. This isn't James Pledger's top 10 list. This is a all kind of votes, and then they take all that data and they come up with their research and their top 10. Not a 5-year projection or career achievement award, but meant to answer the simple question, who are the best players right now?
0: And right now.
1: Right now. See, and even that, like you'd be foolish to have Patrick Mahomes not in your top 10, not in your top 5. They don't have him number 1. That was his ranking last year, right? But he's Patrick Mahomes, but he is also coming off of a serious injury. Josh Allen is number 1. I got no problem with that. Josh Allen, according to this, the best quarterback in the league. There's not many that would argue, although if you're looking at resume, you could. Now, if you were starting a team today, would you take Josh Allen number 1?
0: Now, see, I don't know that I would because he's a great quarterback, and it'd certainly be difficult to pick. I like Joe Burrow. Problem with Burrow is staying healthy.
1: Sure.
0: Matthew Stafford is another guy. And I'm talking about, if you're taking him when he's still young. Although right now he's still pretty damn good. But, I have no issue with Josh Allen being number 1. I'm not sure Patrick Mahomes is number 2 right now. We don't even know how he's going to come back. He's projected to be back week 1, but we don't know that.
1: I mean, so your top 5 are Josh Allen, Patrick Mahomes, Matthew Stafford, Joe Burrow, Lamar Jackson. Then you got Dak Prescott, Justin Herbert, Drake May, Jared Goff, and Caleb Williams rounding out the top 10.
0: I just don't know about Caleb Williams or Justin Herbert for that matter. But by their criteria, I can see a Drake May, I suppose. He did have a good run. He's a talented dude, and he should get better. Justin Herbert, I'm not sure. Is he going to get better? I mean, that dude's been in the league a while now.
1: Well, he is, and no playoff success to speak of. Less playoff success than Dak Prescott,
0: yes.
1: Right?
0: But, you got to kind of get to the playoffs a little further than the first round.
1: But Justin Herbert, just watching a guy play quarterback and throw the football, might be the best out there, right? Josh Allen, overall, with his running, his durability, and his passing abilities are certainly there. Caleb, I mean, I could make the argument, yeah, based on what we saw last year and projected growth, I think he should be there. But if I'm looking at a July ranking, and I've got a Justin Herbert and a Drake May on a list, where is Sam Darnold, who had an incredible year last year and, I don't know, won a Super Bowl? Baker Mayfield last year spent a lot of time in the MVP conversation. And then, of course, injuries to Baker and injuries to his teammates, you know, that, you know, all got quiet. But, you know, it kind of feels like this top 10 list could have been the same top 10 list a couple years ago, with the exception of adding in a Drake May and a Caleb Williams. I don't mind having young guys in there if you're projecting forward of what we think they can be. But according to this list, I don't know that they applied the same criteria to everybody that's on this list, because, you know, now granted, I think once you get like 8, 9, 10, and then you look at the honorable mentions, 11, 12, 13, if you put those guys in and those guys out, you'd be having the same argument, right?
0: Yeah, I think you would. I mean, in all honesty, I think you would. I mean, Jordan Love's not in there. I'm not sure that I have a problem with that, to be honest with you. Brock Purdy's not in there. I don't know. The guy wins.
1: Jalen Hurts is not in there.
0: Well, yeah.
1: I mean
0: his resume is such, but, I mean, Jalen Hurts is not – I just don't look at Jalen Hurts and think, boy, I wish I could start a franchise with this guy.
1: I mean, the guy's been doubted his entire career.
0: True.
1: You know, whether you go to Alabama, you go to Oklahoma, you look at all of that. If their honorable mentions are in order of how they would have finished, and I got to assume they are because it's not alphabetical, right? They got Sam Darnold is the first guy listed honorable mention. So if by that criteria, if Sam Darnold is 11, then they got Jalen Hurts as the 17th best quarterback. That doesn't feel right either.
0: No, it doesn't. But think about this. And here's kind of what I'm thinking. If you had a team today and you had a choice of Justin Herbert or Sam Darnold, who are you taking? I mean, to me, it's a no-brainer. I'm taking Darnold. I'm taking Darnold.
1: I mean, Sam Darnold has had a couple of good years throughout his career. And it took him a long time,
0: sure,
1: to figure out his stride.
0: But he's figured it out.
1: But he's figured it out. So
0: Justin Herbert hasn't.
1: Well, and I was told Justin Herbert got a Harbaugh as a coach. He was now going to be a Hall of Famer.
0: Right, that's what I heard, too.
1: And we haven't seen that yet either. But knowing that some guys take a little bit longer to figure out the NFL game, and isn't that what we've heard the last couple of years about a Sam Darnold and about a Baker Mayfield, that, you know, all the pressure that came early, they weren't ready for it. Once they figured out how to play the game and understood the NFL quarterbacking position, you know, quarterbacks supposedly, unlike every other position in the NFL, kind of hit their stride in their pro maturity level in their 30s. That's why you see some of these guys that can play deep into their 30s, or in some cases into their 40s, because that's when they're less thinking and more reactionary. So to answer your question, I think I'd still lean more Justin Herbert, hoping that maturity level comes, than trying to ride along with a Sam Darnold. Although, expense-wise, Sam Darnold is cheaper, and he just won a Super Bowl.
0: And he's had two pretty good years,
1: yep,
0: back-to-back. Darnold's been in the NFL for 8 seasons, Herbert 6.
1: Okay.
0: According to AI here. I don't know. When I look at a quarterback, and this is where I'll give Dak Prescott a lot of respect. Dak Prescott commands the huddle, he commands the field. Mm-hmm. He knows exactly what he wants to do. In the regular season, the playoff here, I don't know. It,

0: time. I just don't see the leadership quality in Justin Herbert that I see in a guy like Sam Darnold.
1: Yep. I don't disagree with that. I think the same thing about Baker Mayfield. Baker Mayfield, once he matured a little bit, turned into that guy. Follow me. And I think the guys do that. I think Trevor Lawrence, from what you're hearing out of Jacksonville, has turned into that guy. And another example of it might take a couple of years, but once they figure it out, they're really good. Joe Burrow came in and kind of had that right from the get-go, but spent a lot of time in college and coming off that national championship.
0: Oh, my goodness. Well, Gibbs on our San Antonio Sports Star YouTube page. I don't know if this is true or not, but it's funny, so I'll read it anyway. Sam Darnold is the grandson of the famous Marlboro man, Richard Dick Hammer. Dude, you got to be popular with the ladies with a name like that. I'm just saying.
1: That's why he was the Marlboro man.
0: I guess so.
1: Pledge, will you Google that? I think I've heard that it's true. I think I was somebody's related to the old Marlboro man. I never knew his name was Dick Hammer.
0: Well, Richard, that's a nickname,
1: yeah,
0: right?
1: Yeah, but his nickname, yeah.
0: Yeah. I'm just saying. It's like, whoa, what, your name's what?
1: If your name is Richard, aren't you going by Dick?
0: Some do. Some do. Mm-hmm. Some don't. I'm just saying, if that's true, my goodness.
1: Well, it depends on what your last name is, too.
0: Now, Gibbs says it's 100% true.
1: Well, of course Gibbs is, because you believe everything you read on the internet. Like Richard Gere probably shouldn't go with that nickname.
2: Two great dicks.
1: I mean, Richard Jefferson can't go by that.
0: Yeah, no.
1: But Dick Clark can.
0: Yeah, well.
1: I think you got to adopt it early.
0: Well, I think when you
1: can't switch it up late.
0: I think
1: if your last name is Hammer, your dad named you Richard for a reason.
0: I think back in the, 50s.
1: Sounds like a good radio name.
0: 60s.
1: Yes.
0: Dick was allowable.
1: Well, it still is.
0: Well, I'm not. It is, but I mean, it's got its connotations, too.
1: Mm-hmm.
0: Right? I mean, I'm just saying, I think I'd probably go by Richard.
1: Would you? Richard Reinagle. The Marlboro man should have been a radio DJ back in the day.
0: Guy, he could have been whatever he wanted, I'm sure, with a name like that. Goodness gracious. Oh, we got to bail. Let's bail. We are up against it. This is the Blitz. A 94
1: really,
0: on San Antonio
1: that's bad
0: Sports
1: phrasing,
0: Star.
1: My friend.
0: Hey, let me tell you about my Kinetico Quality Water Softener. 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
6: Victor Wembanyama getting hammered by some of the national media because, well, as you know, late Friday, he signed a five-year, $252 million maximum rookie scale contract, but he decided on the 25% maximum instead of the 30% supermax escalators of $303 million, giving him and the organization increased ability to build a sustained title contender around him.
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6: Well, happy Monday, everybody. Hope your Monday's going exactly how you wanted it to go. Thanks for spending a little time with us here on the Blitz, 94.1 San Antonio Sports Star. My name is Joe Reinagle. His name is Jason Minix, and we're happy to have you along on this Monday afternoon.
7: With a warning.
6: Uh-oh.
7: If you see a wild animal, leave it alone.
6: Well, yeah, I guess, or don't take pictures of it, or...
7: Well, look, if you're at Yellowstone and you see a buffalo, you're going to take photos of it.
6: Well, you are!
7: Just know that the buffalo might charge you.
6: Apparently, they don't like to have their picture taken.
7: No, that dude says he's doing all right.
6: What did he break? His femur?
7: His femur, in 4 places.
6: Dude, I'm surprised that's all.
7: He had surgery. Well, the video of him getting tossed in the air is going to be a Monday meme for a lot of us, right? And the fact that it was caught on video, the fact that his grandson was wearing a Miami Dolphins jersey.
6: Yeah.
7: Buffalo's got their first win over Miami already. I'm glad he's okay, but it was funny to watch.
6: Well, it was funny to watch. And I've seen all kinds of, you talk about memes on social media. I saw the Bison having a press conference.
7: Yeah.
6: That was funny. And it's just, it is funny that the guy's okay, but I tell you, you just talk about the power of an animal like that,
7: mm-hmm.
6: to just take a grown man and throw him, I don't know how far up in the air he
7: did,
6: just
7: like
6: a rag doll, like he was nothing.
7: It was nothing.
6: Unbelievable,
7: man. Your dogs play with toys?
6: Yes.
7: Same kind of thing when they throw a toy around?
6: Unbelievable, man. I'll tell you what.
7: Well, then I see this headline. Now, this doesn't affect us here locally. This is out of New York. Beaver that's out for blood terrorizes upstate New York swimmers as officials issue dire warning about rabid rodents.
6: Wow.
7: Now, there's a lot of parts of this story that are kind of funny. including the guy that got bit. His name is Brandon Shortsleeve.
6: I should have been wearing long sleeves.
7: I knew you were going to say something like that. This guy tells NBC5 in New York that he and his friend were both bitten by a beaver July 4th while out on a swim, Turtle Island, a small island over there off the coast of Lake George. I don't know. Here's the quote. The first time my friend ended up picking it up, it swam back at him. So we're like, all right, it's just out for blood. Don't pick up a wild beaver, people. He's coming back. He said, I jumped in the water and then I grabbed whatever it was attacking and I pulled it out. Shortsleeve said he was bitten multiple times by the beaver after he attempted to rend it off of its friend who was, quote, freaking out while the water rat had attacked him.
6: Well, of course. Shortsleeve, that can't be real.
7: I mean, he's a white dude. He was like, all right, it ended up biting me a few times. I got it out of the water. I've got a good grip on this thing. And then I just tossed him pretty far. And guess what? It came back for more.
6: Wow. Well, that poor dude had to go through all the shots and...
7: Oh, I could imagine. The attack was investigated by the New York State Department of Environment, and they discovered a dead beaver with rabies 5 days later. It's the second attack. There was also one in New Jersey.
6: Oh, wow.
7: Yeah.
6: Are you sure those are beavers and not just giant rats?
7: No, I mean, they're beavers.
6: All right.
7: Yeah. Boaters and campers should exercise utmost caution and are advised to avoid contact with beaver while recreating. That's what the statement said. I mean, you kind of think you don't need a statement like that. In May, an 8-year-old boy in New Jersey was attacked by a rabid beaver while fishing with family at Lake Henry in the Continental Soldiers Park.
6: Well, I can see an 8-year-old kid going after a beaver.
7: And that attack was caught on video. I remember seeing that one.
6: Yeah, that I could see that because the 8-year-old kid doesn't know any better, and it looks cute, and you're going to go, let me pet you. Like,
7: kind of like that buffalo in Yellowstone.
6: Well, that poor guy.
7: You're trying to get a good picture for Instagram, and, you did.
6: So I wonder what pissed that bison off, really, because the dude is a long
7: way off. Dolphins jersey?
6: Maybe that's
7: it. It had to be.
6: Well, he should have chased the kid then instead of the old man.
7: Dude, I credit the old man for playing hide-and-seek with the buffalo to protect the grandson.
6: He was pretty damn good at that for a minute.
7: Until he wasn't. Because where did the kid run off to?
6: I don't know.
7: I mean, you never see the...
6: It pops you on your own. Yeah, you're on your own, Grandpa. I'm out of here.
7: I mean, it's crazy when you see these videos of, you know, bear that will, like, get in your car. When my wife was in North Carolina, thankfully she's back, but we were up in the mountains, you know, bears are around. So I was like, all you got to do is be faster than whoever you're with.
6: That's it. It's exactly what it is.
7: But then a bear went in their apartment parking garage. She didn't see it, but they, you know, they all got an email about a bear in the garage.
6: Dude, I don't know, but I mean, you know, yeah. Dreams about stuff like that.
7: No, I don't.
6: You've never had a dream about something chasing you?
7: No, I can't say that I have.
6: I have. But you watch that video of that bison chasing that old dude around those trees. I mean, that's the stuff nightmares are made out of.
7: Uh-huh.
6: I mean, that's just, can you imagine the damn buffalo chasing you?
7: Uh-huh.
6: I mean, I don't know what you do. I'd have tried to be scaling one of those trees or
7: really?
6: Something.
7: You climb a tree.
6: Well, dude, I'd try to do something. I think he tried to throw that dude in the top of a tree.
7: Uh-huh. He did.
6: Man.
7: Maybe that's where the kid went. He was trying to help Grandpa reach the grandkid.
6: Yeah, man, maybe.
7: Maybe.
6: So. I don't know, man. When I first saw that, it was crazy.
7: I mean, you're in that situation, man. You just like, well, it's been a good run.
6: I guess.
7: This is going to hurt. I mean, what do you do?
6: I just want to know what that dude's thinking. Is he's,
7: Well, I'm sure he'll make plenty of money telling his story.
6: Well, I bet he will. I mean, there's got to be a commercial there for that old guy. Something. I don't know, but that's when I first saw that, I showed it to Maggie, and I'm like, "Can you?" That's just that's it's a
7: no. I wouldn't want to that, nor do I want to be in that situation. Now, on our YouTube page, Casey Lynn said, "I used to pick up wild beaver all the time."
6: Yeah,
7: I mean, we're not talking about your bar days, man.
6: Well, it's exactly what.
7: Although
6: it is.
7: Both can hurt you in a variety of ways.
6: Well, yes, yes, they can. We've probably all been victim of that at some point in time.
7: Nah, not
6: no?
7: you.
6: Well, yeah, I have. And then you end up marrying it, and it's like,
7: whoa.
6: Holy cow. Wow. I don't know where that came from. Sorry, everybody. We have a poll up on our San Antonio Sports Star YouTube page. Does anyone care about tonight's home run derby? Apparently no. 86% of you say no. 14% of you say yes. You still got time. Go vote in our poll on our San Antonio Sports Star YouTube page. Like and subscribe while you are there. Jason, it is that time of day because I'm getting hungry.
7: Yeah.
6: And I'm thinking about, I don't know, Mellow Mushroom. And somebody is going to get lucky enough to win a $50 gift card to Mellow Mushroom.
7: $50.
6: That is one heck of a deal. We do this every Monday, by the way. It is Mellow Monday. And, well, it's time to do that. Caller number what?
7: 15.
6: 15. Caller 15, 656-3776.
7: You almost forgot the number?
6: 656-ESPN, caller number 15. Well, you kind of caught me by surprise with that. I don't know why.
7: You said I was getting too, I don't know, consistent. So I switch it up. You asked me to switch it up.
6: You were on the number 9 for a long time, but it's caller 15.
7: Well, there's reasons behind that.
6: 15 is the number we're looking for tonight. You're going to win a $50 gift card to Mellow Mushroom. Good luck! This is the Blitz on 94.1 San Antonio Sports Star.
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22: 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I'm Erica Herskowitz. We're less than a day away from the highly anticipated blockbuster World Cup semifinal between two-time world champion France and European champion Spain. The two nations will square off for just the second time ever in a World Cup tomorrow in Arlington. The last time these two teams got together, Spain defeated France in the 2025 UEFA Nations League semifinal. Spain also defeated France in the Euro 2024 semifinal, with then 16-year-old Lamine Yamal on the score sheet on its way to becoming European champions. If Spain is hoping history repeats itself, La Roja will have to contain France stars like Kylian Mbappe, who's currently tied with Lionel Messi in the running for the Golden Boot with 8 goals apiece. Speaking of Messi, defending champion Argentina battles England on Wednesday. I'm Erica Herskowitz, Westwood One Sports.
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27: You know, Jason, I'm watching Shams Charania on a SportsCenter tweet. talking about LeBron James. Mm-hmm. And he says we are inching closer to LeBron's decision.
0: Inching
1: Bronny
0: closer.
1: Bronny has earned it.
27: And he's got a popcorn emoji at the end of that statement. At this point in time, do you care?
0: Of course.
27: Oh, pfft.
0: I mean, apparently we can't have a conversation about this. But, I mean, the reality is, do I care? Am I interested to see where he's going to go and finish his career? Yes. Do I think it's going to be San Antonio?
27: No.
0: Do I think it will be in the West? No. Although, if he does go to Golden State, I think that'd be fun to watch. The idea that, you know, some of the comments that his agent has made, I find laughable. Right? I mean, he's not ring chasing. He already has four. Then what the hell are you playing for? Salary,
27: yeah.
0: By what he brings to whatever franchise he goes to? Sure, because he wants to keep playing. But that also tells me everybody in his camp realizes he is not what he was as a basketball player, but he's still a hell of a player. And he is still must-watch television and whatever team he goes to, but it's going to be interesting to see. Does he go home again? There's some intrigue there. I mean, you know, everybody that matters has signed except for one. So what is he waiting for? Like I don't buy that he doesn't know where he's going to go play yet.
27: You don't know what he's waiting for? It's his ego.
0: Well, all right.
27: And we're talking about LeBron James. So, we're going to talk about LeBron James.
0: So what is he waiting for? Because everybody else has signed. The Spurs do the Wemby deal on a late Friday afternoon. It was 5:45 on Friday.
27: Yep.
0: When Shams was able to break that news. And then the Spurs shortly after posted the photos from the kitchen over there in France, and everybody's there, and it was great. That deserves so much more than a late Friday afternoon announcement, a Friday news dump. And LeBron, though, he's a media-savvy guy. He's not going to announce anything on a Friday. But what is he waiting for here? Is he, you know, I don't want to get lost in the shuffle for what, the ESPYs? the home run derby? I mean, what could he be waiting for at this point?
27: I don't know. The ESPYs are Wednesday, aren't they?
0: They are.
27: Wow, because that's what a week of sports entertainment.
0: This is
27: home run derby, all-star game, and the ESPYs. Woo-wee!
0: Let me check the calendar.
27: I don't know.
0: Oh, yeah. Historically, the slowest week in sports.
27: Holy cow.
0: That's why we have lists like who are the top 10 quarterbacks in the NFL, right? Because they're – so right now, you would think that LeBron James, his announcement, is going to dominate the headlines and the talk, all the shows, including this one when he does sign – good, bad, or indifferent, like Jerry would say, as long as you're talking about us, wherever he goes, we're all going to be, all right, where does that put Team X now when it comes to winning an NBA title? But he doesn't know yet. The hell he doesn't know. I mean, he knows.
27: Well, he's going to wait until he's...
0: Well, he's going to maximize the exposure.
27: Well, of course. We're going to have like ESPN with I don't know, the decision.
0: No, well, this isn't 8 years ago. This isn't 15 years ago or 16 years ago.
27: LeBron doesn't know the difference. That's what I'm saying.
0: He knows that there is no LeBron watch.
27: There's not?
0: There's not.
27: Yeah, there is. Yeah. They just had Shams Charania on there talking about it from the Summer League.
0: Again, what else are they talking about?
27: Well, I don't know. Right? I'm just saying.
0: Like, that is still a major story when one of the greatest players to ever play basketball is making a decision. You know, whether you care where LeBron goes or not, it's still a major story. And the story is what's taking him so long. But don't tell me he's got four, he's not ring chasing. Then what the hell is he playing for?
27: Well, I don't know what he's going to do. And I'm not sure that I've heard Minnesota his secret kind of a dark horse team
0: mm-hmm.
27: that could get involved.
0: Yeah.
27: You know, I don't really care. I mean, honestly, he's not coming to San Antonio. He's not going to OKC. And I don't really think he is the difference maker on any of these other teams that he's going to go to. So I really just, it just, I don't care.

0: year.
1: It isn't that fascinating. But think about what you just said.
0: Uh-huh.
1: Right? You're talking about LeBron James.
0: Yes.
1: Who's still playing at a very high level.
0: Okay.
1: He's not going anywhere where he is going to be the best player on the team.
0: Mm-hmm.
1: Or the second best player on the team. And it is interesting when you think about, and why is ring chasing all of a sudden a bad thing? All these guys are trying to win rings, and you want to get as many as you can, right? And maybe he realizes he's not getting two more rings, so he's never going to catch Michael Jordan, right? But if he were to go to San Antonio or Oklahoma City or the New York Knicks, although we haven't had a repeat winner in the NBA in forever, the idea, oh, man, he's just ring chasing. But he could help the Spurs. He could help Oklahoma City. With the LeBron James, I know damn well they don't blow a 29-point lead against the New York Knicks. But he wouldn't be relied on to carry the weight.
0: That's why he's not going to one of those teams.
1: Yep.
0: Because he wants to be a difference maker. And he knows if he goes to Oklahoma City or San Antonio, he's not. That's why he's not going to New York. Because it's his ego is involved there. Well, if they don't win a championship, they're going to blame me.
1: Yep.
0: I'm the reason. And so he's going to go somewhere. That's why he doesn't care about ring chasing, apparently. Because if he did, San Antonio or Oklahoma City would be the places you go.
1: The idea of Cleveland does make a lot of basketball sense, and I think that's going to be the intrigue. Where does he end up going, and then what can he do for that team? Philadelphia, with everything they've done, would be an interesting spot for him. Minnesota, but watching his agent in that whiteboard lay out, business reasons, put Dallas in the mix, which I would find comical. Golden State, as Steph Curry said, dude, man, a lot of good golf in the Bay, and you're playing with high basketball IQ guys. But he ain't going to win a ring there.
0: Well, I mean, they're going to be a hell of a lot better than they are, I would think, just because of the intelligence factor. That I will give them. I mean, you talk about a Steph Curry, a Draymond Green, a LeBron mm-hmm. James, I don't know. I think that team would there wouldn't be a gimme, to say the least, if those guys stay healthy, which I think at their age would be a big if.
1: There would be a lot of DNPs, and it would suck because the ticket prices on the secondary market would probably be outrageous. And then you would show up to the game and one of them's in street clothes.
0: Yep.
1: I mean, that would be the biggest disappointment. Although, I'll tell you what, if he were to end up in Golden State, that's a team I wouldn't want to play in the playoffs just because of their basketball IQ and that championship mentality. But I think he knows, although the East seemingly has gotten better, the easiest path for him to get another ring would be with one of the teams in the Eastern Conference.
0: It's funny that we say that, though, right? But, I mean, the champion, we had Boston a couple mm-hmm. years ago.
1: Yep.
0: We got the Knicks this year.
1: Yeah.
0: They make a difference. At least the team that gets out of the East, well, apparently is pretty good.
1: Well, yeah.
0: So, even though the overall conference is not. So I don't know. I just wish you'd make a decision and we could move on about our day.
1: I mean, it's another person that you love dearly. It's kind of like Aaron Rodgers waiting on this dude to make a decision. And I'm sure you saw the photo, his wide receiver retreat.
0: Little camp action.
1: They all want to be Cowboys. Bonding week.
0: Yeah.
1: I mean, it's so well done by Aaron Rodgers, the last rodeo, and to go Cowboy theme on that. His wide receivers must have been thrilled.
0: I'm sure. I'm sure they were. So you think he wants to finish his career in Dallas?
1: No, but, they all did their little photo shoot dressed as Cowboys, and then they got to ride horses. It was so cute.
0: They look sweet, don't they?
1: Uh-huh.
0: Yeah, they really do.
1: Mm-hmm.
0: Yeah, Aaron Rodgers, that.
1: You ever wonder what happens on a retreat like that?
0: No, I don't.
1: I was talking to a coach this weekend. They're doing their coaching retreat this weekend
0: uh-huh.
1: in Port Aransas.
0: Nice.
1: Coaching retreat in Port Aransas. Let's drink beer and go fishing, boys.
0: That's it.
1: We'll talk a little football.
0: Well, they're going to do that anyway.
1: Sure.
0: You have a feeling coaches are going to – they'll talk football. But, mm-hmm. I mean, it's a way to get out with some good friends,
1: mm-hmm.
0: party a little bit before the season gets underway.
1: Yep.
0: And then, so I think it's great. I would imagine they have a hell of a good time. You remember Evan Klosky worked at Ken's Five for a while. He's the main guy now in Tampa. I think it's CBS affiliate. I'm not sure what affiliate it is. He posted a picture, I guess, every year. He and a bunch of buddies of his go on a golf trip.
1: Oh, nice.
0: And so they go and they play a bunch of golf for a week and party. And look,
1: a lot of guys do that.
0: Well, yeah, and I think
1: I'm surprised you don't do that.
0: Thing. You know, I really should.
1: I mean, I got a friend.
0: I got to find some golfers, though.
1: You got to find friends. Let's start there.
0: Well, I've got a lot of friends.
1: You got to find friends that want to spend a couple of days with you, right? Away from everybody. But another friend of mine, they do a guy's trip. They just had it, and every year they always create logos that is like an offshoot of one of the famous golf tournaments, and they create their own gear. They're a little over the top, and none of them are good golfers, so it's comical, but. Yeah, they have a good time with it. You know, your friend Babalu goes on golf. Why do all your friends go on guy golf trips and they never invite you?
0: I know they don't. What happened? I have no idea. Well, I was a mean boss. You know, I mean, it was I worked them to death.
1: Well, somebody had to work over there. It wasn't going to be you.
0: Exactly right. You're damn right it wasn't. Not when I've got those guys.
1: Exactly.
0: Yeah, that's why you have guys like that, isn't it?
1: Sure.
0: Of course it is. Mm-hmm. Of course it is. If you haven't voted in our poll yet on our San Antonio Sports Star YouTube page, please go and do that. It's a very simple question. Does anyone care about tonight's home run derby? 86% of you say no. 14% of you say yes. Was it on ESPN tonight? Is that where the home run derby is? I don't know. I know it's on 94.1 San Antonio Sports Star, if you're interested in that.
1: Wait, what?
0: It's right here.
1: The Home Run Derby's on Netflix?
0: No way. Is it really?
1: Is it really? That's what Pledge is telling me in my ear.
0: Wow.
1: I didn't know it was on Netflix.
0: Netflix. Isn't that usually on ESPN?
1: Well, ESPN or Fox.
0: Wow.
1: It's on Netflix tonight.
0: How about that? Well, it's another reason not to watch it. I mean, if you got to pay for it, right?
1: Well, everybody has Netflix.
0: Well, pretty much,
1: right?
0: Yeah.
1: I mean, you know, you're like, all right, well. You know, I'm glad that you brought that up inadvertently, stumble on something. Because I can't believe that you and I didn't know that and Pledge looked it up. That means a lot of you are going to go home and think that it's on, and you're going to look at your normal spots and wonder, what the hell? And then you're already angry, trying to figure where, and then by the time you look it up, you're already angry watching it. But what a great place for Major League Baseball to put something that people don't want to watch. Because if you get there, it's not complicated, but typically when you're watching something on a streaming service, you tend to stay with it because it's too hard to flip around if you've got to go back into Netflix to watch it. And again, it's not hard. It's just time consuming. But studies have shown if you're watching a streaming service, you don't flip around. If it's on ESPN, goes to commercial break, you're bored, you can get on your guide and see if there's something else you want to watch and then flip back. If you're on Netflix, you're typically going to stay with it.
0: Well, I think that I applaud Major League Baseball for royally screwing Netflix. Getting all that money out of them for the home run derby, and nobody going to watch.
1: How much did they pay for it?
0: I don't know.
1: The scary part is you're really going to know how many watch because, you know, unlike Nielsen and the BS that is the TV and radio ratings formulas they use with streaming, they're exact numbers. They'll be able to tell you 18 people watched tonight.
0: Well, I guess we'll find out because if the numbers are big, you know they're going to put them out there.
1: Oh, absolutely.
0: If we don't hear anything, you know that
1: we're still calculating.
0: It's going to be a while, that's for sure. Okay, well, it is here on 94.1 San Antonio Sports. I'm assuming it gets started at 6:30, Pledge? 7 o'clock.
1: You got a full hour
0: tonight?
1: That
0: means a full hour of James Pledger tonight.
1: Whew.
0: You're welcome, good everybody. Luck, absolutely. You are welcome. We'll talk, we'll wrap up some stuff with Victor Wembanyama, Home Run Derby.
1: The UFL.
0: UFL.
1: Sean Payton.
0: Oh, God. Yeah, we can do that, too. So we've brought up Sean Payton.
1: Nothing.
0: Sean Payton, Aaron Rodgers, and LeBron James.
1: I'm doing this for you.
0: Are you trying to piss me off?
1: I am doing this for you, Ryan Nagel.
0: This is the Blitz on 94.1 San Antonio Sports Star.
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7: 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And, hey, World Cup is right there. So much to talk about that we really don't even care about. 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
0: Wake the kids and phone the neighbors. We need 2 more votes in our San Antonio Sports Star YouTube page poll. At least 2 more. Does anyone care about tonight's home run derby? 86% of you say no. 14% of you say yes. We have 98 votes. We got to get 100 at least to make this thing official. I'm Joe. He's Jason.
1: Gibbs said, I'd rather watch a slow car speed chase than the home run derby.
0: Wow. That O.J. Simpson?
1: Sure.
0: Wasn't that a slow car chase?
1: That was.
0: That was fascinating.
1: That was.
0: By the way. Yeah.
1: That was. What else would you rather do than watch the home run derby on Netflix, which Michael Irvin's going to be a part of the broadcast tonight?
0: Well, Elle Duncan, I wonder what happened to her.
1: Uh-huh.
0: I mean, she left the ESPN.
1: Yep.
0: Does she work for Netflix, or is she just a hired gun?
1: I think I don't know. Hired gun.
0: All right. Well, good for her.
1: Who else is over? I mean, they got a ton of people.
9: Barry Bonds.
1: Barry Bonds.
9: Barry Bonds. Albert Pujols.
0: Oh.
9: Cardinal legend.
0: There you go. Yes.
9: Hunter Pence, Astro legend.
0: Hmm.
9: Anthony Rizzo, CC Sabathia.
0: What are they going to talk about?
9: Home runs?
0: Well, no, they got to fill the time in between pitches. That's the thing. No more clock, by the way.
1: Uh-huh.
9: Barry Bonds cycle routine?
0: Perhaps. And how many steroids he took?
1: Robert Casera says, I'd rather watch a snail crossing the road than watch the home run derby.
0: Uh-huh.
1: King JC says ESPN needed ratings. See here, dude, it's not on ESPN, it's on Netflix.
0: Netflix.
1: ESPN's got a summer league game tonight. I think Dallas and
0: Woo!
1: Memphis.
0: So if you had a choice between a summer league Dallas-Memphis game or the home run derby, what do you choose? If that's the only 2 options.
1: Honestly, I mean, and again, being on Netflix, it's hard to flip back and forth. So you're probably going to watch one or the other. I would rather watch summer league basketball.
0: Well, you've got 2 TVs. I think you should have them both on. You could have the home run derby on the little TV and Dallas and Memphis on the big TV.
1: See, and that's it. It's Dallas and Memphis. I don't give a damn about those 2. I'll have to figure out something. I'm gonna guess if I try to watch the home run derby tonight, I'll be told no. just a wild guess tonight.
0: Are there no Mariners participating?
1: No.
0: Oh, well, that's too bad.
1: She wouldn't know anyway.
0: Wow, interesting stuff. What people would rather do. I used to say that, and again, I will say this. My preferences have changed a little bit. When I first got into radio back in New Braunfels, one of my first things that I covered was a high school girls soccer game.
1: Uh-huh. You regretted your decision about sports broadcasting?
0: I was about ready to call it a career.
1: Then they sent you to a city council meeting?
0: Yeah, they had to do that too, and that was even worse. But I always said I'd rather watch grass grow than soccer.
1: You were watching grass grow while attending a soccer game.
0: Yeah, so that was kind of my hatred for soccer at the time. I've got a new, I wouldn't say love for it, but a new appreciation for the game now that I know, thanks to Katie Goodman, for goodness sake,
1: yes,
0: that we have kind of know what the hell's going on a little bit.
1: Mm-hmm. Oscar says he'd rather watch paint dry. Juan says I'd rather watch a t-ball game.
0: How about Frank there? He'd rather watch the Spurs lose a 29-point lead.
1: Wow.
0: Pretty good.
1: Frank?
0: Yeah, Frank, that's a winner there, brother.
1: Wow.
0: Wow, your choice is to replay that game,
1: uh-huh,
0: and watch the Knicks rally from 29 down or the home run derby.
1: All right. What else is on tonight, though?
0: Dude, I don't know.
1: Oh, I'm not asking you. I know you don't
0: color
1: know.
0: Color bars?
1: But...
9: Memphis and Dallas?
0: No.
1: It's supposed to rain, so you can't even... I'll just go for a long walk.
0: Maybe the electricity will go out and you don't have to watch anything.
9: Pre-coverage for the British Open?
1: The
9: Open Championship?
0: Yeah, whatever.
1: It's just the Open. There's got to be some...
0: I'm sure there is. I don't know what's on regular TV anymore because I don't watch regular TV anymore.
1: Well, I mean, there's some... There are some shows that you watch, although I never watch them when they're on. Although there's some stuff this week that I've been told we're watching. Juan says you could watch Love Island. Is that on tonight?
0: I'd
1: rather watch the Home Run Derby than Love Island. I got it. I've never watched Love Island, but I've seen enough of the clips and promos on
0: TV
1: and social media.
0: Dude, all the shows are the same.
1: Well, they are.
0: How many people can you sleep with?
9: I think you can finish it. I think they wrapped it up on Sunday.
0: What, Love
9: Y'all
0: Island?
9: You can binge the whole thing.
0: Yeah. Just how many people can you sleep with? There you go. Bam. Winner.
1: I will tell you. I Will Find You on Netflix is a fantastic watch. We started it last night. It's 8 episodes. We finished it last night. Did not expect, and that's not normally what we do. I know there are people out there that will start and you watch it all the way through, especially if it's only that many episodes. I'm typically 2 episodes a night is the most I'm going to do.
0: Uh-huh.
1: And this was so good. Everyone ended like, all right, well, this last one, we'll go. And then it ends, you're like, all right, next one.
0: Yeah.
1: It's a great show. Missions are playing Corpus tonight.
0: Renee says Dancing with the Stars starts its new show tonight.
1: Yeah.
0: I don't know who's on that.
1: I'd rather watch Home Run Derby.
0: WNBA, the way they've been doing now with the throwing shoes and knocking people on their ass, that's become okay quality. I'd rather watch a WNBA game.
1: Wow. Fred says he would rather call his ex-girlfriend and talk than watch the Home Run Derby.
0: Wow. Wow. Now that's quite the time watching the Home Run Derby, I promise you.
1: You're not going to call your ex?
0: No.
1: Either one?
0: That'd be the Home Run Derby start to finish.
1: Uh-huh.
0: Uh-huh.
1: And it's out of here.
0: Yeah.
1: Yes. Going, gone.
0: Yes, yes, yes.
9: Uh-huh. I'd watch Joe call an ex.
0: Yeah, I'm sure you would.
1: Only if it's on speakerphone.
0: No. Well, one.
9: That's what I meant.
0: Cuckoo.
1: Why is it? And this isn't make fun of Joe time.
0: Yeah, it
1: but
0: is.
1: But every time this comes up, Buck Cherry starts playing in my head. You know what song I'm talking about.
0: Yeah, I do. Crazy.
1: Mm-hmm.
0: Yeah, I got you.
1: Mm-hmm.
0: Yeah, it's appropriate.
1: You know, the sad part is, I think a lot of your friends knew that about, I don't know, a year in?
0: Mm-hmm.
1: And it just took you 17 years to realize.
0: Well, there's reasons, and one day when I write the book, I will. I'll let uh-huh. you all know.
9: Yeah. Part of the reason the rest of the song.
0: I don't know what the rest of the song is. I don't get past the crazy female dog.
9: But she.
0: Yeah.
9: So good.
0: Well, that's, I wouldn't even go that far. But
1: I don't lie.
0: No, I'm not. No.
1: Wow, WNBA is becoming more like roller derby.
0: I'm telling you, it is.
1: Oh, you know what, though?
10: Who throws a shoe? Honestly.
1: What happened to roller derby?
0: I don't know.
1: I remember back, that was fun.
0: It was fun.
1: It was fun to watch back.
0: Uh-huh.
1: Back.
0: Yeah.
1: I'm trying to remember how old I was when roller derby was a thing.
0: You know, I don't remember, but that was like a regular part. Wasn't it like the thrill of victory, agony of defeat kind of thing?
1: Maybe.
0: I don't remember.
1: I'm trying to remember. It felt like something in the 80s, maybe. But there were leagues. They were set times, you know, every week. You never knew who any of these people were. Nor did you care. You just kind of like the outfits and then, you know.
0: Well, some of those women were like, they were big girls.
1: Yeah, some looked more like nose guards. But,
0: yeah.
1: You know, then there were some that were more...
0: shinier.
1: Cornerbacks.
0: Yeah.
1: More athletic, if you will. More athletic looking, if you will.
0: Yeah.
1: You know, you have your blockers and your tacklers.
0: You actually had that, right?
1: You did.
0: Whatever
1: happened to roller derby?
0: We should bring it back. You know, with nothing but shininess.
1: Well.
0: And skimpy outfits.
1: You still have to have your lead blockers.
0: No, I'm just saying, who cares? We don't have to do it right. You want people to watch? I'm telling you, Minix, this is a project.
1: Maybe not.
0: You could pay a few girls, a couple bucks. Go raid the local strip joints.
1: Really?
0: Sure.
1: Why would they take a pay cut?
0: Well, I don't know.
1: And get hurt.
0: I don't know. I'm just saying. Does anybody know how to skate anymore? Do people skate?
1: Are there roller rinks?
0: I don't know.
1: There's got
0: to
1: be.
0: Now, see, in Alice, we didn't have a physical building, but there would be a tent that would come to town.
1: A big tent would come to town?
0: Like a big circus tent, and it had a wood floor in there.
1: Uh-huh.
0: And,
1: we had Skate World in Copper's Cove.
0: Yes,
1: I mean, look, if you're really looking for something to do tonight, Spurs Sports Entertainment, they're kicking off their series of public meetings to give all the info on the new building.
0: That's an option.
1: You could do that tonight.
0: Well, sure, that's an option, without a doubt. Do you know where?
1: Do I know where?
0: But tonight is the
1: tonight's the first one.
0: Yeah, it is.
1: Tonight's meeting is where? I don't know.
9: It's at Pope Francis Center on Felicia Street, 6:30.
0: Oh, see, I'll never make it.
9: Presentation at 7.
0: Oh.
1: Yeah, okay. You got plenty of time.
9: House opens at 6:30.
0: Okay. Well, I'll probably wait till it gets a little closer.
1: Closer to what?
0: Well, I don't know where that is. Where is that?
9: Pope Francis Center on Felicia Street.
0: I don't know where Felicia Street is.
1: You know, you put it in your phone and you can get there.
0: I'm just saying, I don't know where that is.
1: I mean, does it matter?
9: A second meeting is Tuesday at Allenwood College District Offices in the Dr. Leslie Boardroom on North Alamo Street.
0: North Alamo.
9: You know where that is?
0: I know where North Alamo Street is. Mm-hmm. Yes.
1: Yeah.
0: Okay.
1: So,
0: I saw something funny.
1: Well, share with the class, Mr. Reinagle.
0: I don't know who this Sebastian person is. Do you?
1: No.
0: Because I'd rather watch Sebastian and Rob have dinner. I don't know what that is.
9: It's a weird guy that calls in the morning.
0: It does?
9: Yeah, he's, you know how we sometimes, like, just people are weird?
0: Yeah. Pretty much all of them. Yeah, but okay.
9: This is weirder.
0: Okay. As in love with Rob, is that the thing?
9: I'm not going to assume. His,
1: 87% say no. They do not care about the home run at Derby tonight. That's our poll question.
0: Perfect.
1: 87-13.
0: Well, 13% of you have a great time, okay?
1: And listen to it here on 94.1.
0: We've got it for you coming up at 7 o'clock. In the meantime, Extra Innings with James Pledger is coming up next here on 94.1. Be sure and tune in the morning. The Morning Huddle, AJ and Rob, they'll get you started at 6 o'clock. Minix and I, we'll be back here at 2. Until then, everybody, have a great night.
11: All right, right side of the screen here. There's the shoe.
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0: My name's John Clay Wolf. I founded this company 30 years ago. Been doing this a long time, coast to coast, and right here in your town. And we want to buy you.
1: You know, everything used is not the same. And I'll tell you why. This is John Clay Wolf, founder of GiveMeTheVIN.com. And I look at used cars the same way. There's a difference between a nice one and an so-so one. The nice one deserves a better price. It's my job to know it. We will pay this.

0: You know, everything used is not the same. And I'll tell you why. 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The nice one deserves a better price. 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
13: 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The Rangers, they are in first place in the AL West. 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
13: 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I am James Pledger. Appreciate y'all joining me. However you may be joining me, whether that's on 94.1 on your

0: 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Just go there, search SA Sports Star, go ahead and like and subscribe. You're able to follow along, comment along with the show as it happens, or you can always feel free to call in the old-fashioned way at 210-656-ESPN, 656-3776 if you want to be a part of the conversation. Love to have the conversation with y'all as we get going here on Extra Innings with Pledger. Remember, coming up top of the hour, Major League Baseball All-Star Weekend, All-Star Week is here, and the Home Run Derby kicks it all off tonight from Philadelphia. You can catch it all right here starting after Extra Innings with Pledger at 7 o'clock. Or you can watch it on Netflix, because it is on Netflix. But if you're out moving around, be sure and throw it on right here. Keep it locked. We'll keep you up to date on what's going on with all the dingers leaving the yard. But the big thing was Friday, as we were getting ready to get out of here, news broke that we found out that when the extension we were all waiting on came through, and it found out, well, he left a little bit of money on the table to help the team. Earlier this morning, on the morning huddle, Rob and AJ reacting to the extension.
1: $252 million headed to Victor Wembanyama's bank account over the next 5 years.
2: Can you imagine sitting at a table and writing your name down, and the moment you wrote the ya, Wembanyama, or whatever.
3: Right, the A.
2: $250 million coming your way no matter what. You just signed for a quarter of a $1 billion.
1: Yeah, I'd be down for that. I'd
3: kind of like a Bonilla attitude.
1: Just no, way better than that.
2: Yeah. That, I mean, you want to talk about FU money?
1: Yeah.
2: Oh. And when you said, and properly so, let's pocket watch it, because leaving some crumbs on the table. It's not crumbs. I'm not belittling it, but leaving stuff on the table to feed the rest is. It's part of the lineage of being a Spur, and when it broke, I can't say that I was that surprised.
1: Yeah, I can't either. It is sort of like that's a very franchise, you know, something that happens a lot with this team. I think it's not a surprise.
2: I think it's honest to God. I think it's something that they probably talked about his very first day when he walked into the locker room.
1: Well, and I also think, you know, that having had the success that they've had so quick, he is a smart enough guy to realize, hey, man, we got a lot of pieces we want to keep in place. Because I think that based on...
3: Except Fox.
1: Well, I would guess that Wimby has a better appreciation for Fox than most, the average Spurs fan does.
2: Yeah. That water will wash under the bridge soon enough.
1: But... I will say I do think that he, the way that he, how emotional he was after the OKC win, lets me know how important winning is to him, which is a great thing. I want it to be. And then, honestly, him acting like a little bitch after they lost, where it was like, like not wanting to go to the, you know, where is it at?
2: Petulant.
4: Appreciate y'all. See y'all never.
1: See y'all never. It's like, I know he wants to win. I know he wants to win, and he understands that it's going to be really difficult to win if he takes the most money he could possibly take. So I'm happy that he did what he did. I think it's because most of the money that's going to be made in his career will be on that second contract anyway.
2: I was going to say,
1: or the third contract.
2: I don't think this will ever happen again. But and the only reason I say that isn't because that he's not won't be the same guy in 5 years. But I think that the idea of what of the lifespan of a great team has shrunk. You know, I think used to the Spurs were the epitome, the apex of we can keep guys forever. We can keep three guys for the entirety of their career. And if they do leave like Tony, it'll be just because you still want to play. You know, your career was effectively done. I just don't think teams have that lifespan now because
1: I'm with you.
2: There's so much money. But he did what the lineage said to do. Allow 5 years. Give us 5 years, and if you know, at the end of that, we will discuss and figure it out. But and if we don't have at least a ring and have not fought for others, it will be considered an abject failure, and we might actually need to part ways.
1: Well, you and I have spoken in hushed tones about like Wimby doesn't feel like Duncan and Ginobili and Robinson. Like, he doesn't feel like a lifetime Spur. Like,
2: I don't think anybody is anymore. I don't.
1: The brand is too big for him, and like, there's too much money to be made, particularly like on. If this dude was in New York or L.A., like his, imagine what his star power
2: and,
1: would be.
2: You know, and it's, again, I think that he will give as good an effort here as anybody else. This isn't a reflection of him. This is just a reflection of the modern player in the modern league. And,
1: right.
2: and I just don't expect the longevity ever to happen again. We look, for those of us who appreciate that, and I'm not saying it's a good or a bad thing. It just was a thing. Because I like the transitory nation now that allows me to rebuild teams in 3 years. So I appreciate the modern game, and I understand that you just don't get 10 years of this. You just, and if you do, which I just can't expect, it'll be very hard to be consistently successful because there's too many pieces in flux. Too many pieces change hands every year for you to remain with three dudes.
1: Yeah.
2: It just doesn't work that way anymore. And it's going to be a tough goodbye because one of these three young guys is going to be the first to go. And I don't know who it'll be or how it'll be, but it will happen. And it's not going to be fun.
1: Well, I mean, quite frankly, I think they'll sign all three of them to a second.
2: Oh, no, year. I'm saying that we've got 5 years of this.
1: Right.
2: You know, and in 5 years, one of these guys is going to leave.
1: Well, I think it's going to be Vic.
2: I don't know.
1: Why I think it's so important for Vic to win it during this contract, because I think this is the window that, like, they established yesterday or Friday when they signed this deal. This is the window, which is now, I guess, what, 6 years? Because it's he's got 1 year on top of it.
2: Yeah, he's still got six, but that he's got this is a 5 year deal with a player at the end, so it's really a 4 year deal.
1: Okay,
2: so we've got 5 years of this.
1: Yeah, five years to bring a ring.
2: And I disagree. I think one of these guys will be forever. I don't know which one will be.
1: Oh,
2: one
1: I do
2: of
1: them too. Will be, I just don't think it'll be Vic.
2: Well, maybe. I think that they're going to do everything for the next 4 years to, you know, erect the shrine and make it so, you know, that no matter what happens, you don't leave. But I do agree that he would be the most likely just because in 5 years, God knows what's going on. Las Vegas will be in play.
1: Yep.
2: You got two new teams in play. There's going to be other things that are going
1: to
2: be happening.
1: There's more money available to him.
2: Yeah, out of our control. Now, we can always pay him more.
1: Yes,
2: no, if it just but
1: the money he makes on his paycheck is going to be not the only money he can make, and that's when I say like New York or L.A., the amount of money he can make in those towns just on endorsements and things like that is tree trimming jobs is
2: absolutely
1: on a different
2: right.
1: level.
2: And you hope that in that next 5 years he makes enough to where that doesn't matter, but that's a lie. If you tell yourself that it's not about the money, you're lost in a different world. It's always about the money.
1: Sure.
2: Even for those with the best intentions, it's always about the money.
1: Well, all I know is I'm glad that Vic is around now for the next 5 years because, again, I think this Spurs team has a chance to be something
2: Absolutely.
1: Special. And I think Vic saw it as well, which is why he took the money. I say took the money. Like, he took, what, 5% less than he could have?
2: Yeah, I mean, he opened up a little bit, around $50 million that can be used over the life of the contract. So,
1: which is, it's another guy.
2: Oh, man, he's a given dude. And not just a dude, this is enough money to bring in a mid-level guy. A guy that can legitimately help you the moment he walks on the floor. So, with the core, what we've seen, what appears to be yet another effective draft class, I can see two guys that are going to stick around off this draft class, and maybe three. So I think that the pipeline is fresh. They've got more money available and more number ones to play with over the next several years. So I can't remember a basketball team more set up for now in the future since Oklahoma City. You know, and I say that, and Oklahoma City was quite frankly the first I've ever seen come into a situation where you are not only have current stars, but you got number ones and unprotected top five picks waiting on you. You got guys that'll take less money. You got team. You've got environment. You've got everything that you need to win. And the Spurs sit in the catbird seat, unlike any team since the first team to do it in Oklahoma City.
1: Yep. So, and if they can put together a run, I think you're right. I think the timeline of dynasties has shrunk. I think Golden State was probably the last time we'll see a team that goes like 7 years or something like that. I just think the way contracts are built now, it's very difficult to do.
2: And I think even in hindsight, those that make decisions with Golden State would say we probably should have started doing something a little bit sooner.
1: Probably. Yeah. And I think you're probably right, but I do think that because the second apron, it's just going to be so much harder to keep together these elite teams.
2: Mm-hmm.
1: So for Vic to sign this deal now, you got 5 years, and You're on the time. You're on the right timeline with the other key players on this team.
2: And then don't discount Billy Donovan sitting on the bench.
1: That helps too.
2: Holy cow!
1: That helps too. Help. So, lots of good news for the Spurs. He was eligible to negotiate the day after they got knocked out of the finals. But he had to go. He went to France.
2: That deal was done.
1: I think it was. Done.
2: He knew what he was signing. That deal was in place. I would say. By the end of the season, they already had a real strong idea where he was going to land and how much they were going to have left.
1: Yeah, that's kind of the beautiful thing is when you've got contracts that are so easy, because it's not like the Spurs would have paid it. They weren't going to pay him that extra 5%.
2: Oh, happily. But what helps is they were allowed to go into this free agency immediately, knowing full well this is what I'm going to have. And, man, that's really all you need. Just tell me how much I'm going to have over the next couple of years so I can go make legitimate offers to teams without going and making an offer to a player and then going, don't call me back yet because I got to call two dudes that are going to get contracts in 2 years and I got to get kind of a comfortable feeling that they're willing to give up a little bit so we get this guy now. You can come in it's like buying a house. I got the money in the bank, man. Let's make a deal. And I think they went into it, and that's how they ended up with a guy Tobias. They knew full well we've got a little bit of an opening here for 5 years. We can afford an older dude to come and go because I'm going to have an opening in 2 years with even more money than the regular guy knows. So it made everything a lot easier.
1: KC brings up an interesting point. The NBA Players Association, who's upset about players
2: they don't
1: taking,
2: like,
1: I know they don't,
2: and that's why that's good. That's a good thing.
1: But you know what? Like he says, why is it bad players want to take deals so they can have a better team around them? Because the NBA Players Association is not made for guys like
2: the top
1: Wembanyama.
2: No.
1: Like because if the Players Association didn't exist. Those guys could get all the money they wanted, and then they'd pay the rest of the guys peanuts. The Players Association is made so the lower tier guys can still get a little, get their little taste.
2: Yeah, there's nothing wrong with that. And they didn't tell him no. They just strongly advise against it. You get a call from the union rep going, man, you got to take it all because the next guy down the pike is going to be expected to do the same thing. It's pressure, but it's not, you don't have to. I mean, and they're not going to turn down his dues and throw him out of the union.
1: Right.
2: I mean, so, yeah, I get it because there's a lot of mid-level dudes that say, yeah, man, I'm going to get mine. You better go get yours.
1: Yep.
2: Because we need to, and also we need to push this salary cap to the limits as many times as we can so that when we come up to the next negotiation, they grow the pie.
1: But this is not, I mean, I just think that if this is what you're getting upset about, you're upset about the wrong things.
2: Even players are winking at it. Like, yeah, man, I get it.
1: Yeah. Wimby's going to be well compensated. Dude, trust me. Don't worry. But
2: what would you do?
1: The back end players are like, man, get yours.
2: You got to know, Wimby's already worth $50 million. Yes. He could already find it in the cushions right now if he had to find it. Knowing that, you just signed a $250 million contract. What's your extravagance? What's the thing that you go, this is what I'm going to go get to signify this moment in my life? It's extravagant beyond belief, but this is going to signify this contract.
1: Calf implants.
2: I'm going to Turkey. Full makeover. Top.
0: Incredible. Look, there's a lot that can happen. Leaving that money on the table does give them the financial flexibility moving forward to do certain things, and they did something today. They just re-signed Jordan McLaughlin, bringing him back on a one-year, $3.3 million deal. Now, didn't see a lot of minutes, played just under 7 minutes a game, 44 games for the Spurs, but did shoot 42.5% from three, averaged over 2 points, one rebound, and half a steal in those 44 games. So, some depth to their unit, and, after Fox, Harper, and Castle, there's not a ton of guard depth behind them. You got Demvassell, and it's kind of about it. Everybody else kind of plays in the front court, three forward. So bringing back at least someone that knows the system, and potentially, with that time in the system, can develop into a little bit bigger of a role. But we keep talking about this Wimby extension. Well, there's been some backlash on that extension. Spurs been caught in a couple of things involving some backlash over the last 4 or 5 days as we got into the weekend. You got Wimby's extension drawing ire for some reason from talking heads. And, of course, the Jacob Toby situation.

0: 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We'll get into a little bit of that as we continue here on Extra Innings with Pledger on 94.1 San Antonio Sports Star.
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0: Welcome back into Extra Innings with Pledger here on 94.1 San Antonio Sports Star. I am James Pledger. Appreciate y'all rolling along with me and I as we take you up till 7 o'clock and get you ready for the Home Run Derby coming up at the top of the hour. As we've been talking Spurs, Jordan McLaughlin resigns. He is back in San Antonio. 1 year, $3.3 million deals. Gives them continuity, gives them another guard in the backcourt that, you know, everybody keeps talking about all these guards they have. Well, outside of the big three, there's not a ton of them. But there has been a lot of blowback when it comes to the Wemby situation. And initially, when we heard about the Jacob Toby situation and Danny Green, he was on a podcast a little bit earlier talking about multiple things. First Take talking about the Wemby situation, but he also brought up the Jacob Toby situation. That was something that Jason and Joe were talking about a little bit earlier today on the Blitz, as most people celebrated for taking less money to allow their team to remain competitive in the salary cap era. For some reason, that's not happening with Victor Wembanyama.
9: Most of our polls are fairly close. The last most lopsided poll question that we had came a week ago or so when the vast majority thought that the Spurs handled the Jacob Toby situation wrong. In other words, guy shouldn't have gotten fired for cheating on his girlfriend.
10: Mm-hmm.
9: Now, still nothing official from the San Antonio Spurs. Nothing publicly said or commented by Jacob Toby on any of his social accounts or anywhere else that I have seen. And nobody from the Spurs talking about Jacob Toby.
10: Yeah, they're not going to.
9: Although Danny Green

0: Green, who does do some work for the San Antonio Spurs, did weigh in on a podcast.
1: First and foremost, I want to say I love everything the Spurs do and how they operate as an organization. They run a tight ship, they don't deal with no BS, and they don't like drama, so I understand certain issues. They're going to be like, no, we can't allow this. To me, this was not one of those issues. And I know Jacob Toby, he said he got my first opportunity to call a game with him. He's actually done some live podcasts with me.
2: Wow.
1: He showed up, he showed love. He's always been a really good dude in that sense. This is not a domestic violence case. This is,
2: right.
1: And again, I don't know if they did an investigation or not. A lot of
2: it's all alleged.
1: Say, we saw some pictures. We don't know what the timetable of it was, if he was with this girl or not, or if he was even dating his girl at the time while he was with this girl. This girl could have made it up. And she hacked his, you know, social media, and she wanted to ruin his life. And you allowed that to happen. He's a really good dude, great person. I thought this was a foul. I was not happy about it. Really disappointed in this decision. And I hope he lands on his feet because he was great for them. His play-by-play, like his energy, how he talked the game, called the game, even throughout the playoffs final. Like he was around for a while and he had some really great calls. And he's a young kid, man. People make mistakes. But again, this was something that was not breaking the law. He didn't beat anybody up. He wasn't loitering or DUI or, you know, anything crazy. You know, he has a relationship. This is behind closed doors. His personal life. Should leave that personal. And he had he couldn't control how it came out. This woman did. And now you kind of gave her power by allowing, you know, this fallout to happen.
2: Paul, what
3: you... And, you know, what's interesting about what Danny said there, and I agree with most of what he said. I just put that out there. He allowed revenge... social media, or the Spurs did, to win. Now, because, look, and I think they were dating because the reports that I read, they were her grandmother's or his grandmother's or whatever, and he was asleep, and that's mm-hmm. when she sent all that stuff out. And a woman scorned. That's what he does. I'm not saying it's right what he did, none of that kind of stuff, but I'm just not sure that this rises to the level even to embarrassing the franchise. I mean... You know, you better hope that, and I say this, and I don't know anything, and I'm just throwing this out there, and I'm not going to mention anybody's name, but I mean, what if it was a player that happened to? I mean, would they just cut the player? Would they get rid of the player?
0: Well.
3: Or a coach?
0: I mean, history says no, but it does depend on the player. Now, Danny was talking on the No Fouls Given podcast with Paul Pierce and others, the fact that he dropped in loitering. I mean, we know the Spurs are a no-nonsense organization, and it was embarrassing for the organization. A couple days, and then it's gone. Now, the idea, though...
3: embarrassing for the organization? How?
0: Because
3: how?
0: It was,
3: honestly?
0: It was everywhere.
3: So?
0: It was everywhere, and the Spurs are...
3: Come on.
0: ...linked to it everywhere. I could see where the organization says that's embarrassing. It took, what, 2 or 3 days after, so I'm guessing there were phone calls made, HR, attorneys, whatever. Now, we talked about this last week, and, you know, Colin Cowherd said the same thing we did. Dude, get a lawyer. My guess is, as we said last week when this happened, I'm sure the Spurs attorneys looked over all this as well, or they're expecting it, and, you know, if... Because, again, they've made nothing official. If they did decide for a guy they just signed to a multi-year extension right after the finals, I mean, he posted that on social media. He was playing golf with Sean Elliott when his contract came in on the phone, and he did the DocuSign, you know, right there. I mean, props to Danny Green, though, because he has done some fill-in work with the Spurs and is still considered very much part of the Spurs family to – give an honest answer and not just kind of sidestep it.
3: Well, and I appreciate that too. And I think he should. And I don't think it's bad to go against. I love the Spurs organization. I love the people there. I just think this was a little over the top. I think you make the kid apologize. You know, and sorry, I embarrassed everybody. I shouldn't have done it. Yada yada yada. I'll do better. But I just don't think this was a fireable offense. And I don't know if there's something else that we just don't know about. Perhaps. Maybe that's the case. And I don't know. But is with the information we have right now, I just think they could have handled this a lot better, and especially to a guy you thought enough of to give him a long-term contract. And he'd done a good job, and the chemistry between he and Sean just took off.
0: It was incredible. But the one thing that Danny said, and I've heard some others say this, quote, "You now kind of gave her power by allowing that fallout to happen." There are a lot of nervous people out there that Absolutely. Are now wondering, can they lose their job over something like this? Which again is the bigger surprise. I don't know.
3: I'm not sure either. But it's happened, and everybody's quiet right now. We'll see what Jacob Toby does, if anything. Maybe he just lets this go away and tries to get another job somewhere else. In the meantime, Spurs need a new play-by-play announcer and a TV network.
0: So, yeah.
3: They've got a lot of work to do between now and then, now and the season starts. So there you go. Victor Wembanyama is just having a great summer. Signs a 5-year extension, 251 in that neighborhood. But he's getting hammered by a lot of NBA former players, agents, that kind of stuff, because he didn't accept the contract with the bonuses that he could get for winning MVP, Defensive Player of the Year, First Team All-NBA, all of that kind of stuff. Left that on the table. It's about $50 million.
0: Yeah. And again, that's one thing that when you look at this, he took the max instead of the supermax. So that 5% kicker. But the 5% kicker only if he qualifies. Now, all of us expect him to qualify, but that's also saying, all right, you're going to play 65 games. And we know how tough it was for him to play 65 last year. They worked hard to get him to qualify to go win Defensive Player of the Year. Now, so basically he left bonus money on the table. Bonus money we expect him to be able to go get. But the guaranteed part of his money, he's getting all of that. Agents and the Players Association, they don't like this, because their job is to go get every nickel they can for their clients. And they never want somebody to take less, because that puts pressure on other players to do the same. And if they don't, they could get labeled as selfish, especially if you don't win a title or you can't sign this guy because that guy's making all the money. And the challenge is with a salary cap is to manage all those big contracts. That's why there are some people that seemingly are against it, like ESPN's Vince Goodwill this morning on First Take.
2: I hate it because ain't neither one of us sitting here going to leave money on the table. I think it sets a bad precedent for the NBA. I think when in terms of the Players Association and the collective bargaining deals since 1998, they have progressively gone in favor of the owners. And the problem is the Spurs have three potential max players on their roster: Victor Wembanyama, Steph Castle, Dylan Harper. Victor Wembanyama maybe can make up that 5% with his Nike deal and everything else. But does that mean Dylan Harper and Steph Castle, they have to take less because Victor Wembanyama took less? I have yet to see anybody buy a jersey that says, we save money on the back of it. I've yet to see somebody buy a jersey that says, cap space and flexibility. Like, you're coming to see Victor Wembanyama and you're watching these players. Like, they have a very finite period of time to maximize their earnings potential. I know Victor Wembanyama is an alien and everything else. He's going to get every dollar that's owed to him. But I don't know if I want to applaud this, because I'll tell you this. When's the last time we asked an owner to sacrifice some money or whatever it is, or ownership groups to sacrifice money for the sake of winning? The fact that you're putting players in a spot where they have to be both player and executive, give them two salaries then, because they're doing two people's jobs, and I don't like that.
3: See, and that's just apples and oranges, what you said there. And it kind of ruins his entire argument as far as I'm concerned, because owners, what do you mean sacrifice to get players? What are they going to sacrifice to get players?
0: Well, they have a salary cap.
3: Well, they do, and it's just it's just dumb. Again, Wimby made a decision. He's got an agent. His agent obviously is okay with him leaving that bonus money on the table. So, or if, you know, or that was Wimby's decision either way, and he had to live with it. So the Rich Pauls of the world, I mean, dude, you know, you advise your client to do what is best for your client. Wimby did what he thought was best for him. And I have no problem with it. And when it comes time for Steph Castle and Dylan Harper to get their deal, then they've got to make a decision as to what they want to do. And you're right. I mean, everybody's hammering De'Aaron Fox for the money he's making and the flop job he had in the playoffs. Okay? There's a chance for that to happen to anybody and everybody. So because of that, what, should De'Aaron Fox give some of that money back? No. I mean, it's ridiculous. So you make the decision what's best for you at that particular time. That's exactly what Wimby did. It's exactly what Tim Duncan did. And I just, it's what Jalen Brunson did. And he's not getting hammered for this.
0: Well, all those guys got celebrated. Tom Brady celebrated for always taking less, yet there are others out there, Dak Prescott, that take a lot of criticism for not leaving money on the table. And sometimes it's, what have you done? And we as fans, we look at all this money and we try to determine who's worth it, right? This guy, is Dak Prescott worth $60 million? How many times has that come up? The answer is no. But Jerry gave it to him. One guy thought he was, and that's what matters. Others, you know, a Josh Allen, what's $5 million when you're talking about $50, $60 million? I'm not going to miss it, right? But it does create flexibility. There will be some pressure on a Steph Castle and a Dylan Harper to do the same. That, I think, is true. But if they don't, I'm not going to blame them. I'm surprised. I said last week, Vic, especially on your first contract, you go get every nickel you can. That's what you should do. Maximize on your first contract. If you want a hometown discount, if you will, on a second or third or fourth contract, sure. But your first one, you have no idea how long you're going to be in the league. You go get everything that you can. Now, Vic, all his endorsement money, all these guys have endorsement money. Some not quite like a Vic because he's, well, he's Vic. But they're all going to be fine.
4: They're all going to be fine. And look, the celebration for someone like Josh Allen taking less because he didn't necessarily need to be the highest paid, or when you look at Tom Brady over the length of his career and what he was able to do in order to keep teams that can win Super Bowls around him, Jalen Brunson this past year. I mean, the list goes on and on of guys that have taken less for success in sports that are hindered by a salary cap. So the more one player takes up, the less of the pie to surround yourself with great talent. This should be applauded, not vilified. And it feels like, at least in the media over the past weekend, there's been a lot of negativity towards Victor Wembanyama leaving that $51 million on the table for the Supermax. And it just shouldn't be that way. He should be praised for what he's doing and putting winning championships above everything else. Because, let's face it, he's still going to make a ton of money over his career. 210-656-ESPN, 656-3776. You want to be a part of the conversation. Plus, ESPN releases its top 10 quarterbacks, and Dak Prescott, well, he comes in at number 6. Should he be at 6? Should he be higher or lower? We'll discuss as we continue here on Extra Innings with Pledger on 94.1 San Antonio Sports Star.
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4: Football season is right around the corner in 3 weeks. Time the Cowboys check into Oxnard for training camp to begin for them. We're just about a week and a half away, I believe, from NFL training camp starting as the Panthers and Cardinals, who are playing in the Hall of Fame game, will open up training camps, I believe, in the next week, late next week. And we're right there. Season 3 of Quarterback premieres tomorrow night on Netflix. Cam Ward, Baker Mayfield, Jaden Daniels, and Joe Flacco as the quarterback series returns on Netflix. And speaking of quarterbacks, it is that time of year where ESPN lists its ranks of the top players at their position across all of the NFL. And today, dropped the quarterback list. And, well, Dak Prescott found himself just outside the top five.
22: The other thing that's the big topic today is the top 10 quarterback list. That's the coaches, scouts, executives around the NFL rank the top 10 quarterbacks in the league.
23: We love secret polls.
22: Oh, yes. Who do you really believe is better? Do you believe? But the name that surprised me the most where he was on the list was Dakota Prescott.
24: Why? I don't understand why. This isn't about winning Super Bowls. This is a look at his numbers that justified. I mean, the guy's a pretty decent quarterback.
22: He is pretty decent.
24: But again, we also have to judge the totality of the competition he's against. There's a lot of pretty decent quarterbacks, and there's not very many really good to great ones. But that's typical. We got six guys that we think can always win a Super Bowl, and everybody else is just good.
22: Yeah.
24: You know?
22: Well, there's some that I'm like, the guys that, so this is coaches, executives, and scouts. Not players, coaches, executives, and scouts.
24: They have entirely different perspectives on some of this. Not all of it, but yes, they do have. And I do think some of the good things about Dak are the things that GMs and coaches love, where players are like, yeah, but show me. Well, do it against me on a field.
22: And really, Dak being ahead of Justin Herbert was the one that kind of shocked me, because there's not a scout in the world that looks at those two guys, you know, throwing a football and says, oh, I'll take Dak. I don't believe that. But there is, I guess, maybe they think Dak's got some kind of intangibles. The one guy that I knew would not be on this list under any circumstance was Jalen Hurts. And I'm glad to see that he wasn't, because they're like,
24: you'd be embarrassed if you
22: scouts look at that and go,
24: no way. There's one scout in all of it football, and he's the guy who scouted him, who's no longer with Philadelphia, that could even go, yeah, he's great, man. He's top five for me.
22: Yeah. Now, and there are lists, like there's some top quarterback list that would say that, well, Jalen Hurts has to be ahead of Dak.
24: As soon as you put that down.
22: I'm glad that that's not the case with this list. It makes the list feel a little more real to me.
24: I discount you immediately. But this is also does not predict future returns either. I think this is all about previous performance.
22: Well, okay. Now, we'll get to the top five in a minute. Dak was 6, Justin Herbert 7, Drake May 8, which that's a lot
24: with
22: of
24: a bullet.
22: Respect.
24: Yeah.
22: And be careful, because
24: look how far he went, though.
22: Remember where Jaden Daniels was a year ago.
24: And I still put Jaden in that upper third.
22: Remember where CJ Stroud was the year before that. And now CJ Stroud might even get he might not even get a contract now. and Jared Goff 9, which I think Jared Goff is like the most milk toast.
24: Well, you're in the milk toast region.
22: And then Caleb Williams 10.
24: Milk toast.
22: Although I can see how scouts would love Caleb Williams, because Caleb Williams can do some things physically that a lot of guys can't do. The top five, the order of it was interesting to me. Josh Allen, number 1.
24: He should be.
22: Based on
24: stats. No, that's all we can quantify to this moment. That doesn't mean he's a better quarterback than Pat Mahomes. But to me, if all we can go off is the tangible things.
22: Okay.
24: And that I put him there. But Mahomes has the intangibles that puts him either 1A or 1 even.
22: Then Mahomes, but he doesn't have the stats in recent
24: Mahomes
22: years.
24: Mahomes doesn't, but he makes
22: but
24: up for
22: it. But he's number 2.
24: And he should be.
22: But he hasn't won a Super Bowl in the last 3
24: but
22: years.
24: But he has a Super Bowl, and that's why he's still there. And I know him I know he's that good. Now, I don't have to see numbers, because he has the Super Bowl. I've seen the greatness when everything's around him.
22: Number 3, Matt Stafford. I think he's finally getting some love because, it's felt like for the last several years, we've talked about the big four, Allen, Mahomes, Burrow, and Lamar, and Matt Stafford hasn't been talked about much, but Matt Stafford, what he's done in the last couple of years certainly warrants that love.
24: Throwing darts, he's one of the best to ever do it.
22: And of those top five, besides Mahomes, he's the only one who's got any kind of jewelry.
24: Yeah, and
22: so,
24: and also all the, what, he just passed 30,000 yards.
22: Show.
24: Yeah, so no, I have no issue with that at all. And even though he does have the Super Bowl, his numbers certainly continue to justify it. I mean, he had MVP year last year.
22: Joe Burrow, number 4, and Lamar Jackson, 5.
24: Fading.
22: Is that what the general thought is? Joe Burrow never even plays, and he stays in the top 5 somehow.
24: I think that's wishful thinking. But I do know what he looks like when he's healthy. And I mean, he's taken his team to a Super Bowl, and he's done the right things, even though we haven't seen it lately. I trust him.
22: Okay.
24: But we're down to the end.
22: Why are we down to the end with him?
24: I'm just saying, we're down to the end of the quarterbacks that I think are capable of either single-handedly or in great part win a Super Bowl. We're at the end of the list.
22: Well.
24: That's why Dak's 6, because he's not that guy.
22: So that's just those 5 dudes?
24: That's it, in my mind. But that's nothing new.
22: Yeah. I mean, well, those five dudes and Sam Darnold, apparently.
24: Maybe. But, and Darnold might actually become that. But I do think those five guys, and Lamar's still part of that crew, that can single-handedly go win you a playoff game. And there's just not a lot of dudes that can do that.
22: You're not the only one I've heard talk about, like, Lamar's on the way out or Lamar's fading. And I don't know that I really see it.
24: I feel like what's going to happen is going to be kind of like a running back who loses a step. Because he's relied so much on athleticism. And I'm not taking anything away from his arm, because his arm has actually gotten better every year he's played. I trust him to be a pocket passer if he wants to be. I'm just not sure his mentality will lend itself to being that when the speed starts to decline.
22: I mean, could you argue the same for Josh Allen?
24: Josh is of a size that allows him to do some things that Lamar can't. And Lamar can get out, has some escapability with speed that he can't match. I just feel like, as Josh ages, he's of the build to take some shots and can stand in there and deliver, and had to do some things that Lamar, quite frankly, is uncomfortable doing, though fully capable of when he has to.
22: Yeah. I will say, though, like, Lamar is certainly a smarter runner than Josh. Like, Josh eats contact that he shouldn't eat.
24: Oh, I agree with that.
22: And that's a little bit frustrating. So, it wouldn't shock. I know he's big, but eventually he's going to get hurt. Like, it's just the way it is.
24: I think Drake May is headed in the right direction, though. I think Drake could actually join this club soon.
22: I think he takes a step back this
24: year. You think? Well, maybe everybody has that second year bump. But what I have seen of him, he does appear to be one of those guys that will grow into a quarterback that I trust to go win a football game.
22: Yeah.
24: A big game.
22: Well, we'll see when he doesn't play literally the worst schedule in the NFL.
24: No, there's a lot between there. But of all the guys that are coming in that top 10, I think he's the one that could join the list.
22: But it's a new one every year. That's what I say. Be mindful that 3 years ago it was C.J. Stroud. 2 years ago it was Jaden Daniels. Mm-hmm. Now it's Drake May. All right.
24: I went long on Daniels. I did. And was wrong. But I
22: don't know that you're wrong yet. I just think that it's like...
24: No, I mean, as far as the next year, I thought productivity would continue, and it just didn't. I think May has that to me. I think that of all the guys out there, and there's some really talented young quarterbacks, he looks like the one that's got the stuff between the ears to kind of carry him through.
4: It's going to be interesting to see how it plays out this year, because we're waiting on C.J. Stroud to take a step forward. Now that the pieces are around him, does he take that step forward back to closer what he looked like his rookie year, or does the downfall continue? And Jalen Hurts is a guy that it's going to be interesting to see without A.J. Brown there how that offense performs with Jalen Hurts at quarterback and if they can continue to make the moves. And, of course, you always wonder about that guy in San Francisco that just continues to win but continues not to get the respect.
1: I'm done with the Brock Purdy slander.
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29: 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I am James Pledger. Appreciate y'all rolling with me this evening as we take you up to the Home Run Derby coming up here at the top of the hour. And it's going to be fun. It'll be on Netflix tonight. So you're going to want to log in there. Make sure you know where you're watching it. Give me an interesting broadcast crew because L. Duncan is anchoring alongside Barry Bonds, Albert Pujols, Anthony Rizzo, Hunter Pence, CC Sabathia, and a special guest contributor with Michael Irvin, which should be fun. And the participants also not bad because you've got a couple of hometown guys for the Phillies, Kyle Schwarber, who is your home run leader, and Bryce Harper, who I have not seen in this in a while. You're going to have Joe Camino of the Rays, Willie Contreras of the Red Sox, Murakami of the White Sox, Ben Rice of the Yankees, Jordan Walker of the Cardinals, and Jack Caglione of the Royals all taking part. And I know I'm going to be cheering for Bryce Harper. I enjoy Bryce Harper. I think he's a fun dude. The hair, everything, the swag, he's just a vibe. I want to cheer for that vibe. I liked his idea of allowing, in the finals, metal bats, just to see how far they could potentially hit it with a metal bat. That could be interesting. Or maybe not even in the finals, just like a lightning round thing or a swing off thing. Just give them a metal bat and let them go crazy and let's see how far they could go. That could be a lot of fun. Fred Robert Caceres says he's ready for football season. He's ready for the Cowboys to start, ready to check that out. I'm with you, RAA, Best Bail Bonds. Dallas Cowboys training camp coverage will start coming up.

Hello and welcome in. It's Always College Football. We are so happy to have you here with us. We are just a few weeks away from college football getting underway, ladies and gentlemen. We're just a few days away from media days getting going, some prognostications that we're going to have to lock down, further assessment of what these teams might be. We've done ranking shows. We've done fun things all throughout the offseason. And a few days ago, we pulled on 10 loosed threads. And y'all did the thing I love the most. You came back and you asked for 10 more. So here's where we are. We are sitting here in July. The season is close enough now that you can hear it. And the problem with this sport, the beautiful yet maddening